0: probably why you're, you know, is disgusting, this, that, and the other. Wanted to voice his displeasure with everything that was going on. Like, I get all that, but the reality for me, I just didn't think that that sounded like he wanted it to come off. It just, it felt very whiny, if you ask me, from that standpoint.
1: Yeah, absolutely. And listen, you know, I just looked it up. I want to see exactly where Mitch Johnson's from. He's from Seattle, Washington. I know guys from Seattle, Washington. I know a few guys. Some of my best friends are from Seattle, Washington. And they're some rough riders. Like, I had my best friend. I remember, you know, just going back 2015, about a decade ago, while I'm dating myself, I'm getting old. I remember a guy yelled at my friend on a van and tried to shush him. He said, shush. And he got up, yelled at him, and said, South Seattle. So I don't know exactly what South Seattle means, but he was with it. So I know a lot of guys. My guy Mike Dugard, he writes at The Athletic. He does a great job there, blah, blah, blah. He is a rough rider, too. And Mike ain't that big. Mike by like 5'8", 160 pounds. But I know if it comes down to it, he's going to do what he got to do. Come on, Mitch Johnson. You're not putting on for Seattle. That's a bad look, because the people I know from Seattle, they're not moving like that. You know, there's a different way, as you said, to go about explaining how your guy should be, you know, not roughed up as much, but to say that the league needs to protect him. It's not the T-Wolves' job to protect an 8-foot, you know, once-in-a-lifetime generational talent. It is not the Wolves' responsibility to do that, and it's not really the ref's responsibility to do that in that aspect, because, again, how else are you supposed to guard him? We just supposed to just let him just waltz into the lane, and he just had almost 40 points the other night. You got to come with a different approach, and you got to get physical with him if you want to have a chance at slowing that guy down.
0: All right, up next, we know who's picking first in the NBA draft. Who are they taking? We'll answer that question next. Game Night on ESPN Radio.
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0: Unsportsmanlike with Evan Canty and Michelle. Harden steps right. Three ball. Got it! Harden hit the three!
1: You know, my number's called and I get into my spots, and something that I work on literally every day. 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
2: 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Donovan Mitchell with 35 points, but the story of the game, a man who, I admit, egg on my face, I said on Friday that James Harden late in games is completely unplayable.
3: Huh.
2: Well, thankfully, Kenny Atkinson, for the Cavs fans, head coach, did not listen to me because he had 3 field goals made, 7.

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3: Brought to you by PayPal, the official peer-to-peer payment sponsor of the NFL. At some point, we got to get the PayPal jar out here, don't we?
4: Got to.
3: Exactly.

0: the number one pick in the 2026 NBA draft goes to the Washington Wizards.
1: Not a no-brainer at number one. A.J. DiBonta and Darren Peterson.
2: You get a Trae Young. You get an Anthony Davis. I don't see how you don't take A.J. Right. DiBonta.
1: DiBonta's built for the NBA.
3: I don't think it's a done deal.
1: Peterson seemed like the presumptive number one pick, but he had some cramping issues and illness throughout the season.
3: There's nothing, to my knowledge, at this time that would make me worry beyond that.
1: It's going to be a tough decision.
4: It's good work by Bubba, I'm not going to lie. ESPN Radio, the ESPN.
5: Bob Marley died 45 years ago today.
4: It was today?
6: Oh, wow.
4: Okay, isn't his cause of death, was it like an infection? Like, because he didn't. Okay.
6: Yeah, it was
4: right.
6: An infection.
4: I'll look it up.
6: I think like a toe or something.
4: Like a splinter or something. Like there was something where his belief system did not allow for certain like Western medicine, right?
5: He had cancer, but he was.
4: Well.
5: Alternative treatment. Yeah, he wasn't doing regular treatments for it, I think.
4: It was cancer? I thought it was an infection.
7: Melanoma.
4: Feel even worse now. Melanoma.
5: But he still, to your point, I don't think was doing normal treatments because he didn't.
4: Did you watch Biopic that came out a couple years ago?
5: I heard mixed reviews.
4: Same. I've heard mixed reviews of the Michael movie, too.
5: Same.
4: Just frustrating.
6: Hot take. Super
4: hot
6: take.
4: Have you seen it?
6: Biopics, 95% of biopics are not good.
4: Especially with musicians because we view them in such a subjective way, right? Like the Springsteen movie wasn't.
6: Yeah, 95% of musician biopics, not good.
4: Yeah. Yeah.
6: What's a great one?
4: What's a great musician? Well, I mean, Oh, the dude who won, he won Best Picture for playing Freddie Mercury.
7: Oh, Rami Malek.
4: Yeah.
7: The problem with that, though, is he didn't sing. He didn't actually sing. Well, Taron Egerton sang. He actually sang in the Elton John.
5: The Elton John one was pretty good.
7: Which I appreciate. Yeah. Okay. That he actually sung.
5: Like the back in the Jimmy Fox's Ray was pretty good.
4: Oh, that was,
5: right?
4: There
6: that's
4: you
6: it.
4: Go.
6: I think that's the one. That's like the gold standard.
4: I got a hot take.
6: But like, yeah.
4: Okay, if the Johnny Cash one had come out, if Walk the Line had come out before Ray, then Joaquin Phoenix wins an Oscar. I'm not saying that Jamie Foxx doesn't, but I think there was musical biopic fatigue in those back-to-back years. You know what I mean?
6: Mm.
4: Anybody else? No?
7: I like
6: did
7: that.
6: Not.
7: It's just marinated.
6: Walk the Line was

0: and it's an important Monday. It is Championship Monday, and I'm not talking March Madness. I'm talking May Madness. It's the Gary Dickman Show right here, right now on ESPN Honolulu, 92.7 FM and AM 1500. It is Volleyball Championship Monday, as I know everybody is aware of. Rainbow Warriors victorious on Saturday, getting a little payback over Long Beach State in the semifinal, the national championship tournament. And that was Long Beach State, of course. Now they get UC Irvine. 1 o'clock start, our time. Tiff Wells on the call. Tiff Wells will be joining me at about 6:20 this morning to give us the latest for Hawaii volleyball tonight. And what a perfect scenario on Saturday to be able to beat Long Beach State the way they did. Started off with a few similarities from a couple of weeks earlier. Unfortunately for Long Beach State, it didn't stay that way. And Hawaii definitely had some payback on their mind, for sure. And some of the players even talked about it. And they take care of the beach in front of a really big crowd. I believe, and I'll look it up again, I think it was 9,400 and change. And I was listening to Tiff, of course, but I was also watching some of it here and there. And it looked like that many people were there. I know it's a basketball arena, Pauley Pavilion. I was in there a long, long time ago. It's been renovated and might not have been full to capacity, but it looked packed. And it looked like it was packed with Hawaii fans, which is what we kind of heard, which is kind of what we expected. And it was just a perfect setting. And now you get to hopefully win another championship. And Irvine is a team that Hawaii had swept earlier this year on the road. You would think, well, the favorite, of course. Irvine, remember, also beat UCLA a few weeks ago in that Big West tournament at Pauley Pavilion. So, as you know, Charlie Wade and some of the players have said, and rightfully so, this, even though they're the third seed, the third place team out of the Big West, the way they are playing right now, you can't take them lightly. And, of course, you're not going to take anybody lightly in a championship. And I'm sure they'll have the proper mindset. They are perfectly ready. I mean, when we talked to Charlie on Friday, as they got ready for Saturday's match, you know, they know these teams so well. There's not much more you can say or do. I guess you want to kind of iron out some kinks. One of the things he talked about, and I know I talk about it with Tiff often, is serve and receive. And they want to be aggressive, but not overly aggressive. I know Louis, he had 6 service errors on Saturday. A little surprising. But they made the plays when they needed to, and they were the better team. Again, in this match, just like a lot of the others, I never got the sense that Hawaii was in big trouble. I just felt real confident. And part of it was the payback factor. Whether it was the double shock is down or just being Long Beach State, the fact that they won, I really felt confident that they would come out fired up and be the team that they were when they beat them twice at Long Beach State earlier this season. And they were. And again, it was a perfect, perfect Saturday. Let's hope we get a perfect Monday. And I know people have been kind of half-joking about the parade. Well, they win today. We can start planning. Well, they can start planning a parade. And this will be a big one. One of the things I think about when I'm thinking about this team, and I don't want to call it a run because it's been pretty constant after the maybe first or second year that Charlie Wade has been the head coach, that this team is a championship contender. But one of the things I wonder about is how much does Charlie Wade get to enjoy this? How much does he get to appreciate what he has brought to everybody as far as the community, the fans, and what this program has done? The constant in the athletic program, when you think about it, these days, these years, the most consistently good program has been men's volleyball. We've had other real good ones of late. But men's volleyball, you're really expecting them to be a Final Four team at worst every year going into a season. And it's great to have a program where every season you're thinking we could win the championship. And I know I've mentioned it a few times, and it'll be more mentioned maybe after today, but next year looks really bright too, because they get everybody back but the backup setter, Vladimir Kubert. But we'll worry about that at another time. Yeah, this is great to have a program when you feel like that every year. And even when they maybe have a struggle, a little bit, I don't even call it a slump, maybe when they lose a match that people wouldn't expect them to lose, things like that happen. You know they're going to bounce back. Remember back on January 9th, after starting 3-0 against number 7 Loyola for the third win, they lost to the next day to Loyola in 4 here. And I don't think anybody was really worried then. But it was maybe, I think, any time this team loses, it's a surprise. It's gotten to the point where sometimes when we lose a set, it's a surprise. And I know it was a few years ago, I think the first championship run, where they had something, and I might be off, but not by much, something like 50, 60 sets won in a row in that winning streak where there was so many sweeps. And even as I look down their schedule right now, I mean, they did not have many wins. I only see 2 wins that went to 5. 2 wins out of their 29 that went the distance. And there's a handful that went 4, but kind of get my point there. If they win today, it will be the most wins in a single season in program history. Right now, they are tied with 2023, and they won a championship. And 29-5 sounds good. 30-5 has a nice, better ring to it. They have been incredible over these years. Charlie Waite, I didn't even realize this. I know he's been here a while, 17 years. 17 seasons as the head coach. And 11-5 in the tournament. They've done well against Irvine, but all that doesn't matter today. Because you're getting 2 teams that have nothing to hold back on. I guess both teams are healthy. And I mentioned Justin Todd, who came back on Saturday, real difference maker. And what happened in the past doesn't matter today. Especially, I think, because Irvine has been playing really well. And even, you know, their coach Sniffen said the other day that if it wasn't for the expansion in this tournament, 12 teams, they wouldn't even be in it. He knows that. They were one of the last at-larges to get in. But once they're in and they beat UCLA, number 1, who had only lost once this season, and I know that was a little bit controversial at the end, but still the fact that they did win, they're a good team. And I'm not trying to look at them as the third-place team right now. I'm looking at them as a team that has done really well over the last month. And we'll see how it plays out. I mean, it was great to beat Long Beach State. It's great to have another Big West team that we can beat again. Great to have a Big West champion, regardless. Although, when I say regardless, I, of course, want Hawaii to be that champion. But at least it'll stay in the conference. If you want to get in touch, 808-296-1500 is the phone number. It is the text number. Kanoa and Billy. Well, we know Billy's gone. He's got a reason. He's covering the tournament. Great work in today's Star Advertiser. Kanoa, I don't know if he's there. I have a feeling he might be. But they will be off today and tomorrow, so Tanner and I will be filling in from 7 to 9 also. And today got a lot, not only with volleyball to talk about, a lot of UH sports. You're probably aware of a lot of what took place in the weekend. And then there is something called the NBA playoffs. And, yeah, I'm pretty happy again. Really happy, a little bit actually surprised, but definitely happy. We'll talk NBA draft lottery also. And some other updates that I want to get into a little bit later. Let's get a couple of texts in here right now. And this is an interesting question. Good morning, Gary, the texter said. I'll get Paul's text in a second. This is from someone else. It said, both teams have started perfect so far in their respective postseason. Which is more impressive, the Carolina Hurricanes or the Oklahoma City Thunder? Okay, just for you, those of you that aren't aware, Carolina is a hockey team. The Hurricanes are. Carolina is a state. And they are 8-0 in the playoffs. They swept both of their first two rounds. And, you know the Philadelphia 76ers lost yesterday. It has got to be a really tough week to be a Philadelphia sports fan. Because yesterday the Sixers got eliminated. More on that later. Saturday, the Philadelphia Flyers got eliminated. Same building, same round, same result of 4-0, a sweep. And this was the first year I remember reading that both hockey and basketball made it to the second round in something like 20-plus years. It was a big deal in Philly. And the Phillies were really struggling, and they still kind of are. They fired their manager, and then you got hockey and basketball, and look what happens after their first-round wins. Oops. So as far as Carolina, anyway, getting back to them, very impressive when you're 8-0 in the playoffs. Definitely. Oklahoma City Thunder. See, I'm trying to think about maybe a tougher opponent. Now, Oklahoma City is not 8-0 yet. They might be in a few hours, and I have a feeling they will be. And I would assume that no news is not good news about Luka Doncic. Remember Luka? I have not heard anything, which means when they're down 3-0, I would pretty much assume that he's not playing today. I don't know if Oklahoma City will win, although I would put money on them if I was going to put money on this, because all they do is beat the Lakers. And all they do is beat the Lakers convincingly at the end. Their margin of victory, I think it was 24. It was 29.5 in the regular season. And I think it dropped a little, but still, they've been totally the better team. They've been dominating the Lakers for the most part. You know, a couple of quarters have been close. I'll probably go with Oklahoma City because it's easy to pick either one. They're both very, very impressive. When you're unbeaten in the playoffs, and Carolina does have that one more victory, both of them are impressive. I just go with Oklahoma City, just the way they play and what they've been through and the way they're making it look rather easy for the most part. You know, they had a little bit of a struggle in the first round in a couple of games. Still, look what they're doing now. So, good question, though. I like that. And while I'm on the text line, I'll go to Paul, who texts in. This is pretty early for Paul at 1:47. And it says, 1 p.m. today, it's the big volleyball game, is 1500 a.m. ESPN planning to do a live watch party. No. not that I'm aware of. You can come to Ruby Tuesday if you want. I'll be there. I have a watch party there. It says, if so, where and will you be there? I have to work today. So I'll be there at 2 o'clock. So I'll watch the first set at home or listen to the first set on my way in. It says, if I can escape work, cough, cough, I hope to finally meet you in person. Marvelous Monday and go Warriors. Okay, if you want to meet me, Paul, that's where I'll be. And I did see on Facebook last night, I think it was Facebook, and I don't know if it was a Hawaii volleyball page, but it was about today's match. And what Paul had written about cough, cough, missing work, there was a lot of people. I think it was actually a Scott Robb's post is where it started, saying that, and I'll try to get it word for word, but insinuating that a lot of people are going to take long lunch breaks, whatever it takes to not miss this match. And let me see if I can pull this up real fast here from Scott. Here it is. He says, I wonder what percentage of folks will call out from work on Monday. For sure, nothing is getting done in the state after 1 p.m. That might be the case anyway. Just joking. Sort of. I don't know if people are going to call out, but if you can take lunch. But the thing is, even if you take lunch break, it's going to be a two-hour match, minimum. I don't think it's going to be a sweep, although we hope Hawaii sweeps. But for more drama, if it goes 4 or 5, it'll be a good 2.5 hours, if it goes 5 at least. So, yeah, I guess you can't take lunch for that. And fortunately, you can have a radio. And maybe listen, maybe, you know, just put the AirPods on or whatever and make believe you're doing work and listen to tip. That's what I would recommend. But, yeah, I think a lot of people have been commenting on that. And as far as the start time, because I was initially curious about why 1 o'clock, and a few people had written that on that, I think on Scott's page or somewhere else on Facebook. It's 7 p.m. East Coast time. It's prime time. Now, some people responded when they heard that, well, you know, how many people watch volleyball on the East Coast? Well, I don't know if that was the point of it, but it's still prime time. And it is on ESPN, too. So I think, you know, on that way of looking at it, it makes sense. It is 4 o'clock on the West Coast. And it, you know, it used to be on Saturday. I saw a few people commenting that it's strange to see it on a Monday. That I'm not sure the reason. Maybe they didn't want to go up against so many sporting events more on a Saturday than on a Monday. I mean, I know you do have the NBA playoffs today. And some people are, just want to clear this up, because some people are, only a few, but under the impression that TV and the NCAA didn't think that there would be two big West teams in the final. And that's why they didn't plan it the right way. No. If they were going to plan it for what teams would be there, and I don't think they do, but if they were, they'd have to be aware that there's a really strong chance that it would be teams either on the West Coast or in the Pacific. Because you look at the ranking, whether it was UCLA and two or three big West teams, well, it was at least three. Us, Long Beach, and Irvine, pretty much in the top five most of the year. Pepperdine, been in the top 10 out of the MPSF, West Coast team. BYU, I don't know where they were ranked towards the end. I know when we played them, they were ranked fairly high, maybe around 10. And, of course, UCLA and USC. So if they were going to plan it on who they would be having in the finals and maybe base the times on that, they would have thought West Coast team. So I don't think that was the reason. But here we are. I don't think there's any reason to look at anything negatively now. No complaining, no shock is down. All we know is that we're in the championship. We beat Long Beach State when it mattered the most. And now we got a chance for that team to bring home a trophy again. Fantastic. 17 minutes after the hour of 5 a.m., I'll get back to the rest of Paul's text coming up when I return on the Gary Dickman Show, ESPN Honolulu.
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0: I am. It's the Gary Dickman Show on ESPN Honolulu. Tanner Hayworth here along for the ride, and we'll hear a lot more from Tanner from 7 to 9 here on ESPN Honolulu. From 7 to 9 as we host Let's Talk Sports, we'll have Billy Hull talking more Rainbow Warrior Volleyball. That'll be about 7:35. So you can look forward to that. Tip Wells, as I said, joining me at about 6:20, about an hour from now, talking Rainbow Warrior Volleyball. I am a little envious, a little jealous of the people that are up in L.A. right now. Know a decent amount. And go to Pauley Pavilion, first of all, but more so get a chance to see a championship match. And you don't get to see a lot of them. So I think it's great that so many fans have gone up. It's the fan support that we get for Hawaii teams in Vegas and for even football games, you know, San Jose mostly and some other venues, really, really strong. And on this kind of an event, of course, you're going to get a lot of people wanting to be there. I saw the ticket prices were really, really reasonable. $19 to $40, the low to the high. A lot cheaper than an NBA ticket. Before I go any further, and I did finish Paul's text. I thought there was more, but that was it. Thanks, Paul. Didn't mention this yet, but congratulations. And interesting to see this news over the weekend. I think it came out Friday also, that the University of Hawaii men's basketball team has 3 new assistant coaches. And they are all familiar names. 2 of them are returning as assistant coaches. John Montgomery, coming back from Long Beach State. He spent the last 2 years at Long Beach State. He is back as an assistant coach. Adam Jacobson, who was here and left maybe about 5 years ago, and he has been at Pacific and most recently at Cal Baptist, he is back. Now, those two are assistant coaches. Gibson Johnson gets promoted to associate head coach. Great for Gibson. And one other coach was hired, and that is Noah Allen. Noah Allen spent the last month or so of the season with the team. And he was sitting on the bench every game. And I thought, to be honest, I thought it was a little unusual. Sometimes they'll have somebody like a former player come back, and it might be like an honorary captain for that game. And he'll sit on the end of the bench. But to do it like every game and even go on road trips. And I had talked to him a few times before and after games, and he said he was still hoping to play overseas. You know, he was going to find out something, you know, right around now, April or May, I think he said. And still not, you know, hanging it up on a playing career. He played in the G League for a while, played for the Long Island team, I remember, was one of the teams he played for. I don't know. Well, I guess I would assume that didn't work out, at least for now. So he is an assistant coach. And there was a few people that speculated that. They thought he might be, especially after Brad Davidson had gone, and then Rob Jones, that maybe Noah Allen might be a replacement there. Now, when they listed the coaches, I saw it a list somewhere. They don't have Jovan McClanahan anymore. And I also, when I look at Jovan McClanahan's Instagram page, I can't tell if it's he or his brother, but he's playing right now. So, and seeing Noah Allen there doing the math, even though Jovan and Juan Munoz, they weren't like the full-time assistants. One was in player development. That's what I think Juan Munoz's title was. And to be honest, I forget Jovan's title right now. But they weren't like the regular assistants. But it seems like Noah Allen is replacing Jovan. And I'm going to try to confirm that. I will also try to get one or two of those coaches on the show this week. And I was curious about who they would get. What I find interesting about this, among a few things, and I'm glad. I like John Montgomery, liked Adam Jacobson, good guys. Seemed like they were really good coaches here. Helped in recruiting a lot, and I think it's a great move. But you're coming back to Hawaii. Not that there's anything wrong with that. Of course not. But financially, it's a higher cost of living, although California is pretty high. And I saw one of our Hawaii fans put a picture on Instagram this morning. Gas in L.A., $7.29. And I don't know how widespread that is, but I know my brother who lives in L.A. too is telling me the same thing a few weeks ago. So the $5.49 or so we're paying here could be worse. But I would think that if you go into California, and both of those coaches left, I know part of it was based on family, that they both had family in the area or close enough where the move made sense for that reason. I don't know if they were better paying jobs or not. But I do know, again, that the high cost of living here and you're coming back. I'm glad. But I did find that interesting, and I'll give my opinion on this also for John Montgomery. And I'm not speaking for him. I'm not trying to. But Long Beach State has not had a good two-year run with Chris Acker, another former UH assistant and former Chaminade player. They have not had a good run. In fact, I guess both years not making the tournament for the Big West tournament. And I don't know if that had anything to do with John's decision. I'm not trying to speculate too much. But I do wonder if maybe he saw that, hey, this could fall apart. If we don't get going next year, the whole staff could be gone. Because that's what happens. If you don't make the tournament for 3 years, let's say, for anybody in the Big West, yeah, that's not going to look good. And, again, not knowing if that had anything to do with it, and also the fact you can't wait a year because the openings are here now. And I think both guys saw, hey, this is an opportunity to get back. I don't know if it was kind of like a package deal. And the reason I wonder, because they both got announced the same day with Noah Allen. But either way, it's great to have these guys back. I think it's really good to have, you know, coaches that we're familiar with, and maybe even more so for Ron Gannat that he's familiar with and that he feels comfortable with. So familiar names, they are back. And, yeah, I was going to try to see the updated roster for coaches, but I don't have an updated one. But I get the sense that Jovan is not in the mix. But I will try to confirm that in the next day or two. 808-296-1500 is the phone number. It is the text number. And when my text line reopens, which is not right now, I will get to one more text before I go to another UH topic. And let's see what this one says. I'll get this one in now. Cheers to the state senate for torpedoing the NIL bill at the very, very last minute under the guise that UH was not on board with the plan. Sarcasm aside, props to Representative Garrett for traveling to L.A. to watch and support the volleyball team. Sure, he wasn't supporting Long Beach State because fans are going to think maybe he threw. I'm just joking on that. Kind of another politician that people have that kind of fun with. Yeah, the NIL bill did not pass. And I think it was like an 11-12 vote. I don't know if it just had to be majority or not, to be honest, but I'm not surprised. And, you know, made it through one vote, but it wasn't expected from what I had read to make it past the latest. And awful. It's bad. But, you know, next step now. What are you going to do to keep raising money and hopefully being able to maintain? But anyway, thank you for that text. Other UH teams, and I don't want to forget about softball. They unfortunately did have their season end on Friday. They won the first game, remember. In the tournament, they beat Santa Barbara. And then on Friday, they had to play Cal State Fullerton, the top seed. They lost in that game. Then they had to go back later in the afternoon and play Santa Barbara again. Second year in a row, Santa Barbara eliminates the Rainbow Wahine softball team. So they don't get to the championship. They don't win it. Still a very good season for Coach Panita Thanathorn. First year. Making the Big West tournament, winning a game, and I think they got a great coach. It just fell a little bit short, but I think also when you look at everything involved, what were the expectations at the beginning? I don't know what they were picked in preseason polls. I don't think they were picked top two, though. And it just seemed like this team, and you know the run they were on at the end. I think it was a 10-game winning streak and even more just in conference. They finished the season really strong. So hopefully the future will continue to look bright. Unfortunately, it did end for them. And then we have UH baseball. And after Friday, I think a lot of us were thinking, okay, we're looking good. Because they beat Davis on Friday. And they had a chance to clinch a spot in the Big West tournament. If they would have won the next two, as it turns out, they would have clinched a spot. the surprising thing, to me, is then UC Davis was in a spot, remember, where they needed to win maybe all three to have a chance. They are still mathematically alive, UC Davis is, because they won Saturday and Sunday, 4-2 and 3-1. Hawaii won the first game 4-1. So now, the only good thing out of those two out of three games that were losses, the only good thing is that Fullerton, the team Hawaii was tied with, they are still tied with in the Big West, because Fullerton did the exact same thing. They won on Friday, and then they lost Saturday and Sunday. So Hawaii is still tied with them. Pull out my standings here. Then you have UC Irvine, who is started to win. And they had a chance to make up a lot of ground. And as it turns out, they also lost the last 2 days. So when I look at the standings right now, with three games left for most teams, three games left, Santa Barbara and Poly are now tied for first, because Cal Poly did lose once, and I believe Santa Barbara swept CSUN over the weekend. So those two teams are out of reach. UC San Diego did the same thing as Hawaii and Fullerton did. They won only one out of three games this weekend, and they played Bakersfield. They played Bakersfield and lost again yesterday, 10-8. On Saturday, 10-8. So San Diego's in third, three games out. Hawaii and Fullerton are tied for fourth and fifth, four games out. You got Irvine is six games out. And I'll get Irvine's schedule in just a minute. UC Davis is 6.5 out. Remember, they're done. And for some reason, let me go back for a second. I'm looking at the standing. Let me get the updated standing. This is from yesterday morning, not today. I will get the updated one. I was wondering how there was like a half game difference again. And I will pull that up in just a second. And here we go. Okay, Big West standings now. Okay, Santa Barbara, Poly tied for first. It's not much different than what I said. UC San Diego, though, did win yesterday after losing on Saturday to Bakersfield. San Diego is in third. They have a two-game lead over Hawaii and Fullerton. They're going to be hard to catch with only three left. Davis is a game and a half back, and they are done. The best that they can do is finish in a tie with either UH or Fullerton. So the magic number for Hawaii and Fullerton to eliminate Davis, one. Same thing for Irvine. The best Irvine can do is finish 15-15. Hawaii owns a tiebreaker over Irvine also. So the magic number for UH to just clinch a spot in the tournament is one. They play CSUN, remember, this week. It's a Wednesday, Thursday, Friday series. So all they got to do is win one, and they are in. But they want more than that, of course. They want a little bit more as far as getting that third spot, if possible. And it's going to be a lot more difficult now because of UC San Diego. And I'm going to get UC San Diego for this week. They've got Fullerton. That is a good thing in a way. Well, it's a good thing if Fullerton can win. Now, remember, the 4 and 5 teams play each other in the first round, like a play-in. The only advantage of being the 4 seed over the 5 seed is that you get you get the last at bat. You're the home team, you get the last at bat. And that is an advantage. That does mean something. It's not as much as having to play an extra game or who you might play in your next game. That doesn't come into play at all. So Fullerton and San Diego going at it, in a perfect scenario, Hawaii would have San Diego lose all three. And then Hawaii could have to win all three, of course. It's still asking a lot, I know, but it is possible. You know, we see, again, with San Diego losing to Bakersfield, nobody saw that happening either, and that happened. Now, Irvine would, let me get their schedule here, because they're the only other team that has a chance now to catch either of these teams. But, and remember, and I know the season ends on Saturday for everybody else. I think everybody else but Hawaii and CSUN. The reason our season ends on Friday, graduation. And everybody else ends a day earlier because of the Big West tournament next week. So Irvine this week, they have got Cal State Bakersfield next to last in the conference. Irvine, and they are playing at home. I mean, anything can happen. But if Hawaii takes care of business, you don't have to worry about Irvine. You can't afford really another loss or two right now. Because Irvine probably, I mean, let's just say they do sweep. If they do sweep, Hawaii's going to have to win at least two out of three. They do own the tiebreaker, though, as I say, that does help. 34 minutes after the hour at 5 a.m., come back in a minute, switch gears a little bit, talk about the pros, including the NBA. All coming up next on ESPN Honolulu.
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I have got, I guess you could consider it breaking news. I just saw this on Instagram during the break, and I saw this yesterday that it was maybe promising, but this message, what would you call it on Instagram, is released just 15 minutes ago from a site called Hawaii Everything, and Peter Manuma just signing is going to sign with the New England Patriots, according to his agent. What I did see a day or so ago was similar news that he was expected to sign with them because he looked really good in the rookie minicamp. And whoever was writing this was hopeful that he would sign. But now, according to his agent, telling a site called Hawaii Everything, the post that's the word, saying he's going to sign with New England. I love that. I was always so hopeful that he would make it. And he hasn't made it yet, but he's made it this far. As far as, unfortunately, not getting drafted, but still getting sought after immediately by a couple of teams wanting him. And if this is true, and I have no reason to think it isn't, signing with New England. He's going to be a good NFL player, and I'm so glad for him. I know I asked a few people during the season about his chances, like a Rich Miano or even a John Venneri. And they said he will get a chance. They weren't sure if he'd make it, but they thought it was hopeful or promising that he would at least get that opportunity. It was probably good enough. And it looks like right now he's been impressive, at least early on. So that's pretty cool to see. And let me get a text here before I go to the NBA. Here we go. He said, I think the texter says, I think I heard that Jovan is going to play basketball again, pro basketball. I was talking about Jovan McClanahan a few minutes ago. And then the texter said that the softball team was picked to finish fourth in the preseason poll. That's still pretty high, too, considering it's a new coach. And they finished second. So pretty good there. Okay, the NBA. Yes, are you kidding me? I don't mean to gloat so much about the Knicks, but I don't usually get opportunities with my team in almost any sport. Remember, I'm a Jets fan. I'm a Mets fan. I like the Nets. My Islanders haven't done well in hockey. I don't have much to look forward to on the pro level. So when the Knicks are doing what they're doing, yeah, I'm going to enjoy it. And I am really enjoying it. I never expected them to sweep Philadelphia. There's a great meme out there, and I took a screenshot of it. I'll probably put it on my Twitter page later today. And I didn't believe it for a second, but it's pretty funny. Let me get it here. Has a picture of Jalen Brunson waving to the crowd after a three in Philly. And the caption is, the Knicks became the first team in NBA history to play an entire playoff series at home. Get it? You heard about the fans from New York taking over the Infinity Mobile Center in Philadelphia. And apparently it got even more New York, pro-New York yesterday. Where Friday, it was a good mix. And yesterday, I guess Philadelphia fans were realizing it's over. I still am I'm surprised in a way because, I mean, I'm a sports fan. We all are, I would think. And when it's your team in the playoffs, you're going to give up going to a game? Now, I know the money matters, I guess, more to some than others. But it seemed like a lot of these tickets went to New York fans in the secondary market, and even more so when they were down, when Philly was down 3-0. And maybe the difference in the ticket price that maybe let's say you get, you're not going to get $800 for two tickets unless it was like a super good seat. So the people that went, apparently a good number of them knew it was cheaper to go to a game in Philly, even with the transportation, than going to a Knicks game in New York City. Heard that, read that a lot. You can take an Amtrak train from New York City right at Madison Square Garden, Penn Station, underneath the garden, and probably like a little over an hour and 20 minutes to get to Philly. Maybe an hour and a half at most. And it's not near the arena, but it's close enough where you can take a subway, I believe, right to the arena. So it's pretty convenient. That's got to be really, really tough for the Philly fans. As I said, it's bad enough you got swept in basketball. You got swept in hockey. Phillies are doing a little better, and Kyle Schwarber is going off. Home runs in four straight games, including two yesterday. But the Sixers laid an egg.
And the fact that they got destroyed immediately yesterday, the first quarter, the Knicks with more records, 11 threes made in the first quarter, 11, 18 threes made at halftime, another record. They shot, I think it was 57% on threes for the game. I mean, it was like they were just playing against a lottery team. And I'll get on the lottery coming up a little bit later. But that's how bad it was. And I guess for some teams, when you're down 3-0, you see the writing on the wall. You wouldn't think, though, in a playoff like this that you're just going to bow out. And I don't want to say quit, but it almost appeared that way. 43-24 at the end of one quarter. The Knicks had 81 points at halftime. At halftime. They had 122 after three. I mean, it was just ridiculous. You know, and Philadelphia shot well, 50%. The Knicks shot 54% overall, 57% on three, 25 of 44. No OG Anunoby. Glad he got sit out and get more rest. Deuce McBride came in and had seven threes. I think five of them in the first quarter. It was amazing. I literally kind of got, I don't want to say got bored, I got sleepy in the fourth quarter because I knew the game was over. There was just no drama. And the Knicks have had plenty of that. And now they get to rest. And that is a good thing. Now, some of the things as far as being a Philly fan, I don't know if you heard Josh Hart, who played at Villanova. And his quote after the game was, I thought Philly was a sports town. Now I'm not so sure. That's got to hurt. That's got to hurt. And I think I know what he was talking about is the fact that Philly fans didn't even show up. That they were just getting rid of their tickets left and right. I saw a video from Friday's game. And this is kind of weird when I saw this. The way the arena is set up, kind of like a lot of arenas, you have the different level. And you have an escalator, two escalators on each side of the arena, once you're inside, that go to the second level. There's only two levels there. And it's a pretty long one. The Knicks fans apparently on Friday after the game were just having a little bit of a pep rally, let's say, after the game in the concourse, in the lobby area. The security people kept the Sixers fans up at the top of the escalator, not allowing them to go down, I guess, until the Knicks fans were done celebrating. They didn't want to have any extracurricular activity. They didn't want it turning into a hockey game. And that's smart in a way, but it looked like a weird scene. And then even yesterday, same thing. Well, I don't know if they had the same security measures in play, but the Knicks fans drowning out the Sixers fans. Now, you know I'm a Knicks fan, of course. And I did put down fans last week with what they did to a Sixers fan in New York. They kind of accosted somebody. Ripped off his jersey for no reason and just got on him. And I know those things happen. I hate it. What I also despise is something that took place Friday before the game. You might know that the Philadelphia 76ers head coach is Nick Nurse. Won a championship in Toronto with Kawhi a few years ago. His brother suddenly passed away last week. So before the game on Friday, they have a moment of silence for Bruce Nurse. And during that moment of silence, some idiotic New York Knicks fan yells out, "Let's go Knicks." And now, I didn't hear that. I read about it. And I don't know if I think I read it at ESPN.com. And it might have been in the New York Post also, but it's just, I mean, people were wondering if the guy got kicked out, and I wish he would have. But the people who were around there made it sound like they didn't think he did.

0: City. And it's not all of the New York Knicks fans, but enough of them create a bad image, and that is just classless. And I wish the guy did get kicked out. I mean, you couldn't wait. Was that supposed to be funny? All your friends around you laughing? I just really, really sad to see that. That'll probably be on the good, the bad, and guess what? The ugly for tomorrow. It is 14 minutes before the hour of 6 a.m. I'm going to come back after this break, talk a little bit more NBA playoffs and the draft lottery. So some surprises for sure. Coming up next on the Gary Dickman Show, ESPN Honolulu.
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3: The drive into Honolulu is fine from east to Oahu, and traffic is also light from the windward side on the Palihilikelike and the H3. It's also looking really good on the freeways from the west side. Both merges are clear. A reminder that the Police Week Memorial March takes place this afternoon. It will start downtown at the main police station on Veritania at 5 and will go west to the Kalani Moku building. Lanes are going to be closed along Veritania from 5 till about 6:30.
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0: If you guys know me, you know that I've always said that former NBA Sixth Man of the Year, Lou Williams, is the smartest man around. Now, the reason I say that is this quote I just read from yesterday. And this is what Lou Williams said. I don't know what channel he was on, but he was on a TV broadcast with Michelle Beadle. He says this, and I quote, talking about the New York Knicks. They're playing genius-level basketball. Mike Brown looks like a puppet master with the strings he's pulling. They might be the best team left in the postseason, including Oklahoma City. Smartest guy I've ever seen. Now, I don't necessarily, I agree with most of it. I still think Oklahoma City is playing a little bit better, but the Knicks have been playing out of their mind, that's for sure. And I hope that continues. By the way, there was a celebrity roast yesterday on Netflix, and I guess it was either taped or was on live yesterday. I thought it might have been, taped more recent, maybe a few weeks or so back. It was a Kevin Hart roast. And one reason I bring it up is because Draymond Green was on. And the clips I saw, I'm going to have to watch the roast. I know it premiered yesterday. The clips I saw are a lot of put downs. For example, The Rock put down Draymond big time, making fun of his name. I think it was The Rock who had this line. I think he said this. I love this. It's a good joke. The only one I think I remember. Draymond Green winning 4 NBA championships in his career is like Ringo Starr having 11 number one albums. Now, for those of you who don't know who Ringo Starr is, he's the drummer or was the drummer for the Beatles. Hope you've heard of the Beatles. They were the big band. They were the Backstreet Boys, Bruce Springsteen, Taylor Swift, all wrapped into one. They were the most popular band in their time ever. Anyway, everybody knows Paul McCartney, John Lennon. Ringo Starr was talented, but but he wasn't the most

0: popular. He wasn't the man who wrote the song. So it was basically a put down. Draymond won championships, but he really had nothing to do with it. And he was also making fun of his name, that it wasn't even creative. All he did was put a D in front of the R, a D in front of Raymond. It was pretty funny. So I only saw a few clips for that, but I thought it's something that I'm going to watch a lot more of probably today. Anyway, I thought that was interesting with what I am seeing about the comments on the Knicks. I like that. There's another texter on Twitter talking about Peter Manuma making it to the Patriots again, that he earned a contract after standing out among 17 undrafted players invited to Foxborough. This is from a guy, I believe, who writes for MassLive.com, Massachusetts Live, and his name is Mark Daniel. I'm just going to read it real quick. He's expected to sign a contract later today. He was one of 17 rookies invited, and they said he stood out with an impressive display of speed and athleticism, that he was a two-time captain here, a four-year starter, 80 tackles, 7 pass breakups last year, 6 feet, 200 pounds. You know, 6 feet, 200 pounds. I was just reading about a basketball player, and it might have been one of the proposed lottery picks in the NBA, Nate Ament from Tennessee, who is 6'10", 207. He's too thin. 6 feet, 200 is good. Also, Peter ran a 4.49 40, I guess at the their pro day, the UH pro day. Had a 35.5 vertical. Anyway, they say that safety was a position the Patriots didn't address in the draft at all. And they did, they did sign one safety in free agency, Kevin Bayard, and they got a veteran, Mike Brown. But hopefully that bodes well for Peter. But, yeah, another article that I read something earlier, and I'm reading this now on Twitter from MassLive.com. The headline is, Patriots sign athletic rookie after minicamp tryout. So that's pretty good. Okay, I will get more into the NBA playoffs as far as the San Antonio, Minnesota game from yesterday and what's coming up today. But the draft lottery. As a part Nets fan, and I acknowledge I like both teams, I know it's against the rules, the Nets had as equal chance as well as Washington and Utah to get that number one pick. And as you might know, well, we saw that Washington did get number one. We saw Utah get number two. The Knicks could get no lower than seven, and they got six. Excuse me, the Nets. They got number six. Now, we know the draft is top-heavy, but number six is going to be probably one of those point guards, either from Houston or Illinois. Wegler could be the guy from Illinois. And they drafted, I think, two point guards in the first round last year, three or four guards overall in the first round. Remember they had all those draft picks in the first round? They kept drafting guards. Now, if you're going to get number six, you're going to get a really good guard. But it's a position you just invested in. Plus, you tanked for over 2 months to get one of the three studs, maybe four, with Caleb Wilson. And you didn't get any of it. The tanking was all for naught. It's bad. The only thing that could be worse is if you're an Indiana Pacers fan. And I ran into one Saturday night, late at night, who was saying, well, as long as we get top four, we're fine. Well, they got number five. And by virtue of a previous trade, that goes to the L.A. Clippers, that pick. So Indiana not only doesn't get one of those top three or four players, they don't get anybody. That pick that they gave up, they'll get back in 2031. Oklahoma City Thunder, at least, they didn't move up. Remember, they got the Clippers' initial or original pick. They will be drafting number 12. Still almost seems not fair, but they at least didn't get like one of the top four or five picks. That would have been incredible if that were to happen. Washington, though, is a team we don't usually talk much about, and rightfully so. I have a feeling next year we probably will. Not that they're necessarily a playoff team, but they could be. You got Anthony Davis, and I guess the key is trade for Anthony Davis, and then the next June you'll get the number one pick in the draft. Dallas did it. The Wizards did it. We'll see who does it next year. You got Anthony Davis. You got Trae Young. Again, Trey Young has had issues. Not a lot. Defense is most of it. But he's still a proficient scorer, still a great shooter, and he's been injured a little, just with not working out at the end in Atlanta. So you get Trey Young, Anthony Davis, two all-stars, at least former all-star, and you get a guy like A.J. DiBonsa, if it's him, wow. All of a sudden, you're a much different team than the laughing stock that you've been. They could really be much improved next year. The Utah Jazz, remember, they got Jaren Jackson in a trade deadline move. And they get him from Memphis, another all-star who was injured. But they didn't care. They wanted to lose. They get number two. Now, I don't know if they're going to go after Cam Boozer or Darren Peterson. With his comments last week, seems like a lot of mock drafts since yesterday have him going number two to Utah. And I know he had issues, but if you ever watch him play, it's not just my opinion. There were a lot of scouts or media types who said he's the second best player in the draft. True freshman. He's 6'6". And I remember they played Texas Tech on a Monday, Kansas did. And he just took over the end of the game. They were down Kansas, I think, by 8 with about 2 minutes left. And he basically single-handedly won the game against a ranked team on the road. That's just one game. He is special. You wonder about him not being able to play a lot. If it was the cramps and the creatine that he took, that his agent was disclosing over the weekend, maybe that gives him a little bit of a pass. And I think it was just a good PR move by his agent. And even if it wasn't a good one, it was something they did as a PR move to let the NBA know, well, we found out, we know why he wasn't playing. It wasn't anything mental. It wasn't anything that you have to be overly concerned with, hopefully. Now he's got to still pass physicals. And if he interviews well, he'll probably be back at number two or number three. He is that good. The Memphis Grizzlies get number three. A mock draft I'm looking at has them getting Cam Boozer. Number four, the Bulls, they move into the top four. And mock draft has them getting Caleb Wilson. Almost anywhere you go, those four players were one through four. Now, the other two guards that I was talking about, one is from Houston. Freshman guard at 6'4", Kingston Fleming. Really good. Really exceptional. The next guard is who they have projected the Nets getting. Keaton Wagler from Illinois. Another freshman. 6'6". Really good player. And Illinois was a great team this year. They made it to the Final Four. So I'm surprised in this mock draft that who we didn't see so far is Darius Acuff Jr., the Arkansas guard. He's listed at number seven for Sacramento. Now, again, these are going to change. This is just one person's opinion. But a lot of talent in the draft. It'll take place mid-June, right a few days after the NBA Finals are concluded. But too bad for the Nets and too bad for Indiana. It's got to be tough to be an Indiana fan and not get a lottery pick after all that. And Washington, I guess, you know, I always like seeing a bad team get good. And we've seen teams like that. Charlotte, as an example, this year in the NBA. I think they won 22 more games than the year before, something in the 20s. I like that. And we'll see if that'll continue with some of these other teams. We'll take a break, get you caught up with traffic. Coming up, hour number two on ESPN Honolulu.
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2: The Westside H1 traffic getting busier. You're going to move below the speed limit now from the Kualakai Parkway on-ramp to the Y-model Pearl Ridge exit in Pearl City. After that, you'll move okay. Middle Street Merge is still open. Farrington's getting busy on the leeward coast, but still not bad through Nanakuli. Fort Weaver is slow northbound from Kotawaka Drive to Renton. Windward traffic is okay on the Palihilike and the H3. And from the east, it's clear all the way in.
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0: National Championship in men's volleyball. The Rainbow Warriors at 1 p.m. today taking the court at Pauley Pavilion. And if they beat UC Irvine, they will be coming home with a trophy. And let's hope they can get it done. They had swept Irvine this year, two matches on the road. Tiff Wells, who will be on the call starting at about 12:45 p.m. today, he'll be joining me in about 17 minutes right here on this show. From 7 to 9, Canoa and Billy, of course, they're out. Billy's doing a little bit of work in L.A. So it'll be Tanner and I from 7 to 9. Billy, though, will be joining his show at about 7:35 this morning. You can text me right now, 808-296-1500 is the phone number. It is the text number, of course, and we do have a lot to go over. Again, continuing with volleyball for a little bit. Great match on Saturday. Great to beat Long Beach State. They are the team that you want to beat more than anybody else. And I don't know, volleyball, they're going to keep playing them, staying in the Big West, of course. But it seemed like in every sport, if we had to pick one Big West team, I guess Irvine would have that, though, too, that title of the team you like to beat, especially in men's basketball. But after what Long Beach State did in the Big West Championship, it was great to beat them and beat them in convincing fashion, beating them in four. I think it was Kainoa Wade commenting yesterday in one of Billy Hull's columns saying that, you know, beating Long Beach State, you know, agreeing with basically what I said about it's kind of a rivalry and everybody gets into it a little bit more and the double shock is down and that stuff. He said Irvine is not quite the same. And that's fine. You know, you beat Long Beach State, although it's not like, you know, they're great friends with Irvine, but I don't think you have as much trash talking from what I can gather when they play Irvine. And for a match like this where it's all or nothing, I don't think there's as much room for that. Great getting Justin Todd back. He had, I think, 10 or 11 blocks. That was a season high for him. And he wasn't there for the Big West Championship, you remember. And a few people we had on, like Tiff last week, saying what a difference maker he would be. And he was. And Hawaii just was clicking on all cylinders, beating them in four, and getting to the national championship once again. I brought up last hour, and I'm just going to repeat this again for a minute or so, but I always have admired Charlie Waite from when he was an assistant under Dave Shoji for the Rainbow Wahine volleyball team. And what he has done with this men's program, I know Mike Walton did a great job. They won a championship. Even though the NCAA thinks otherwise, they won a championship. And great program back then with the Yuval Kotz days, the Costas' days, and all the other great players that have come and gone. But what Charlie Waite is doing nowadays, and this started a while ago. He's in year 17, I saw. He has made this program into a team that is going to compete for a championship really every season. I don't know when that's going to change. I hope it never does. And you might say, well, it's men's volleyball. There aren't as many teams. Well, there aren't as many. But look at what they've done. Look how consistent they've been. Look at the players he's getting. National Player of the Year types. All-American first team. Tread and Louie made it this year. Tread did not get National Player of the Year. It was the UCLA player, Rowan, that got it. And I saw somebody had texted, I think, after all our shows were done on the Friday, wondering why nobody in the local media talked about that. Well, I mean, for me, it took place after the show. So I didn't know that Tread didn't or did win it, the award, National Player of the Year. But I guess what you're hinting at is that we should have let it be known that Tread didn't win and that the UCLA player did. Maybe. And I think that would have been fair. But as far as, you know, just letting everybody know about the UCLA player, I don't know if that was as much something that we would discuss, unless you wanted to throw in that Tread was also one of those four finalists. But still, I mean, he's got so many accolades this year, and he's got one more hopefully coming. Championship tonight. I can just imagine that atmosphere. We know what it's been like at Banco Arena at the Stan Sheriff Center of late. And when you get almost the same amount of fans, there was 9,400 on Saturday, you're probably going to get even more rowdy or raucous fans. You know, I saw not to change the subject, but I saw the baseball numbers for Hawaii and UC Davis over the weekend. One day was like 547. And I think yesterday was like 321 for Division I college baseball. Wow. I mean, we keep hearing, and we saw it last week, how Hawaii leads the West Coast in average attendance. And for some schools, it's not even close. But we know there's going to be a lot of fans there. I would imagine Irvine's going to probably have a good contingent of fans, too. Not that far away. I don't know how long a ride it is from Irvine to UCLA. But I still know that Hawaii fans are going to have bigger numbers. And imagine if they do win that championship. As I said a minute ago about Charlie, though, I hope he appreciates and can look and sit back after the season's done and appreciate what he has done. I know he does it for the state, for the players and everybody, and that's great. And I totally believe him on that. But he should appreciate, well, we should maybe show the appreciation for him. And I think he gets that from the fans because he has said often how he doesn't take it lightly about the fans that show up home and away. And Saturday was no different. But he has done such an amazing job with this program. And I don't think it's going to go away. As I mentioned last hour, they're going to be just as good. They've got to be a preseason number one or two next year. Every starter is back. Most of the substitutes are back. They lose one reserve setter, Vladimir Kubert. That's it. Unless somebody enters the portal. And you know that is possible. And it's maybe more probable to lose one or two that way. But I would think and hope that would be the backup area. Guys that maybe want to play more, that want to start. And that is totally understandable. But right now, this team is looking great. They're young. They're playing their best volleyball. They've had an unbelievable year. 29-5. They get one more win, it'll set an all-time school record, 30-5. And I mean, for other reasons, I want them to win the championship itself, but that would be pretty cool too. And there's a column in today's Star Advertiser, and it's kind of something that I've been saying. Sharif Goldstein wrote it about the really good year that the University of Hawaii has had in athletics. And it mentioned the sports I have. It's a good read, though. And I started mine with football on Christmas Eve. Or maybe you could go back even earlier when football started having a good run towards the second half of the season. And Christmas Eve, the bowl game, of course. You look at all the sports since then, whether it's softball, baseball, women's basketball, men's volleyball. And, yeah, it's been a pretty good year. Really good, at least for the last 6 months or so. And let's hope it ends with a bang. Let's hope we can get one more with men's volleyball. 808-296-1500 is the number. Okay, wow, this is great. Somebody texted in. Irvine to UCLA is 52.2 miles. Now, in L.A. traffic, that could probably take an hour and a half. Or if there's not much traffic, the way some people drive there, it could take about 20 minutes. Either or there. But thank you for that text and that information. I've been to both campuses. I just didn't know the distance between them. And let me see what else I got here on the text line. Okay, here's the text I wanted to get to from Jay. Did you hear about how former Hawaii center Mort Seck did after he transferred? Yeah, I looked it up during the last break. Let me pull it up one more time. After he left Hawaii, he went to Fresno State. Played there 1 year, did not do anything impressive. I check his numbers fairly often. So after Fresno State, he transferred to Towson. They are in the Maryland, I think in the Baltimore area. And he averaged, as I'm trying to pull this up with slow Wi-Fi, he averaged 3.2 points a game last year. 3.9 rebounds. He shot 55%. That's pretty good. But numbers-wise, not that great. He played 14 and a half minutes a game. So he came off the bench mostly. When you think about 14 and a half minutes, four rebounds a game based on that is not bad. He did not do that well. And I love Moore. I know I've had this fun debate with Artie Wilson over the last, not recently, but a year or two ago. When he left Hawaii, I just didn't think it was a big loss on the court. Not size-wise, because it was. And I liked him. He's a nice player. He just never really got better, I don't think. Maybe didn't improve. And some people were blaming the coaches here for that. But he went to Fresno, and at Fresno, I'll give you his number. At Fresno State the year before, he averaged 2.9 points. And how many rebounds there? 3.3 rebounds. He shot 43, that's on field goals, free throws. He shot 55%. At Fresno, he shot 43%. And he played almost the same, 15 minutes a game, a little bit more. Now, it says he's a senior. He's played 4 years, even though one of them was only 19 games at UH. I don't know if he can somehow get a year back. I don't know if he's even trying. But I wish him the best. I just know that when you look at his numbers, and I watch parts of a handful of games that he played in, and didn't really see him do a whole lot there. And the Towson Tigers are kind of on the low major end as far as their school and the conference they play in. But, yeah, I wish him the best, but did not work out that well for him, unfortunately, on the court. But hopefully he'll be successful with whatever he does. A great guy. And of all the interviews I've ever done for, let's say, a basketball player, in the top three or four easily, just how he was telling his life story, really, really humble, down-to-earth guy, and just really enjoyed being around him and talking with him when I did. Okay, let's go back to the University of Hawaii for a minute. Softball, unfortunately, had their season end on Friday. They were in the winner's bracket in the Big West tournament at Fullerton, beating Santa Barbara on Thursday, played the other undefeated team, Cal State Fullerton, on Friday and lost. Then they had to be in the loser's bracket, and they went up against Santa Barbara again and lost to Santa Barbara. So their season does end. Still had a great run. Number two in the Big West, finished the season extremely strong, and won a Big West tournament game, qualified and won a game. You want to go further, but I think all in all, they had a successful season. So, unfortunately, it did end a little bit earlier than you would have wanted it to have. Baseball team. They started off the weekend pretty well, beating UC Davis 4-1. Then they lost 4-2 and 3-1 Saturday and Sunday. The only thing maybe saving grace of that is that Fullerton did the exact same thing. Hawaii and Fullerton were and still are tied for the fourth spot, fourth and fifth. Five teams make the tournament. Fullerton won Friday and lost both Saturday and Sunday. Irvine, though, won a couple. Irvine is now two games in back of Hawaii and Fullerton. It basically comes down to this. Even with those losses, and Rebello pitched fantastic on Saturday, had a great start, just didn't get a lot of run support. If Hawaii beats CSUN once, they're in the Big West tournament. They have a magic number of one. They play them Wednesday, Thursday, Friday night here. One win, they're in. Now, there is a little bit more than that. They are now two games, though, in back of UC San Diego for that third spot. You would love to be in that third spot to avoid playing an extra game. 4 and 5 play on Wednesday of next week. Then you have that winner and the other first three teams, and you have a final four. But if you finish in third place, you don't have to play in that play-in game. You finish fourth and fifth, you are. And for a starter like Isaiah Magdaleno, you would love to keep him for maybe a deeper game in the tournament, not for a play-in game. But you'd have to pitch him in that. But then you probably wouldn't be able to use him for at least 2 or 3 days. And even with that, you're not going to get 9 innings out of him. So if you can avoid 4 and 5, it really, really helps their position. And again, now with San Diego, two games ahead, it's going to be a little bit tougher. They did lose a game to them over the weekend. So it'll come down to this week. I mean, the chances of Hawaii making the tournament are extremely high. I don't think they're going to lose at all to CSUN, let alone three times. And then you just see where the chips fall as far as who they'll play and where they'll be seated. So it wasn't the weekend they wanted, especially after winning the first game. But hopefully they can bounce back. Okay. One note on the NBA before we go to break. Then we're going to talk with Tip Weld. And I do have an impressive stat, or two or three, but I'll get to one specifically a little bit later. But the San Antonio-Minnesota game, Victor Wembanyama gets ejected. And, it's not funny, but it was. The part of the elbow wasn't. Not if you're Naz Reid. But he got called for a flagrant two, Victor Wembanyama did. And on the bench, he's sitting there after that was announced, And he goes, what does that mean? Do I get to play? He didn't know what a flagrant two meant. And I just thought that was kind of funny. I don't think he gets probably had any flagrant ones. He doesn't seem like the type of guy who would do that. And it was in the second quarter. So he's out for the game. And San Antonio still maintained a small lead for the most part over Minnesota. And then the last 4 or 5 minutes of the game, maybe a little less, but it was all Minnesota. And they couldn't withstand not having Wembanyama there. So that series is tied 2-2. And you can see tempers rising throughout the series. And what Mitch Johnson, the San Antonio Spurs coach, said, you know, at a certain point, he's got to protect himself. I don't think he was getting in a situation in that play where he was getting abused or cheap shots against him, nothing like that. They were just playing tight, trying to force a jump ball or steal the ball. And he avoided one guy and then just swung his elbow. Good thing he didn't hit Naz Reid in the jaw or the mouth. He hit it right below them, right in the neck area, which, you know, still hurt Naz Reid, but it could have been worse. But now the thing is, it's a flagrant two. Does he get suspended for the next game? The NBA, I believe, can do that. I have a feeling they won't, partly, if not mostly, because it's a playoff game and they want to have the stars out there. And even that, I don't think the intent was there to injure. And maybe that does matter as far as declaring or determining whether it should be a suspension or not. So I want a long series. I want the Spurs to win. I like Minnesota, though, too. But I want it to go long. And hopefully that will happen. I have a feeling the other Western Conference semi is not going to go long. That is the Lakers and OKC. Could be over today. Is it LeBron James' last game as a Laker today? Could be. It is 19 minutes after the hour of 6. We'll take a break. Tiff Wells comes back and joins the show, talking Rainbow Warrior Volleyball, right here, ESPN Honolulu.
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0: the commutes into Honolulu are fine from east and windward Oahu. Traffic's still light from those areas. The Westside Freeway traffic is slowest on the H1 townbound from the Kunia Road exit to the H1-H2 merge, but the Middle Street merge is still clear. If you're going into Pearl Harbor, got backups on Kamehameha Highway at Radford Drive and the main gates on Nimitz. That traffic's not backed up to the ramp from Kamehameha Highway. Clear at Tripler Schofield and the Marine Base.
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0: in Honolulu and all over the 50th state. It is 9:21 a.m. on the West Coast, which is where we are headed towards right now, because there is a championship to be had tonight, this afternoon, and let's hope it's for the University of Hawaii, the Rainbow Warrior volleyball team, where they wanted to be all season long. They are there. Now we just need that one victory. Joining me now on ESPN Honolulu, 92.7 FM and AM 1500, the play-by-play voice, Tiff Wells. Tiff, good morning.
1: Good morning, Gary. How are we doing?
0: Doing well. This could be the last time we have you on this school year. Well, probably will be, since this is the last volleyball match, but we thank you for Rainbow Wahine volleyball, men's volleyball. We've had you on a lot, and it's been a lot of fun. I appreciate it.
1: It really has, but, you know, we'll have to talk to whoever schedules your guest and maybe have us on one more time after the season's officially done.
0: Especially if it's a championship, especially if it is. We'll talk about tonight in a second. When you obviously there on Saturday and seeing what Hawaii did to Long Beach State, what did you see in the first set? Did you see any kind of a different type of team? And the reason I mean that, because of the payback after what Long Beach State did in the Big West Championship, I know a lot of fans talked about it, the payback, wanting to beat Long Beach State, knowing that that match kind of slipped away. Did you see anything different with the body language early on?
1: Not really. This is a team that was ready and locked in and loaded and ready to go. And I think after having defeated USC the week prior in four sets, just had the opportunity to not go to a fifth frame in that match against USC. Team that had a lot of motivation after what happened in the Big West Conference tournament the week before in Irvine. Just had an opportunity again to take on the beach for a fourth time and your rival's season. And like you said, it didn't really look a lot different than what we've seen in the past, but this team was a lot more focused and ready to go for that match on Saturday.
0: What difference did middle blocker Justin Todd make? He was not there for the Big West Championship a couple of weeks earlier.
1: The best ability is availability, and I think for having Justin Todd in the middle, yes, he was out for pretty much the entire conference tournament. But nothing to say what Ofek Otan did or didn't do. He did phenomenal, but I think having that X factor in the middle with Justin Todd offensively didn't get a whole lot of opportunities, but defensively, my goodness, 10 blocks. Two solos, career high 10 for the match, and just single-handedly changed the offensive strategies from Long Beach as they primarily went to the pins and, for the most part, struggled because their middles weren't as effective because they were running into the wall of Justin Todd time and time again.
0: Tiff Wells joining us on ESPN Honolulu. We'll hear Tiff about 12:45 this afternoon for 1 o'clock first serve, the national championship against UC Irvine. I know you and I, we talk about a serve and receive often, and on Saturday, Louis Sakonoko, first-team All-American, had 6 service errors. Was that a matter of him just trying to be too aggressive?
1: I don't know if it'd be too aggressive sometimes, and he even admitted in the post game as well that, you know, it wasn't one of his better serving nights. And there have been a couple of matches the last month or so where serving hasn't been his best, and it's been more so trying to just keep the ball in play as opposed to going for aces. But I just think for Louis, against what maybe is considered one of the best receiving groups in the country in UC Irvine, maybe not pull driver, go 100% every single time, just keep it in more so if he can do so, but also just the ability to have placement over power and just rely on Hawaii's block defense and just overall coverage in the back row after the serve gets put in.
0: What was it like with the atmosphere there? I was listening to some of the match with you. I was watching a little bit of it on ESPN Plus. I got the sense from even some of the videos online afterwards that it was obviously a pro Hawaii crowd, but it looked like it was pretty well attended with over 9,400 fans there.
1: It was special. And I think there were a lot of Hawaii fans as soon as the Bows beat the beach for a third time this season, looking for flights to come into Los Angeles either throughout the day yesterday. Some are taking the red eye to come in this morning as well. They drove from all over the country. We knew some fans coming in from Michigan and all around the state of California. It's going to be a very pro-Hawaii crowd. Even with UC Irvine down the road, it's without traffic, it might be a 45-minute hour drive down to Irvine. You throw in traffic, who knows how long it could be.
0: Right.
1: The tough part for the local time is that it's a 4 o'clock Monday afternoon start time. So that might have a little bit of a say with some of the Irvine students, some of the Irvine fans making their way up to 405. But I think for Hawaii, It'll be a pretty pro-Bows crowd, one-sided, wear your green, and show up and show out in Pauley in a few hours.
0: Was it that big of a difference with the other schools that were there in the first of the semis and obviously Hawaii and Long Beach State as far as the amount of Hawaii fans versus them?
1: It was very noticeable, and I think a lot of the Hawaii fans had gone up to the conference center where the team had their send-off from the conference center maybe an hour or two before, or 2 hours before their first serve, and there were quite a few Hawaii fans that were in the arena, but most of them had been outside to greet the team and send them off and wish them well. But as soon as Irvine beat Ball State, those two fan bases pretty much just got up and left because, well, their team was done. They were there just for their team, not for the sport to watch both matches. And credit Long Beach's fans, they had a considerable amount in Pauley Pavilion as well. But again, we've dubbed every road venue this year as Banco East, and Pauley Pavilion was no surprise last Saturday, and it should be a very large and pro-Hawaii crowd, which the Bows mentioned in the postgame that they felt it was a home crowd, and they really played off of the emotions from everybody that was wearing green last Saturday.
0: You know, it's almost like the Knicks fans show up in Philly and take it over, and Hawaii fans show up in L.A. and take over that Pauley Pavilion also, and hopefully it'll be more so today. I think some of us might be under the impression, okay, well, Hawaii and Long Beach State are the two best teams in the Big West. Irvine's good, but Hawaii already beat them twice, that this should be an easier match than Saturday. But I would also think, Tiff, that the way Irvine has played of late, including beating UCLA, even though it was controversial, they are playing as well as they have played all year. So maybe you throw out what took place in early April.
1: Absolutely, and when it was asked in the press conference yesterday before UH had their final practice of 2026, and both Finn Kearney and Kaino Wade mentioned that, you know, nothing's going to be easy. Yes, they understand what has been, you know, what has been done in the two matches this season with Hawaii and UC Irvine. But again, with the two wins from Hawaii, that first one went 18-16 in the fifth set. And of course, the second match was a 3-0 sweep for Hawaii. Nothing's going to be easy. And the Bows know how good UC Irvine is, have arguably, and they do have the best freshman in the country in Andre Jokanovic, their Frenchman, who was named AVCA Newcomer of the Year last week as well. Very good passing team. They have height. You throw in Will Darcy on the right side, a very good middle in Micah Gotts, and of course Trevor Clark. And they've added a new piece into on the left side in Andreas Brink, their Denmark freshman, who is maybe 4 or 5 inches taller than the other outside hitter, Anden Kiriakou, who has been in and out of the lineup. It's maybe more of a well-rounded team, a program that doesn't really go for aces per se outside of Andre Jokanovic, but a very good serve-receive team that Hawaii hasn't had a whole lot of aces. And then again, not a lot of teams have been able to ace Irvine a whole lot this year. So I think for this Irvine group, they rely more on their serve-receive, but also their overall floor defense to keep themselves in matches. And Coach David Niffen even acknowledged in their press conference yesterday that, you know, we're happy to be in the tournament. They were one of the last teams in as an at-large. And he knows that the bracket, yes, they had to go through UCLA and, of course, Penn State and obviously Ball State on Saturday. They know that they haven't played Hawaii or Long Beach in the last couple of weeks. So they know that they're happy to be in the final because of how the Big West has prepared them, but not necessarily having to play either of those schools up until this national championship.
0: You mentioned something a second ago about it's hard to ace Irvine. So based on that, do you think Hawaii, maybe as they approach their serve and receive on the serving side, doesn't try to be as aggressive because, as you said, it's hard to ace them. You don't want to have too many service errors, especially the unforced ones, and just trying to be overly aggressive maybe. Is that a part that might take place tonight?
1: It could take a place in how Hawaii treats their serving game. And I think for the Bows, maybe not. And a lot of teams will try to test the libero. And I think for Shane Aiken, he has been one of the better passers, not just as a libero, but just overall in the country. So maybe if you're serving at him, maybe make him move a couple of steps to his left or right, make him move forward, make him move backward. Anything that's basically to him is almost going to be a pretty, pretty good pass from him. But again, if you're Hawaii, it's more so to do you go, you know, placement over power. But if you do so, go in between two players on serve receive, maybe not directly serve right at them. And any coach will tell you, you know, we can live with certain service errors and situations if we miss wide of the court, miss long, but those ones that go in the net where you're basically giving a free point, a lot of coaches will tell you they cannot live with those kind of service errors.
0: I don't want to jinx you or the team or the match today, but in a situation like this where you're one win away from winning the national championship, have you thought at all about what you might say the moment Hawaii wins another national championship?
1: Obviously, you don't want to jinx it. The thoughts have been there. They've been there, the last couple of days. Obviously, of course, after Hawaii beating Long Beach on Saturday, which for Bulls fans was very nice, getting that program record tying 29th win. But I think when you look at what could be potentially on the horizon for this program that you followed all year, the thoughts and ideas are there. But I think to keep it natural and keep it in the moment, it'll just come through that final point when it becomes successful for Hawaii here tonight against Irvine.
0: Yeah, and that totally makes sense. Okay, one more question before we let you go, and I appreciate your time, of course. Is there maybe an X factor, one player, maybe on either side, that could be a key beside the usual suspects for tonight's match?
1: Well, I think having the availability of Justin Todd showcased the importanceness of Hawaii from Saturday. But I think if you're looking at Hawaii here tonight, if all three pin hitters can be on, there have been matches where the Bulls have gotten away with wins with having two of them on. It's been tough when none of them are on or one of them is on. But I think if all three are on, and I think if Hawaii can get some good service turns late, but also some nice runs from the service line from Kainoa Wade and Finn Kearney, and maybe a Kai Taylor if he gets thrown in there as well. I think if Hawaii is able to get some points from their serving subs, that could be a very good X factor in favor of Hawaii. And I think for Irvine, for them, freshmen, we'll see how they tend to do. I mean, this is match number for UC Irvine. This is match number 30 of the year. They rely on a lot of their youngsters. We mentioned Yokanovich, their freshman, Trevor Clark, the transfer from junior college ball. Have they played this amount of matches in a season? So how will they factor in having played a match on Saturday like Hawaii, went over 2 hours, went four sets? How are they mentally prepared and ready to go for what has been a very long and grueling season for them as well?
0: Hopefully they're very fatigued and they just fall apart from the first serve.
1: that would be very nice. I mean, unfortunately, 25-0, 25-0, 25-0, that more often than not probably won't happen.
0: Yeah.
1: But after the Hawaii energy that they needed on Saturday and getting past an arch rival on Long Beach State and the Bulls who were able to get past the beach. We'll see what happens here tonight against Irvine.
0: And no mercy rule in volleyball. They won't need it. It's just going to be fun, and I'm sure you're going to have a great time and do a great job as usual. Tiff, thank you again for joining us. Enjoy the game today. We can't wait to listen to you starting at 12:45 p.m. right here on ESPN Honolulu.
1: Shaka's up. Go Bulls. Thank you, Gary.
0: All right, Tiff. Thank you so much. Shaka's up. One of the new ones, I guess, the phrases we're going to start using after what Long Beach State did a couple of weeks ago. Tiff Wells joining me on ESPN Honolulu, 92.7 FM and AM 1500. Again, radio coverage will start at 12:45 this afternoon. First serve at 1 p.m. Can't wait for the championship match. Going to be a lot of fun. Not the last sporting event for UH team, because we got baseball not only this weekend, but hopefully in the Big West tournament. Looks pretty promising for them also. We'll take a break, come back. I do have an impressive stat. We'll do that coming up next on ESPN Honolulu.
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3: Overall, traffic's not bad so far this morning. No major jams and no accidents or stalls blocking lanes on any of our major roads. The H1 is slowest on the west side at the Kunia Road exit, and it's below speed through the Middle Street merge and into IAF. Farrington's moving okay on the leeward coast, but Fort Weber is slow northbound from Kotawaka Drive to Renton. The rides are clear from east to Oahu, as well as the three roads from the windward side.
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0: At 6:37 a.m., I have some more breaking news, and this is not totally unexpected. Shams and a whole bunch of other people now all over Twitter saying that the Milwaukee Bucks are open for business on trade calls and offers for Giannis Antetokounmpo entering the draft. They want to get it done before the draft, according to Shams. And it's, again, it's just starting the trend and go a little bit viral on social media. Again, not a surprise. He supposedly wanted out. Looks like the way the season ended, even though Doc Rivers isn't back, he still probably wanted out. They're not a team that's ready to win again anytime soon. Now the question is, where does he go? Now, the Knicks is supposedly a team that he would be interested in. I don't know if they – and that's one thing I don't like about trades in any sport. Why are you doing a guy a favor and trading him, in most cases, to where he wants to go? You should make the best move for your team. If you have Anthony Davis that's really unhappy in New Orleans, and he pouts and won't play again that season, maybe it was partly mutual, and then you trade him to the Lakers, his team of choice, why couldn't you trade him to Memphis, to Utah? I mean, you're under no obligation to make him happy. What is he going to do? Retire? Anytime this happens. So, I mean, if Giannis wants to go to New York, though, I'll change my way of thinking. I want him to go there. In a way, see, I've said this before, and I'll just, you know, stay on this for a second. If the Knicks were going to get Giannis, and it makes, not that it makes sense, it'd be a great move for a lot of teams. You get a star like that, but what they would have to give up, or any team, you would have to give up Karl Anthony Towns. You would have to give up minimum, I would think, 3 first-round draft picks and Karl Anthony Towns. And then probably another, like a Josh Hart or two, players like that. It would be kind of one-sided for a guy like Giannis. I, as a Knicks fan, would love to see him in a Knicks uniform. But I don't think I'd want my team, the Knicks, to give up so much for him. Karl Anthony Towns, and I said this before the playoffs, where he's playing pretty well. Even though he's not a superstar, he is one of the better centers in the league. He can shoot the 3. We know what he can do. I don't think there's a major, major drop-off from Giannis to Karl Anthony Towns. And when I say that, I'm not trying to say that the cat is almost as good as Giannis. No. I'm saying the drop-off, the difference between them, is not worth giving up so much to get Giannis. I just don't think it would be worth giving up all those draft picks and another player or two. And I think I said this for months about this when the rumors were starting to come out. And I think I'm almost proven right with what the Knicks have done of late in these playoffs. They have been incredible, which leads me to one impressive stat among many. I could go on all morning with New York Knicks impressive stats, but I won't. But here's the one I got, and make sure I got it right. And over the playoffs, this winning streak that they've got, they have now won 7 games in a row. They have outscored their opponent 124-99 over playoff game. This is 7 playoff game. And you're outscoring your opponent by 25 points. That is an impressive stat. That's very impressive. Scoring 144, scoring over 143 times. I could go on and on, but I don't want to bore you with too many Knicks impressive stats. But this has been crazy. And there are many I could go to because they've done so many great things. All those threes yesterday. The list goes on and on. I'll just give you one more. 43 points in the first quarter. The margin of victory through these playoffs, 19.4 overall, including the first couple of Atlanta games. And that's the largest since the playoffs expanded in 1984. They have averaged 124 points a game. And I think that'll leave you with just that because there's a whole bunch more. I don't want to bore you too much. But they have been on an incredible run. And now they get to rest because Cleveland and Detroit play today in Cleveland. James Harden woke up finally for once. If he has another game like that, I would not be surprised if Cleveland holds down the home court and ties the series at 2-2. I don't think they're going to win the series, but they could make it a series with a win. I mean, if they lose today, it's pretty much all but done, which is easy to say because they'll be down 3-1 going to Detroit. The other series is the Lakers and Houston. The Lakers and Oklahoma City, excuse me. And even though it's in L.A., I just think the Lakers are done. And one thing I do want to say that I didn't really bring up the other day, I give Austin Reeves credit and what is going on with NBA referees. Because in that Laker-OKC game on Thursday in OKC, you might remember after the game, Austin Reeves was going off on the ref, and the ref stood there and took it, which is unusual. You would think the ref would just walk away. What that said to me, and I think a lot of people, that he knew he was wrong. And Austin Reeves later on specifically said what it was about. He said there was a jump ball earlier in the game, and he wanted to move his position to make sure he was not leaving one side wide open. He tried to move. The referee stood in his way. Austin Reeves tried to go around the ref. The ref got in his way. He wouldn't let Austin Reeves switch. Now, I think there is a rule as far as when you can't move once you're set or once the referee's about to put the ball up. I don't know specifically about the rule, but usually guys are allowed to maneuver back and forth. So after the game, Austin Reeves approached the ref to tell him that not only was that wrong, it was how he disrespected him and what he said to Austin Reeves. And Austin Reeves didn't repeat it. But he said, we're both men. You don't talk to another man like that. And I let him know that. And he said, as far as what he said, because the last thing he said, I'm not saying on radio, but he called him a word. That is not exactly a compliment. And he said, I've said much worse. But for the referee not to do anything to Austin Reeves, to me it showed the ref knew he was wrong. And then you have the next night in Minnesota, Friday night I think it was, and Tony Brothers, who is known as a pretty good ref, he got into it with head coach Finch of Minnesota. He wanted a timeout, and he said they didn't give it to him for about 3 more seconds, and they were about to turn the ball over, and he was livid. And then Tony Brothers, the ref, had to be held back by Minnesota players. You don't see that in the NBA. You don't see that almost in any sport where the referee has to be held back. And you see that in comedy movies, maybe. That's about it. But, yeah, kind of weird what's going on there. Anyway, getting back to the playoffs. So it looks like we're going to have Oklahoma City, no surprise, in the Western Conference Finals. I would expect San Antonio, but now tied 2-2. And if, I think it's a big if Victor Wembanyama does get suspended for the next game tomorrow because of the flagrant 2, Minnesota's already won in San Antonio. Let's see if they can pull off another. I think San Antonio's too good, especially with Wembanyama. But if he is out, we'll see what happens. And as good as Minnesota can play, I think they're just not as good of a team as San Antonio. It's been obvious when they're at full strength. So we'll get the matchup probably that we all hope for, at least some of us. Kanoa and Billy going head-to-head, San Antonio and Oklahoma City. And then the Knicks, either going to Detroit or hosting Cleveland. I like Cleveland a lot better. The Knicks, I believe, got swept by Detroit this year. Then again, this is a different season almost.

0: on Nick fans. It's true the way they've been playing. The numbers stand out, but you look at the way they're playing. A lot of what they have attempted and tried to do has just worked to perfection. Whether it, you know, stopping a C.J. McCollum in the last two games against Atlanta, to putting Mikal Bridges on Tyrese Maxey and slowing him down, letting Embiid almost, not really letting him do, but making him work really hard for his point. They've just worked out well with all their decisions and adjustments. Give Mike Brown credit. And I'm hoping it continue. I'm happy that they're in the Eastern Conference Finals. I didn't expect it, to be honest. Now, once they're there, I'd like them to go further than last year. And I can remember the last time the Knicks were in the finals. It was 1999, and they played the Spurs. I flew for 3 days to San Antonio, 2.5 days, just to watch game two. Almost like a spur-of-the-moment decision. It was great. Unusual town. It was fun. Knicks lost. That wasn't fun. That was in the Alamo Dome. But that's the last time they're in the final. They don't do this that often. And it would be great if they could do it again. I don't think I would go to Oklahoma City or San Antonio this time around if the Knicks beat Detroit or Cleveland. The dollars of it are a little bit pricier than they were then. When I went in 1999... the ticket I bought, I had like a 23rd or 22nd row seat, almost at midcourt, and it was $425, I believe. Kind of a lot back then. Kind of a lot now, actually. But nowadays, that ticket would probably be 10 times the amount. So thanks, but no thanks. We'll take a break, get ready to wrap up the show, and when I come back, we'll get ready for a couple of more closing notes. Then for Let's Talk Sports, it's Tanner Hayworth and me. We'll have Billy Hull join the show talking volleyball also. All ahead on ESPN Honolulu, AM 1500 and 92.7 FM.
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3: There are no reports of accidents or stalls on the major roads. The morning commutes are looking really good from the west side, from Windward, Oahu, and coming in from the east side. The H1 in town moving smoothly in both directions. A reminder that the Police Week Memorial March happens this evening. It'll start on Baratania in front of the main police station, and we'll go from there to the Kalani Moku building. Lanes on Baratania will be closed from 5 p.m. until about 6:30.
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0: It was the Philadelphia team. And as the Knicks swept Philadelphia, and that's why I said earlier that I think this roast must have been live or from yesterday. Tom Brady said, I have a gift for Kevin Hart. And he pulls out a Jalen Brunson Knicks jersey. Now, the funny part of it isn't just that. The funny part is that it's like a kid size. I thought that was pretty funny. And Kevin Hart apparently did laugh a lot also. Draymond Green is part of that roast, too. So anyway, just saw that. Somebody texting in saying, happy for your New York Knicks. Didn't expect a sweep. Yeah, I did not expect that at all. I was pretty surprised that they were going to sweep, especially after the first game or two. It was fairly close. I thought they could win. I didn't even think they were necessarily guaranteeing a win in the series after what Philly did to Boston. I'm happy, though. Very, very happy. Let me get this other text in. In capitals, it says, Tiff, Gary, Kanoa, Billy, Tanner, Josh, and or Chris. The HSA comment, I've made the same comment about the USC game, that the radio announcer seems to forget he's doing a radio broadcast to describe the game to the listeners and does not always communicate what's going on. Just as he did with the USC game on the last match point, he never made it clear that UH won the match. I'm not sure if you're talking about Tiff, that's not true. I know Tiff is fantastic, so I'm not sure who you're talking about. And to be honest, I don't know what the HSA part of the HSA comment means. Please expand on that. But thank you for your text anyway. We're going to have some more NBA talk and UH sports coming up next hour. And a lot going on, of course, with the draft lottery. There is also talk, and Tanner got this confirmed. Thank you, Tanner. Shams is reporting no further discipline for Victor Wembanyama from the NBA. I didn't think they would, but it was mentioned that it was possible after the flagrant two. With that elbow to Naz Reid yesterday. So, I mean, that's better for the sport. It's just better all around. But it is official right now. And I also want to bring up the NFL schedule. If you're not familiar from what was mentioned, I think on Friday, it'll be released on Thursday. But as usual, the NFL does, they leak games early. And the first Sunday night game will be Dallas and the Giants, I believe. I have it right. For a long time, it seemed like they would always play the first Sunday night of the game, and it'll be a Giants home game. So that'll be the first Sunday game. I believe it'll be Wednesday morning, they're going to announce the international games. And then Thursday, usually in prime time, they have everything else. We already know who they're playing. This is just for the dates. Which I know people, and I saw somebody text the other day, it is important. If you're planning to go to a game, if you want to see, you know, the Raiders in Vegas go up against whoever your team might be that they're playing, yeah, you do want to know that date. I know it is important. I just think the opponents that you're playing is a bigger deal. I get more excited about that. Maybe they should do it all together, like most sports do. But anyway, it will be all signed, sealed, and delivered by Thursday. And as I mentioned with the Giants game being leaked out, we know there's going to be more. And I think like the day of the special, because it is an NFL Network special, they'll have like one team will somehow leak out their entire schedule. So it's not like the draft where some of the picks get leaked in advance, but it's actually kind of worse sometimes. But anyway, I don't think you really need that much drama in the NFL schedule being released. But it is fun to know who's playing on Monday nights and all that good stuff. So we will also hear that the first game, I don't know if this was new news or something I just saw over the weekend, Netflix is going to have the game between the Niners and the Rams in Australia. It'll be on Netflix. And that's just the way it's going. We're obviously getting more and more streaming there. So the other story that I did touch upon earlier, if you are just tuning in late, the Milwaukee Bucks are now seeking, according to sources, seeking trade offers for Giannis. You would think maybe they would listen for offers. Now they are seeking. They know it's probably hit the end, and this is something to really watch over the next month or so. The report says that they want to get something done before the draft, which makes sense. If you're going to give up a guy like Giannis, you don't want to wait till after the draft to make a trade. You want to make sure you're trading with a team or that you're going to get a high enough draft pick and get that pick this year. I mean, just imagine what the fan base would be going through in Milwaukee to get rid of a guy like that. And you're going to get a lot in return. I don't know if the fans are going to be happy about that. I remember when I was a Nets fan and they got rid of Julius Erving. And that was when the ABA and NBA merged. It was a while ago. And they sold him for $5 million, which was a ton of money back then, to Philadelphia. Devastated. I was devastated. You don't even get anything back. And you get rid of a guy that you promised more money to. He wanted out because of money. So I've had Julius Erving get traded from my team. I've had Tom Seaver in his prime get traded from the New York Mets over a disagreement with a writer. So I've been through stuff like that. It's not fun when you lose a player such as that. Just because, well, in this case, it'd be because Milwaukee's not good anymore. And there's no good reason why they've slipped this much. Okay, let me see if I can get a couple more texts real fast. Good morning, Gary and Tanner, it says. Did Tiff Wells mention Tread Rosenthal's status for today's NCAA men's volleyball tournament final? He looked like he injured his hip or groin in Saturday's match. He did not practice yesterday. He was in sweats. I did not ask, and I apologize for that, but we are going to have Billy Hull on at 7:35, and we will ask Billy about that. From what I gathered, he's going to play today. And I think if it was anything different, we would have heard, but I'll confirm it with Billy a little bit later. One more last tag. Says, good morning. Here it is. Victor Wembanyama being ejected shows how much the sport has changed. Remember Robert Parrish clocking Bill Laimbeer after being sick of all his Laimbeer's cheap shots? Neither player was ejected from the game. Is the NBA too soft now? Yeah, I don't think it's too soft, but that's a good question. Well, a good topic. We'll talk about that next hour. We'll be back with Let's Talk Sports coming up on ESPN Honolulu, 92.7 FM and AM 1500.
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4: What new accident is reported? It's just after Fort Weber becomes Kunia Road at Waipahu Street. Traffic is backed up to the Farrington Underpass. On the H1, the slowdown starts now at the Waikele exit and stays below speed to Waiea. After Halawa, the H1 is good, but the Moanalua getting slow going over Red Hill. On the east side, Kalani and Ole Highway getting slow at Va'a Street, and the freeway is now slow through Kaimuki. Windward traffic is good on all three highways.
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0: Good morning. It is 7:02 a.m. and it is not Kanoa Leahy. It is not Billy Hull. Although we will hear from Billy. It's Gary Dickman and Tanner Hayworth here from 7 to 9. We'll be doing it again tomorrow as well, as Billy is definitely at work covering the Rainbow Warriors and their quest for another national championship. Kanoa, I don't know if he is taking care of something else or just at the volleyball match also, but they will be both back on Wednesday. So we'll look forward to hearing from Billy in 30 minutes and get the latest on Rainbow Warrior Volleyball. And big night. Coverage starting at 12:45 right here on ESPN Honolulu with Tip Wells on the call. And I know everybody has been hoping this would take place. Now we're also hoping for the championship, but it's great to be in this position, isn't it, Tanner?
6: Always great. Always awesome to have them back. It was a little scary, like we said. I think the main worry was in that third set after Tred Rosenthal went down with some kind of, looked like a left hip injury. If you watched the match, you could see he was very gingerly limping around after every single point. So there was a little bit of worry where you were hoping, okay, you know, you hope that they get it done in this fourth set. And, you know, they were very lucky to get that done. They got a day of rest. So hopefully Tred is maybe not back to 100% health, maybe at least to 75 or 80% health as they take on round three of UCI. No, round four?
0: Three.
6: No.
0: Three for them.
6: Yes.
0: They didn't play them in the Big West tournament.
6: Right.
0: They Irvine obviously lost to Long Beach State in their semi, and Hawaii beat in the semi San Diego, I believe. And then lost to Long Beach State. But, yeah, I mean, it's going to be a great matchup. And now we'll ask Billy Hull about the update, if there's any update with Tred Rosenthal. I did see a picture in today's Star Advertiser. I believe Billy Hull took the picture of him in sweats yesterday. So he didn't practice yesterday. I would imagine that no matter what he was dealing with, I would think, why practice him to even take a chance? Why have him practice? So I would think that might have been just more of a precaution. But we'll hear from Billy a little bit later to get the latest on that. But this is going to be pretty special, especially last year we didn't get to play in the championship. So it'll be great to have another chance to win another trophy. This, again, this program has been on such a run, and it's been great to be a part, not really be a part of it, but to be a part as far as witnessing it over the last decade or so. It's been great.
6: Right, and I think when we're looking at this match, you know, you hope that there isn't this idea that, you know, they'll take their foot off the gas pedal a little bit just because it is only just UCI. But at the end of the day, you got to remember that this is a team that still took down UCLA.
0: Yeah.
6: Whether or not you think that that was a touch or not, which, you know, it wasn't a touch. But in that game, you know, they still were able to get those last couple of points to ensure that they won in five sets. So UCI, they're not a team to overlook. They're not a team to take your foot off the gas pedal for. They got to keep on coming. Obviously, UH has had its own worries of inconsistencies from the hitting line, from the service line throughout the year. But with as talented as a lineup that UH has, you hope that they could at least put it together for one more match to just put it down and get that national championship. First one since 2022.
0: I thought it was interesting. We had Tiff Wells on my show about a half hour or so ago, or 40 minutes ago, and he was saying that it's hard to ace Irvine. I remember that comment, and it really got to me in a way where I get caught up in serve and receive a lot because it's such a difference maker, of course. And I am also at times surprised that teams will have as many service errors as they would have. I think Long Beach State might have had 18 on Saturday, right around there. And it seems like it's too much for any team to have. But if Irvine is a team that is tough to ace, then maybe you don't try to be overly aggressive with your serves. And just make sure, I mean, obviously you're giving them an easier play if you just throw, get hit it over as opposed to really trying to pin it somewhere and, you know, go for your server ace as opposed to an error coming up. But I wonder how much of a difference that might be today. And these teams obviously know each other so well. Maybe not as well as Long Beach State, but probably close to the same. So there's not going to be any surprises tonight. That's going to be one thing. And it's kind of perfectly fitting that a Big West team is going to win the title. And for Hawaii, remember, that's one of the sports they're not leaving, the Big West. So they'll be back next year with the same team. But it's always great to beat Irvine. It's always great to beat Long Beach State. It'd be great to beat them both within 48 hours of each other.
6: Right, and also I do want to say on your point of, you know, the team being hard to ace, that doesn't mean that you can't necessarily serve them hard and get their, you know, whether it be making sure that, what's their name of their hitter, Sonny?
0: For Irvine?
6: Yeah.
0: I believe so.
6: Yeah, you know, whether it be him getting him off the line or, you know, attacking, you know, probably their worst, and I'll put quotes there, their worst serve receiver there. That doesn't mean you don't still serve them hard, because I think that's just the strength of Hawaii at the end of the day, where you have, you know, these amazing servers all around for this entire starting lineup. You know, Roars at time, Detrisky, Tread, maybe not Louie in the last 2 weeks. You know, you never know when he'll catch fire, but of course you'll still have guys like Justin Todd, who's had some good service runs, Kainoa Wade.
0: Right.
6: I mean, these are all guys where a lot of their game does come from the service line. So I think you still got to serve hard no matter what.
0: Yeah, and Kainoa Wade is a perfect example. You know, he doesn't play as much. Remember, he was National Player of the Week back in, I think, January. I think it was after that first road trip.
6: A couple of times.
0: Well, not National Player of the Week.
6: He was. National? Like twice.
0: I think it was Big West Player of the Week twice. And then Christian Tetrisky comes back, and you don't miss a beat. I mean, they're both great. But I noticed, like, on Saturday, Kainoa only played 3 sets out of the 4, which is fine. You got so much depth there that you can almost pick your poison. And both guys have been effective. Both guys have gotten acknowledged by the Big West or nationally. And great to have servers like that. And I want to see how the team plays in the beginning. I think one of the things about Long Beach State that I heard their coach say the other day is, like, well, they've all won a championship before. I don't know if Irvine, and so my point about that is that there's no nerves involved, I don't think, for Hawaii or Long Beach State on this date. I don't know where how Irvine went last year, how far they might have gone in the tournament, but hopefully with Hawaii's experience, that won't be a factor today. And if anything, the Hawaii fans might be so outnumbering the Irvine fans that hopefully it'll feel like they're playing at home. And Tip brought up a good point, the match being at 4 o'clock with L.A. traffic. I don't know if there's going to be a ton of Irvine fans getting there, or they're going to have to leave super early. I know they'll make adjustments to get there on time, but we know there's going to be more Hawaii fans than anybody else, so that's always a good thing.
6: Well, I mean, that's easy to say. I mean, for any kind of away match, I feel like for these Big West tournaments, where it doesn't matter how close a fan base is, it doesn't matter if a school is playing at their home arenas or anything. I think it's pretty sure every single time that Hawaii will outdraw an entire tournament, even when our teams maybe aren't, you know, the favorites to win. I just look at, you know, basketball tournaments every single year where it feels like we kind of outdraw everybody. But so it's going to be interesting to see what happens in the future for the Big West that isn't men's volleyball.
0: And the crowd, I saw where last year's Final Four, I believe, had in the range of like 3,400. It was mid 3,000. Saturday, there was 9,400 plus there. And we know a big part of that was Hawaii. I mean, they don't separate the numbers, of course, but it seemed like an overwhelming majority. And Tip brought up a good point also, that there are people that are flying in from last night, maybe even today. Seeing that Hawaii made the final, you fly in just for today's match. So it sounds like there could be even more fans there tonight, which is crazy to think of.
6: Yeah, because now everyone has the excuse. Now it's not just, oh, we're up there to watch the semifinals. We don't know if they'll make it. Now it's, oh, we got to go up there for the Natty. We got to support UH, especially after the Hawaii State Senate voted down on their whole NIL bill and everything, despite a lot of those no's coming from people that did vote yes on it only a week ago. But I digress.
0: Is that last part true? I didn't realize
6: that
0: part.
6: Yeah, that was true. That happened on Friday.
0: Well, I knew the vote. I didn't realize there were people that voted yes and then changed
6: Well, yeah, because it was the Hawaii State Senate on that side that voted no. So that was a vote that, you know, came through. That was a bill that came through the Senate. So a lot of those people that said no said yes previously. So hopefully more information on that comes out. But, yeah, it's certainly a weekend to go out there and prove that we are a top school, not only just on the west side of the United States, but to show that we are and can be the pinnacle of a sport here at the University of Hawaii, and shows that why we need to support our college athletes.
0: It's easy to say for us, we're fans too, but it seems only fitting that they would win the volleyball championship. And Charlie had some interesting things to say, I think it was after Saturday's match, that this season hasn't been easy, that they've dealt with injuries, and they have. But he said they've also dealt with adversity and a couple of other things without being specific. And I guess every team is going to go through something like that. But it's not all where they just win 29 games and lose 5 and everything is just peaches and cream the whole time. And you can just imagine that, you know, there's ups and downs during the course of a season. Still, they've been there all year long. You know, even with a rare loss, they bounce back and they go on these incredible runs. So they obviously can play with anybody. And when they're healthy like they are today, I'm just hoping – I don't even mind. I almost rather see it go 5 just for the drama part. Although if it's a sweep, I wouldn't mind it. The important thing is that they win. But if it goes 5 and you have all that drama, that would be amazing. Like, you know, the USC match a week and a half ago. That was incredible. Even though it was the fourth set, going to 30-28 was great. Incredibly exciting. And then hopefully we'll get some of that today. We did have a little bit of that on Saturday. It just felt good to get that payback over Long Beach State. It won't feel quite as satisfying beating Irvine, except we'll win a championship and they won't. And that's always a good thing. I think they should just picture Russell Turner. If everybody pictures Russell Turner, it'll feel even better to beat Irvine because we don't really like him too much.
6: Oh, and that'll definitely be, I think that'll be one of those, you know, I think those will be some of those Big West guys that I'll miss seeing a whole lot.
0: Yes.
6: But, you know, now that we move on to the Mountain West, we're going to see a whole lot of new faces that hopefully we'll find annoying enough to make some inside jokes about, like Russell Turner.
0: Yeah, that will never go away.
6: Like, we'll have Grand Canyon. We can make fun of them for being the only, like, for-profit college institution in the United States. They're not a real college. They're doing this for business.
0: Oh, we did get a text, and we thank you for that, 808-296-1500. It says, Gary, did you really say you wanted to go 5 sets? I wouldn't mind. I mean, I've said this about...
6: Texter, Gary wants everything to go as long as possible, most of the time.
0: Yeah, that is true. And, I mean, I want Hawaii to win, but, I mean, if we win in a sweep and we destroy them, that'll be great. I'm not going to complain. But if it goes 5 and we have an ending, again, like USC or some of these other matches, yeah, it makes it even more intense, more exciting. The main thing is Hawaii win. But, yeah, I wouldn't mind if it goes 5. I don't know if I'm crazy thinking that, but the drama and the excitement would be amazing. Now, as long as they win, if I'm going to have it my way in how many sets, I'm also going to say who's going to win. Now, if they lose in 5, no, I won't feel the same way. But, yeah, it's been – when you get these 5 setters or you get these matches, these sets that go to deuce, and you get like the USC match 30-28, that was amazing. I loved it. Again, Hawaii won in 4, but I love the drama, especially Hawaii winning. Now, if they lost that fourth set, if they lost 30-28, I wouldn't think that way. But, yeah, I hope it gets incredibly dramatic. I hope it's close just for that feeling of beating somebody in that kind of atmosphere. Yeah, I'll give you another example. The Knicks beating Philadelphia in 4, maybe not the best comparison, was great. If they would have beat them in a game 7, it would have been more exciting. Maybe that's not the best way to put it, but that's how I kind of feel.
6: Yeah.
0: Feel free with your text, though.
6: I hit you with the classic Billy right there.
0: Yeah, right. Without the phlegm. Without the phlegm. 808-296-1500. Speaking of that devil, we will have him join us in a few minutes. I know Billy. We know Billy. Being an Oklahoma City fan, I had mentioned to him that, hey, they're playing in L.A. tonight. He actually had contemplated going after the volleyball match to the Lakers-Oklahoma City game. I think that's physically impossible, though, unless the match is in a sweep. So Billy might be hoping for a sweep today. Because the basketball game, and I'm going to get the exact time of it in just a second, the volleyball will start at 4 o'clock L.A. time. Yeah, this is impossible. The Lakers game is at 4:30. Oh, actually, it's 7:30 L.A., volleyball's at 4. If volleyball goes to 4 or 5, he'll be cutting it close. If it's a sweep, depending on the post-game press conference, I know he's thinking about it. We'll find out in a few minutes if he's actually going to go. But that would be kind of cool to be able to go to see that. It would also be so tight that he just kind of barely miss it if they don't go.
6: Well, the Thunder usually keep it very close in the first half. Maybe he's just trying to make sure to get there in the third quarter when, like, the Lakers stop doing whatever they're doing. Or when LeBron James, like, has to take the foot off the gas pedal for, like, a second so that he could take his first breath of the game. And then DeAndre Ayton forgets how to play basketball. And the entire Lakers lineup forgets that they've played with each other the entire year. And then LeBron's like, okay, I guess I have to go back in after my 3 seconds of rest.
0: If they lose today, just a quick switch subjects for a quick second. If the Lakers lose, I would imagine the first or second question at the post-game press conference to LeBron, is this your last game as a Laker? Which, you know, he's not going to answer. But that's going to be a lot of the conversation. Is this his last game? And now that we're at the end of their year, it's fair to say that. It won't be as bad as Aaron Rodgers. I don't think it'll be as bad as him. But it's going to be something that's going to linger, and everybody's going to have a thought on that now that if their season does end today. I hope they win for the same reason you just said, Tanner. I want long series. More basketball, the better. But you don't have Netflix, do you?
6: I do.
0: Just another basketball question before we go to break and get Billy Hull. There's that fairly new Kate Hudson series, Running Point, where she plays basically Jeannie Buss. It's the same premise as the Buss family. She has 3 or 4 brothers that are part owners of the team because their father passed away. The team is the Los Angeles Waves. And I only watched one episode. I've read a lot about it. Supposed to be really good. It was a little bit too outrageous. It was a little bit too unrealistic for me, even though it was kind of funny. But it does have similarities with the Buss family. And Kate Hudson basically is playing Jeannie Buss at the beginning. But anyway, I wasn't sure if anybody had seen that, but I know it's supposed to be pretty popular on Netflix. Well, who is also popular is Billy Hull. He will join us with Tanner and I on Let's Talk Sports, presented by Kahala Aloha Shirts. We'll talk about them a little bit later. And we'll have Billy Hull share the latest on UH volleyball when he will return on ESPN Honolulu.
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3: 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ESPN Honolulu traffic.
4: Traffic heading in from the east side is slow now on Kalani on Oli Highway after the Wailupe Fire Station, and it's slow on the freeway from the Waialae exit to the University on-ramp. Windward commutes look good on the Pali, the Likelike, and the H3. On the west side freeways, traffic is looking good now until you get to the usual backups at the Middle Street Merge. We do have that one accident. It's in town on the H1 westbound at Hufftailing in Kalihi. Traffic's backed up to the Pali.
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0: After 7 a.m. on this Monday morning, Gary Dickman and Tanner Hayworth here on ESPN Honolulu. You know, one impressive stat that I also just was reminded of for the volleyball championship. This will be the first time in over 12 years that there won't be a repeat champion. That's incredible. Long Beach State won it last year, so we're glad there's not a repeat champion. But going back to 11 or 12 it was, where Irvine won back-to-back, and then it was UCLA had won back-to-back. Hawaii has won back-to-back. Long Beach State earlier, I think, had won back-to-back. And there might be one other in there, but that's really something when you think about that. Every 2 years, it was the same team until this year with Long Beach State getting knocked out. That's an impressive stat.
6: That is true. Yeah, that is. Yeah, so from 2012 to 2024 now, due to us beating Long Beach State on Saturday, like you said, UC Irvine with two different head coaches, John Spira and David Niffen, Loyola Chicago in 14 and 15, Ohio State in 16 and 17, and then with the start of the Big West, then came the Long Beach State and Allen Ipes, you had the Hawaiis, you have the UCLAs, and then Long Beach State last year, who unfortunately cannot repeat. So that's a very, very interesting stat there.
0: That's really, when you think about that, for that long of a stretch to have back-to-back champions, because you would think that it's hard to repeat in almost any sport.
6: I guess it's hard to win a national championship 3 years in a row.
0: Yeah, but to do it
6: like
0: that
6: beating
0: many
6: a team.
0: Times. But to do it that many times, I mean, no other sport would be able to do anything quite like that, I don't think. I don't know if you remember, maybe you were working here. I remember the last time they had their parade. And it went right by King Street, right near where we are broadcasting from. And I remember, in fact, I remember just showing up for the parade, which was at right around noon. And a guy named Kanoa Leahy was doing a show at noon when he did Let's Talk Sports at noon. And it was broadcasting live right down the street here for that parade. So hopefully we'll get another parade. And it's too bad that, you know, like when the football team does well, let's say win a bowl game, you can bring the football team to a basketball game, introduce them to everybody at the arena. You can do that for other sports, but since this will be pretty, unless you have it at the baseball game, that's what you can do. To mark my words, if the team wins the championship tonight, Charlie Wade and or his players will be throwing out a first pitch this weekend at UH Baseball.
6: Well, it'll have to be this week because there's no weekend games.
0: I'll let you talk about Friday, but yeah, it'll be one of these games.
6: I bet they will do that. The Wednesday, Thursday, Friday series against CSUN for the final home series for Hawaii baseball. A very, unfortunately, kind of now becoming a pivotal series for the University of Hawaii with last weekend's results.
0: Yeah, and let's talk about that for a minute. Hawaii, unfortunately, and to me, I was kind of surprised after they won the first game, they lost 2 out of 3 to Davis. And by virtue of that, they weren't able to clinch a berth in the tournament. The top 5 teams make it. They're tied for 4th. One more win or an Irvine loss will get them in. But I thought they could have clinched it with Fullerton losing twice and Irvine losing twice. Davis is still barely alive. Barely alive. They needed to win at least two out of three. So they can technically get in. They're off this week. But Hawaii needs to take care of business. But if they do get that one win, they're in. That'd be kind of cool to be at that on Wednesday.
6: Yes, and unfortunately, too, because of the weird lineup, we all know, at least, or maybe, you know what? I don't even think it's an unfortunate thing. I think it's a cool thing for most people because of how the lineup is. I'm assuming Isaiah Magdaleno's pitching in the final game of this series because he's our usual Friday starter. And I don't think there's any sense in Rich Hill trying to mess with his rhythm considering how well he's been pitching. So there could be that chance where that last game could be a very dramatic game, considering that when you look at a lot of the games for Hawaii baseball, unless it's guys pitching like Isaiah Magdaleno or Hakili Robello, it's kind of been a kind of, you don't really know exactly what you're going to get out of Sunday games. I mean, even Saturday right. games have been kind of questionable from time to time because Hakili Robello kind of does, as great of a pitcher he is, still requires a little bit of run support. But it'll just be whether or not the Hawaii batters decide to show up. Maybe a early start for them can, you know, help them ease into the Friday game easier. I'm not sure how that'll work out for them. However, you got three games to win one. I like our chances, especially when you have guys like Hakili Robello and Isaiah Magdaleno. But at the same time, with this season, especially for Hawaii baseball, you can't necessarily say that I feel 100% confident that we're going to win one of these games.
0: Yeah, I agree with that. Now, when I asked Josh about the pitching for this week, because Rich Hill, we know, is not going to announce anything in advance. It's one game at a time. He's been like that since day one. Josh thinks that they might go with Magdaleno on Thursday, even though he's a Friday pitcher, and maybe go with Robello on Friday. But I also wonder this, Tanner. Let's say Hawaii wins on Wednesday. They've already clinched a spot in the Big West tournament. I guess you're still playing for seeding, and the fact that you might have a chance to catch San Diego, you would go with those guys. But the reason I bring that up, what about if you save them for the week after? I guess you wouldn't necessarily see if you pitch them on Thursday and Friday and you're playing on Wednesday, neither of those guys are going to pitch in that first game necessarily. Well, I guess whoever pitches on Thursday, I guess, got on 6 days rest. I guess that could work.
6: I think what freaks me out, I'm not sure what goes into the decisions on figuring out who's going to pitch when. I think it would depend on whether or not that starting pitcher is comfortable enough in getting out, you know, whether it be a day early off of a elongated rest. You know, sometimes a week of rest is sometimes a bad thing for a lot of people. Like, I remember there was the whole discussions on whether or not the 2 weeks of bye weeks for the Big West basketball championships, when you either have the 1 week of byes or 2 weeks of byes, there's always that argument of whether or not having 2 weeks is too long of a rest. So I just wonder, are you still comfortable with throwing a guy like Magdaleno out there because, hey, he'll at least stick on a somewhat usual rhythm of what he goes through? And as we all know, pitchers, much like college football coaches, are very, very superstitious.
0: Yeah, and they're creatures of habit. I wonder if maybe the solution could be, as you and I are discussing it, maybe meet halfway and that maybe you pitch those guys maybe 5 or 6 innings and don't overdo it regardless of the game, so you have them maybe at least fresh for next week's start, which is all or nothing.
6: Yeah, I think that's also very easy to do. You know, you do your 5 or even 4 innings just to see, you know, you get as many throws out there as possible. And then once you feel comfortable enough, like you said, you still have a couple of solid guys in your bullpen, your John Alkires, your big and small sexies, and Saul Soto and Tsubasa Tomii, you know. So, and Brody Martin Grudzianic has been, you know, pitching fine the last couple of weeks. Maybe you find time to ease Liam O'Brien back into the lineup as well. So you have guys out there that can, you know, pitch after your starting guys get a couple of meaningful amount of pitches into the game. So
0: go with like a staff by committee almost kind of deal.
6: Yeah,
0: after
6: exactly.
0: That, yeah.
6: But at the same time, though, you got to get the win.
0: Yes. Magic number is 1, and hopefully it's just a foregone conclusion that they will get it. But I thought they were going to win more than 1 out of 3 against Davis. That was on the road. Davis is a little bit better than CSUN, but this is at home. I think we'll get great crowds, knowing that it's the last 3 home games regardless. So hopefully it'll work out pretty well, and I'm sure it's senior night on Friday. I don't know if they've had a senior night at nighttime. I can only remember them on even Saturdays. They were in the afternoon, of course. The Sunday ones were always afternoon.
6: Evening, so you still have a little bit of red glow, maybe.
0: Yeah, I mean, it's not a bad thing, just that it's a little bit different. But I guess part of it is because of graduation on Saturday. You will be partaking, and that's congratulations on that again.
6: Thank you.
0: We will take a break. I got a weird story I'm going to bring up later, and it's a TMZ-type story, but it does involve the Milwaukee Bucks. I'm going to bring it up with one number or dollar amount that's involved in it. I'll save that for a little bit later. When Tanner and I return, Billy Hull will be joining us, probably from a Shake Shack in Southern California, I hope, and we'll talk Rainbow Warrior Volleyball. 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
4: Traffic's already clearing around the island. If you're coming in from the east side, Kalani Anoli Highway is good up to the freeway. There is still slow traffic, though, on the H1 from the Waialae exit to McCully. Windward traffic good on the Poly, the Leke-Leke, and the H3. On the west side, the freeways are good until you get to the Middle Street merge. The H1 is backed up on the viaduct, and Waialua backed up to Pu'uloa Road. After Middle Street, it's going to be slow to the Punahou exit.
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Gary Dickman back here on the Gary Dickman Show. Coming up from 7 to 9, it'll be Let's Talk Sports. Myself, Tanner Hayworth, Billy Hull will join the festivities about 7:35. I did mention that Kevin Hart wrote. One thing I didn't get to mention, there's a picture all over social media. Tom Brady was one of the speakers at the Kevin Hart roast. And Kevin Hart, if you're not familiar, is from Philadelphia. He

0: Gary Dickman and Tanner Hayworth here for Canoa and Billy Hull. It is Let's Talk Sports. And right now, speaking of one of the devils, we are joined by a man who I believe is, if he's smart, he's at a Shake Shack in Southern California getting ready for his pregame meal because it's a big game today, the volleyball championship, Hawaii going up against UC Irvine. Joining us now from the Honolulu Star Advertiser and the real star of Let's Talk Sports, Billy Hull. Good morning, Billy.
1: Wow, that was quite an intro, Gary. Thanks a lot.
0: Well, we got you on the show. We couldn't get Canoa. He big-timed us. I'm just joking. But we thank you for joining us.
1: Shocking.
0: I got to get this question out because I didn't ask Tip Wells earlier on my show, but I know somebody and a lot of people are probably curious. What is the latest with Tred Rosenthal, who went down a little bit on Saturday, didn't practice yesterday, according to your column in today's Star Advertiser? Do you have any update on him?
1: I think he's pretty much good to go as far as I know. He walked into the gym yesterday, looked fine, did some stretching on the side, didn't really practice, but a lot of the guys kind of took it easy, saved their jumps, getting ready for today. So as far as I know, the latest is that I think everyone's expecting him to play.
0: Yeah, I guess it would be kind of not really hard, but you're not going to hold back in the, you know, a game seven, a Super Bowl, the final game. But I just wondered if it was serious enough that that might hinder him at all. Do you think that that could be a possibility at all with what he went through on Saturday?
1: Yeah, I'm sure he's not 100%. You know, I mean, all season long, these guys are, you know, having different things, fingers getting hit all the time, stuff like that. But, you know, I mean, I don't think he's going to be 100%. I'm not sure he's been 100%. You know, for the entire year, going through some different things. But like you said, at this point of the year, it's just gutting it out and getting out there and putting it all on the line. You got one match left to win a national championship. And, you know, it would take quite a lot for a Tred Rosenthal not to be able to play in a national championship.
0: Billy Hull joining Let's Talk Sports, his show on ESPN Honolulu. He's in Southern California getting ready for the national championship in volleyball. And I want to get your sense for Saturday from your perspective. You're covering it, obviously, as a media member. What was that atmosphere like Saturday afternoon?
1: It was awesome, man. It was really, really fun. You know, the Hawaii fans obviously were there, and, you know, they were all standing outside lined up for the big greeting of the UH getting off the bus and walking in the arena. That was really cool. You know, that's something that's unique to Hawaii. There's no other schools that has fans that are out there that early for the match greeting the team as they arrive to the arena. So Hawaii brought it, but I was also surprised, you know, UC Irvine, they had that first match against Ball State. That was a pretty raucous environment as well. You know, there were a lot of fans for both UC Irvine and Long Beach State out there. I think probably maybe more than you see during the regular season for sure, and maybe even in the Big West tournament. I was super impressed. They had 9,400, a little over 9,400 was the crowd for the two games. And yeah, it was a little more back and forth, right? I'm so used to covering home matches at the Stan Sheriff Center where it's, you know, 95% everyone's rooting for UH. This one was a little more balanced between both teams going back and forth. So there were roars on every point, no matter who scored. It was a really cool environment. It was really fun to be a part of. And, you know, I can only compare it to being in Ohio State last year for the Final Four when UH played and lost to UCLA. And I thought this year was a blue lasher out of the water. Pauley Pavilion was rocking.
0: In one of your columns, I think it was in yesterday's paper, you wrote about the attendance numbers, I believe, from Ohio last year at Ohio State, and I think it was like in the 3,000 range. So getting 9,400 is not the norm for it, is it, except when maybe Hawaii plays?
1: Yeah, except for when Hawaii plays. But again, I got to say, yes, I mean, I think there were more Hawaii fans than any of the other schools, no doubt about that. But I was still impressed at the amount of support that the California schools got. There were a lot of fans back in Long Beach State on Saturday. There were a lot of fans back in UC Irvine on Saturday that I'm sure are going to be back today. So while definitely Hawaii has taken over Pauley Pavilion to an extent, I still think there's going to be a decent amount of UCI fans there, which, and just like I said, having more of a kind of back and forth crowd where fans are supporting both teams. So no matter who scores on every point, there's kind of a loud roar. It's a pretty neat atmosphere for sure.
0: I was listening to you in Canoa last week when you had Louis Sakonoko on, Tred Rosenthal, and especially with Louis when you were bringing up the topic of Long Beach State and trash talk, and then he talked about how there is some of that going on. In Saturday's match with so much at stake, what was that like with the back and forth between the two teams, especially with what transpired the week before in the Big West Championship?
1: Yeah, I mean, it was chippy. It was, you know, anytime those two teams play, it's always chippy and it's always kind of fun. And I thought the best part about it was the way that they were fired up to play against Gajak, the freshman opposite hitter for Long Beach State, who did the shock is down thing. They were all over him. I mean, he had 11 kills, 9 errors, hit 071. They blocked him multiple times, and every time they blocked him, when they listened to the loud roar, there were some stare downs. Justin Todd had a solo block and gave a nice stare down. Louis Sakonoko gave a nice stare down. So, yeah, there was, you know, being down, you know, for the final four, I'm actually sitting on the floor. I'm a little closer. I was right there on the service line, so I could hear things a little bit more. And then they were still going back and forth, and the refs, for the most part, just kind of let it happen. You know, nothing got out of hand. Nothing got crazy, but yeah, there's no doubt about it. I wrote about it a little bit in today's Star Advertiser, how the rivalry between Long Beach State is different with the rivalry between UC Irvine. The Long Beach State one is much more, I guess I think Finn Kearney said there's a lot more hate in that than the other one. Those two teams don't like each other. And, you know, Hawaii made it clear after the match that they took the shock is down thing, they took it very personal. And you saw with the Hawaii the social media, they had some videos out there, including one of them flipping the shaka, the foam shaka back up to the right way. Like, this was a big deal. This was a huge deal. You know, they took it seriously. They felt like they were disrespected a little bit by that. And so I think that just played into the way Hawaii played. I think they were out to avenge that. They were out to, you know, kind of stand up for Hawaii and stand up for the culture and stand up for the fans. And you saw in the way that set, that fourth set played out. You know, it was a very similar match to the match they played in the Big West tournament, right? Hawaii comes out blazing in the first set, wins. Long Beach State comes back in the second set. Hawaii makes some errors and ties it up. Hawaii gets the third set, go to the fourth set. And, you know, at that point, it was very similar to the Big West Championship match. This one was different, though. Long Beach State had the lead in the fourth set, and it was Hawaii that came storming back, had some big service turns from guys like Louis Sakonoko, Kainoa Wade, Adrian Rohr, and they were able to pull it out and get to tonight's final.
0: Justin Todd had a career night with the 10 kills. Did you expect that kind of performance from him?
1: Yeah, 10 blocks for Justin Todd, a career high. I mean, it's hard to say you're going to expect 10 blocks out of a kid who's never done it before. But I just thought him not being there for the Big West Championship compared to him being there for the national semifinal against Long Beach State was a huge difference. He's just a guy that, I mean, he's ultra, ultra talented, and he's just scraping the surface of what kind of middle blocker he can be. You know, he's been an outside hitter. He played middle last year. They were going to move him back to outside this year and have Roman Payne step in with Travell Jordan and Ofek Azan. But when Roman Payne got hurt and couldn't play this year, they had Justin Todd right there to move him back. And especially this, you know, last, oh, I don't know, 4 or 5 weeks of the season, he's really turned it on. He got honorable mention All-America honors, which everyone was really, really excited about because he's put in a lot of work to trying to do the best he can as a middle. And so having him out there compared to not having him out there, I think, is a huge thing for UH. And you saw it when you contrast the two Long Beach State matches.
0: I know it's, fans here were a little disappointed that Tred Rosenthal was not named the National Player of the Year. It was Rowan, I believe, from UCLA who got it. Were you surprised at that?
1: No, I think there was a moment, you know, when UCLA got beat by UC Irvine in the regional final and didn't make the Final Four, where it was like, okay, are we going to give the Player of the Year to someone who's not here for the Final Four? But at the end of the day, Andrew Rowan's just been an incredible player. He's an incredible setter. It's his senior year at UCLA. UCLA went 28, he only lost twice. So, yeah, I think he's just been that good as a setter. You know, I know the comparison to Tred Rosenthal is all the way out there. They're the two best setters in the country. I think they're going to be the two best setters for the national team. It was coming up in one point in 5 or 6 years as they're kind of the heir apparents a little bit to Micah Ma and Micah Christensen. And, you know, I would say Andrew Rowan's maybe a little bit more polished at this point. Tred Rosenthal's a little bit more raw, a little bit more physical. But, again, Tred Rosenthal's only 19 years old. You know, he's a couple years behind Andrew Rowan right now, and he's still got, you know, it's crazy to think that he's still got so much growth in him still. So in terms of the Player of the Year for this year, I don't really think anyone has much of a problem with Andrew Rowan winning it, but I think there's no doubt going into next season that Tred Rosenthal will be the favorite to win it.
0: Billy Hull joining us on ESPN Honolulu, talking Rainbow Warrior Volleyball. What are some of the other keys when you look for today's match for Hawaii to win that might not be as obvious to some of the fans?
1: Ooh, yeah, that's a good question. I think one, just handling the moment. You know, I don't want to make a big deal of the it's hard to beat a team three times. I know the players don't really buy into that a little bit, but I think just kind of, you know, handling the moment and not getting too high after beating Long Beach State because, again, that was such a, you know, not just a big win, but that was an emotional win, right? Sometimes when you play those games where you know, it's personal and there's a lot going on and you're kind of all in on it, that you can have a little bit of a letdown the next match. But I think this being for the national championship, this being in Pauley Pavilion, and I just think overall from a talent standpoint, you know, top to bottom, Hawaii's just got the better players that have been there before. They've been in big matches all season long. One of the crazy things is if Hawaii wins tonight and wins the national championship, they will have beaten Long Beach State and UC Irvine six times in 1 year, and not one of those wins came in the Stan Sheriff Center. So,
2: they've been
1: pretty good. They've had UC Irvine's number. I think they've won 21 of the last 23 meetings between the schools. So, I think it's just handling the moment, you know, handling coming off that Long Beach State and still coming out there with the same type of performance. And, you know, if they can do that and, again, serve pretty well, they should be all right.
3: You know, Billy, the last couple of matches that we've seen, one of the things that we've seen a lot has been Louis Sakonoko at the service line. And I don't think it's a big secret that there's been a little bit of a struggle there. What do you think goes into the psychology of trying to get yourself out of a rut like the one that Louis seems to be in, which seems to be, like, especially near the end of that match, something was starting, like, for him a little bit, like he was finally getting serves in. But talk to you about, like, how do you kind of get through this while still also putting your vision on, you know, the national championship?
1: Yeah, you know, that's a good point. Louis has been struggling, and he admitted it. And one of the interesting things about the Long Beach State match is it was in the fourth set, and he was the one that actually first went back there with them down, I want to say, 3 or 4 points, something like, you know, like 15 to 12, 15 to 11, something like that. And he's actually the one that started with, I think he ripped 3 serves in a row in to kind of give him a couple of points to kind of start the comeback. And he said when he went back there, he's like, well, I can't serve it any worse, so I might as well just try my hardest because obviously I can't possibly do as bad as I've been doing. And it's one of those things where I don't really know exactly what's going on with him. In the Big West semifinal against UC San Diego, he was struggling, and then he pulled off all those pop, kind of lollipop serves over in a row that went for a big run to help him win that match. But he's really kind of been struggling with his fastball from the service line. So, you know, I'm sure he'll go back there, and, you know, he's been doing this his whole career, and he's a good server, and he knows he's a good server. And, you know, early in the match, I think it'll be key for him to try to get a couple of those in, because we've seen now for a couple matches that he's really struggled. I mean, it was zero aces, 6 service errors against Long Beach State. And that's something that, you know, I think for him, if he can get a little bit better there, that can make a big difference for UH for sure.
2: Billy, I know you got a lot of stuff going on there, and I know you're going to listen to the end of the show, of course. But just for a best and worst, I figured I'd give a Billy Hull best and worst, and you can comment. The best, okay, your Oklahoma City Thunder. I mean, enough said. I mean, they're just playing incredible basketball, and

0: Yikes. Yeah, I don't know. It's starting. I've been saying that, you know what, it's April, but we're getting into May now. And, yeah, I think a little bit worried. I think everyone kind of figured, right, after hitting 60 home runs, it was going to be a little bit of a letdown season this year. But I don't know if anyone thought it would be this bad. Yeah, I just sometimes baseball can be a weird sport. But, you know, Gary, it's still early, right?
1: Yes.
0: There's still a lot of baseball left to be played. You know, it gets hot in the summer. Maybe he can heat up. We'll see. But, yeah, it's been a struggle for the Mariners so far. Another bad loss yesterday, being up 1-0 in the eighth inning and giving up two runs. They just can't hit the ball. I don't know what it is. I don't know what it is about these Seattle teams every year, it feels like, but they don't start hitting the ball until June for whatever reason.
2: Well, maybe he should have acknowledged his teammates in the World Baseball Classic.
0: I think that might have been it right there. I think a little botchy right there, right, Tanner?
3: And you had, I mean, football did great. You win the Super Bowl. Then, you, of course, you've got the Oklahoma City Thunder. Like, I have the Knicks, and somebody at Ruby Tuesday keeps bringing up the New York Mets to me. I don't care about the Mets right now.
0: Yeah.
3: I'm just happy with the Knicks, so I'm not really worried about that. What is the under-over on how many times you've been to Shake Shack this week? I'd say 9.5.
0: I wish. I have only been once, and it was absolutely tremendous, and maybe I'll go there tonight. Maybe that'll be, we'll see how the match goes tonight, but maybe that'll be my last meal, a little Shake Shack on the way out of here.
2: So you're not going to the Thunder-Lakers game?
0: Well, it's okay. Let's see this. Let's do this here. It's at 7:30.
2: Let's say it's a sweep for the national championship, and it's like the quickest sweep possible. Is there still the chance? This is hypothetically, if that happened, are you going to the game?
0: There's a chance, Tanner. I'm just going to throw that out there. There's a chance. There's a chance. We'll see.
3: Have you looked at tickets?
0: How quick this goes.
3: Have you looked at ticket prices?
0: I have not even bothered to do that. It would be. It would be all very last minute, but I don't know. I have a feeling tonight's going to go. I don't think this is going to be an easy-peasy sweep. I think this is going to be a pretty good match. UC Irvine's been playing really, really well, obviously, to get here. I guess tell everyone, you know, fasten your safety belts, fasten your seat belts for tonight's match, because I think you might be sitting down for a while.
2: I was going to say, you don't think the Thunder are going to sweep the Lakers?
0: Yeah, I think that series is a wrap tonight for sure.
3: Well, it's going to be fun. It's been a fun season. We know one way or the other it's going to end tonight, and hopefully it'll end the way we all think it will, with Hawaii getting another championship trophy. Billy, thanks again. Safe travels home. We'll see you in the studio on Wednesday.
0: All right. Sounds good. See you guys.
3: All right. See you. Billy Hull joining us on ESPN Honolulu, and he will be arriving back tomorrow, but not in time for the show, so we'll get he and Kanoa back on Wednesday afternoon. So we'll talk more about some volleyball, got some NBA topics. Tanner, I want to bring up Draymond Green a little bit, too, from what took place a few days ago and some of his comments, which are, of course, knowing Draymond, is going to be mentioned by a lot of people. 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
6: No new accidents. The last one was in Pearl City on Komamai Drive at Kaahumanu. The freeway traffic from the west side is moving at speed now all the way to the Middle Street merge, where there are still short backups. After Middle, the H1 stays slow to the Punahou exit. If you're coming in on Nimitz, it's slow from the airport viaduct to Waiakamila Road. You'll move good after that to downtown. No incidents from east or coming in from windward Oahu.
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6: Woke up looking for the broccoli.
7: During the break, scrolling through social media, there's going to be controversy here. According to sources, the United Airlines CEO was just caught over the weekend flying first class on American Airlines after dissing American Airlines. So stay tuned for more on that. Gary Dickman and Tanner Hayworth here, filling in for Kanoa and Bill. You can get in touch with us at 808-296-1500. Draymond Green, always in the news. And I don't know if you, I'm sure Tanner saw this, when he was on Inside the NBA over the weekend. Actually, it was Ernie Johnson who really took the shot, saying that he has more turnovers than baskets made in the playoffs. And he and Kendrick Perkins share that number. I think it's like 43 was the number.
8: Yeah, so I think the stat from Underdog, their producer, that Ernie did read, is 43 games with more turnovers than field goals in the playoffs since 2003, and that is tied with Kendrick Perkins.
7: But you don't want to be tied with. Now, if you heard about this, you know what I'm about to say, but Draymond, I like him on TV, actually, but not nearly as much as Barkley or Shaq or Ketty. He definitely does not have thick skin, and he was bothered by that comment, and he said, well, the goal is, or the idea is, to not look like Charles Barkley in a Houston Rockets uniform. And that statement kind of went viral. Draymond and Barkley explaining it a little bit further. Barkley said, you know, I don't get personal with people. I criticize their basketball. I don't put them down. I think what Draymond was trying to infer, that Barkley was just totally out of shape with Houston. His numbers were not that bad. I believe he averaged 16.5 points those 2 years. Barkley came back and said, hey, I was in bad shape, but I took the free money. I give Barkley credit for that. I don't know where you are in those comments, but Draymond definitely let it get to him,
8: I think this is the thing with Draymond. And so, by the way, that statement happened first, and then the Underdog stat came out. So that came out in retaliation from the comment about Chuck. And I think this is the issue with Draymond right now. Draymond is still in the game. He's not retired yet, and I don't think he's fully integrated with the former TNT inside the NBA folks. I think the longer he's retired, and the more integrated he is with the guys, then I think that joke is fine. Because I think if a guy like Shaq made that same joke, there wouldn't have been as much blowback as it was with Draymond Green. And the issue with Draymond is he's just not like one of the guys. And so I think the longer he's there, he can probably make jokes like that. Because I wouldn't not disagree that a joke like that is so out of ordinary in the inside the NBA crew, you know, a la, you know, the guy he was sitting in for that day being Shaq, who's definitely gone as low or if not lower. And I will put quotes on that for just calling a guy out of shape. I don't think it was that big of a deal, but I will say when I watch it, I was like, man, Draymond isn't allowed to say that yet. But like if Shaq said it, I'd be like, great one, Shaq. That's such a Shaq thing to say right there.
7: That's true. That's a good point. And I mean, Draymond looked a little bad because, again, he kind of let it get to him, didn't have fun, didn't poke fun of himself, which is interesting because he's part of the Kevin Hart roast that I saw some clips from over the weekend. And everybody is saying things about Draymond that are pretty pretty bad, but they're funny. And he was laughing. But this one was a little bit different. And Barkley said, you know, Draymond's got to realize they haven't been relevant in 4 years. He said, I love Adam Silver, love him to death, but the play-in tournament is nothing. It's not the playoffs. And that's where Golden State's been the last 4 years. They haven't won in that. They haven't won out of the play-in tournament. So Barkley tells it like it is. I think too many people want to be like him, and nobody is like Charles Barkley. He's the best.
8: The big thing is that 101, because Chuck can take a joke about himself, yep, make a joke about himself, and not take it seriously. Draymond, like you said, he's not at the point where he can make a joke about himself and, you know, be confident in it yet.
7: I am glad that Steve Kerr is back. He did sign a 2-year contract to return to Golden State. That is pretty cool. We are going to take a break. We'll be back for the final hour of the show, our best and worst. I got a couple of interesting ones coming up a little bit later. We'll get back to the text line and get you caught up with traffic also. Coming up, Let's Talk Sports, hour number 2 on ESPN Honolulu.
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18: The Monday morning commute is looking good. The freeways from the west side of the island have already cleared to the Middle Street merge. There are still backups there, and it's slow on the H1 from Middle Street to Makiki. That construction continues after the Middle Street merge, where the freeway is being widened eastbound past Gulick. The drive over from the Woodward side, good on the Poly, the Likelike, and the H3. And the drive in from East Oahu is good until you get to slow traffic at Cocoa Head.
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0: It is a couple of minutes after 8 a.m. on this Monday morning. It is Let's Talk Sports. It is not the Gary Dickman Show. It is Tanner Hayworth and myself filling in for Kanoa and Billy. Billy Hull joined us last hour. He is in Southern California getting ready, like we all are. Billy will be there in person. We'll be there in spirit and listening to Tip Wells, of course. The national championship in men's volleyball. Day 1 p.m. first serve, Hawaii versus Irvine. Tip Wells on the call. He'll be joining us at 12:45 with a pregame. And listen to that on ESPN Honolulu, 92.7 FM and AM 1500. It is it. It has come down to the final volleyball match of the season. To get to this point, I love it. If for some reason worlds collide and they lose, I'll be disappointed, but I'm going to still appreciate what this team has done. But now that they're there, you want them to win it once more. It's been a while since they won a championship. We got spoiled with those back-to-back ones. So I'm hoping they get another one and get the third one for Charlie Wade and this team.
1: Yeah, it'll definitely be one of the more memorable ones. You have so many guys that I think over the last 2 years have been grinding. You know, guys like Tred Rosenthal, guys like Luis Sakonoko, Justin Todd, guys who have been part of, who were a part of that team that, you know, didn't make it very far. You know, I think it was like the freshman Louis, freshman Tred. You had that last year of Keone Thim, where that year was just a lot of like, all right, we're gonna throw these guys out here and let's see what happens. It kind of felt like so. Going into this year, you have a lot of these guys now, more mature. It's really interesting now that I'm just talking about it here, just kind of the kind of landscape of a career like Louis Sakonoko. Because I really found, I remember in his freshman year, I was like, wow, this kid is out there. You know, it was a little bit of questionable whether or not, like, he was going to be able to reel himself in a lot with a lot of his emotions and maybe some, you know, off-the-court stuff as well. But I really feel like over the last couple of years, Louis has, you know, really grown into a really great player. You know, of course, Tred Rosenthal, like Billy was talking about in our conversation about 30 minutes ago, talking about how despite him now being in his third year here at the University of Hawaii, he's still as raw of a prospect as ever in that he has so much that he can still build upon because he's still only like 19 years old right now.
0: Hard to believe that, isn't
1: so,
0: it?
1: So it's going to be a lot of fun, a lot of really fun storylines that will hopefully not be tied up just yet because who knows, maybe after Long Beach State, you know, couldn't complete the winning two national championships in a row narrative that's been running men's volleyball since 2012. Let's just go out there and keep it going. Maybe have like a 1 year hiatus kind of thing for this thing.
0: And it's time to get it back. Time to get that championship back. Are you working here during the game?
1: I will not be working here, so I will be listening / watching.
0: Okay, I will be doing the same, and looking forward to a big win. And then we'll hear about the parade. I don't want to jinx it. I know I'm saying things that people are going to say. Don't say it. But we know there will be a parade if, or I should say when, they win. But first thing first, they do have to take care of business. And, I mean, some people might look at it, well, Long Beach State was a better team. We already beat the tougher team. Now we got Irvine. But it seems like they have been playing so well that this is going to be pretty tough also. So we will look forward to that. You want to talk volleyball or any other sport? 808-296-1500 is the phone number. It is the text number. And we did talk a little bit about the NBA playoffs. I did gloat about my Knicks a little earlier. We did have the lottery yesterday. They picked the 14 teams that will be drafting and in what order. And the Washington Wizards are the big winner. With them getting Anthony Davis in the trade and Trae Young, and now getting the number one pick, regardless of who it is, on paper, they are a much better team next year. We'll see how it plays out, but if they're healthy, which is a big if with Anthony Davis, boy, are they going to be a much improved team.
1: You know, a very interesting thing about the Wizards getting the number one overall pick. Do you know the last time the team with the outright worst record won the top pick?
0: Was it like 8 or 9 years ago, I believe, right? That's the first time in 8 years this has happened.
1: Yes. So the first time since 2018 when the Phoenix Suns won the lottery and they won and they got prestigious center DeAndre Ayton. He's still one of the best centers in the league, isn't he?
0: he's up there. There aren't a lot of great centers in the league, though.
1: Yeah, that was mostly sarcasm.
0: I know.
1: But regardless.
0: They had the worst record in the league, though?
1: They had the worst the record in the league. It must have been some kind of, like, Devin Booker injury that I can't remember off the top of my head. But when you look at this lottery situation, I think it's pretty obvious A.J. DeBonsta kind of seems the penciled-in number one overall pick right now. And like you said, the lineup for the – I'll give credit to the Washington Wizards and the Utah Jazz. I think a lot of people were clowning on them during the regular season for tanking. However, I will give them credit for being buyers at the trade deadline. They didn't need to trade for Trae Young and Anthony Davis. The Jazz didn't need to trade for Jaren Jackson Jr. But now you go into this year and you just see, you know, you let all three of those guys who are dealing with injury issues, you let the Jazz players, like guys like Lauri Markkanen and Walker Kessler, not have to kind of force themselves back into the season as quick as possible. But the Wizards, if you're penciling in A.J. DeBonsta as the number one overall pick, you have a starting lineup of Trae Young, the sixth overall pick last year, Trey Johnson, a really great three-point shooter. You have A.J. DeBonsta. You probably run Anthony Davis and Alex Saar at the four or five, depending on which one of those guys would rather play the five or the four position. Alex Saar, you know, you could talk a lot about how defensively he hasn't necessarily developed well there. Offensively, I really think Alex Saar took a nice step this year into his career. So you have a couple of number one overall. You'll have three number one overall picks. Oh, no.
0: Wow.
1: Alex Saar is number two because Zachary Richesche went number one overall in that draft.
0: Still pretty high.
1: Still pretty good.
0: Yeah.
1: Trae Young, you know, a top five draft pick.
0: He got traded for Luka on draft night five versus two, I think.
1: Right. So I just think, you know, the Wizards look fun. They also have a couple of nice players on the bench to look forward to. With the Jazz, you have Keontae George, who played very well at the one this year. You could probably, and you have this ultra large lineup that you could run if you really want to, if you're the head coach for the Utah Jazz, whose name is escaping me, which makes me sad because he was a former Boston Celtic. And
0: He was the assistant there, right? Yeah. His name escapes me right now, too.
1: So, but you have Ace Bailey coming back from his rookie year. You'll have Lauri Markkanen coming back from injury. You'll have Jaren Jackson coming back from injury, as well as Walker Kessler coming back from injury. And that's not even mentioning a guy you could draft number two overall, in a Darren Peterson or a Cam Boozer or a from North Carolina,
0: Caleb Wilson.
1: Caleb Wilson, for some reason, played for Portland. Maybe even look at a Darius Acuff if you really love him, or you could even trade down if you really want to. Because look, I wouldn't put it past the Utah Jazz GM to look for more picks, because that's just what he does.
0: Danny Ainge, right?
1: Yeah, Danny Ainge. That's what he basically did with Boston during their rebuilding years. But you look at the Wizards, you look at the Jazz, you add those two star rookies, and maybe both of these teams are teams that could possibly make their way into like an 8-6 seed as they make their first steps into getting out of the doldrums of the NBA lottery. So shout out to them. Because right after them, you have a whole bunch of teams that need a whole lot of help.
0: You know what that does? What you mentioned, I agree. Those two fan bases now have hope because you have something to look forward to. And I'll give the comparison. I like the Knicks. I love the Knicks. The Nets are also a team I like. They don't have that hope right now. They have nobody on their roster besides Michael Porter Jr. that is exciting. That is something that can maybe help them get to the playoffs some point. And now they're drafting number six. They'll get a good player, but I don't see the hope in Brooklyn as I do in Washington and Utah. With what they have, what they're going to get, they have at least that going for them and a brighter future, at least more so right now than some other teams. So we'll see if they make the most of it and if it works out. But it'll be an interesting draft because it is really deep, at least right now.
1: Which is so funny because, like, they drafted so many players last year.
0: Four first-rounders, I think.
1: Yeah, which just kind of felt odd because I think a lot of people, Brooklyn Nets fans and NBA fans alike watching the draft, kind of felt like one of those moments where it was like, all right, they're going to do something. They're going to package all these trades,
0: right? Exactly.
1: Or rather, package all these picks. And, you know, maybe, you know, a guy like Danny Wolf or, you know, Igor Demin saw a whole lot of playing time last year, too. But certainly, other than Michael Porter Jr. or Nick Claxton, there's not a lot of excitement. I do agree. Did Noah Clowney really do much last year?
0: Not a whole lot. Not enough to really think, okay, he's our difference maker. He's our impact player.
1: You have Terrence Mann.
0: We have who?
1: Terrence Mann.
0: He's okay, but it's just
1: he dressed up like Allen Iverson once.
0: There's nobody exciting. There's nobody exciting there. They had 5 first-round picks, by the way, last year. 5 first-round picks, and none of them are impact players yet.
1: You will have Ben Sarif.
0: They should have packaged him, like you said, and gotten something a little bit better.
1: Drake Powell. Drake Powell, yeah.
0: Who?
1: Drake Powell. He's a starting shooting guard on the Brooklyn Nets.
0: Okay, I was thinking of one of the guys they drafted. He was one of the guys they drafted
1: Dolan
0: last year.
1: Dolan Traore?
0: I was thinking decent players, but nothing. I mean, again, this team was awful. Awful. I mean, I didn't even want to go to a game this year because they're so awful. They were trying to lose, and they did a good job of that. Let's get a couple of texts that have come in the last few minutes. We thank you for that. Somebody said, I just tuned in now. What's the status on Tread Rosenthal? Nothing in Billy's story this AM. Billy was on with us a half hour ago or so. He said he thinks Tread is good to go. He didn't practice yesterday, but there was no reason to have him practice. And he thinks even though he did get a little bit of an injury, he doesn't think it'll even matter tonight or hinder him.
1: And so, if you do go to Billy Hull's Twitter, he does have a story posted where he does talk about Tread Rosenthal, where he is expected to be in today's lineup.
0: Okay. Another text on volleyball says, making the championship match is a big accomplishment. Considering the last few years, UH was in position for a championship run, but got hit with major injuries like Spiros Hakis a couple years ago and Christian last year. A 5-setter would be exciting, but sweeping Irvine would be nice too, especially since Irvine took down UCLA. Yeah, I made that comment earlier, and I think a couple of texts have come in thinking, why would I want 5 sets? I'd want it just for the excitement and the drama. It makes it more enjoyable. I mean, a route, and in 3 sets, if they sweep them in 3, that is considered, I don't know if it would be considered a route, but it would be decisive, and that's fine. I'm not going to be upset with that. But we know what 5-setters are like. They're incredibly exciting. So I wouldn't mind that as long as Hawaii wins.
1: Yeah, I agree. I think I can see a lot of people being slightly like, why would you want to even have the risk of losing?
0: Yes.
1: But at the same time, I do agree with you. A win in 5 sets is certainly a whole lot more exhilarating than a win in 3. I think a win in 3 sets feels very triumphant. It feels very nice. Feels very comfortable. I will say, though, a win in 5 or even 4 sets really does get the good old adrenaline going while watching a game. So I see where you're coming from entirely, Gary. But, you know, I wouldn't be mad if it was a sweep.
0: Me either.
1: But it's most likely not going to be a sweep. This is still a good UCI team. Yes, we beat them during the regular season, but the regular season and the postseason are 2 very different places, i.e. the 5-set win over UCLA for UCLA.
0: Right, and I don't think let's say Hawaii wins a championship, which is what we're hoping and expecting, I don't think a year from now we're going to be remembering or caring as much if they won in 3, 4, or 5. What we're going to remember is that they won. And I go back to the USC match a couple of weeks ago when Hawaii won that 4th set 30-28. That had excitement, drama, intensity all over it. And that's what I'm talking about. Again, if I'm predicting or saying what I want to happen, I'm going to continue with saying Hawaii should win, or I want them to win, but I wouldn't mind if it goes a little bit further. Another texter saying, to heck with whoever wants 5 sets. Warriors ended in 3. Get home fast. I wouldn't mind that, but if I'm choosing, I'll take the 5. They'll still get home an hour or 2 later.
1: I think I say the hell with that. Let's win in 2.
0: Yeah.
1: Let's win in 1.
0: As long as it's our choice. As long as it's our choice.
1: We'll win the first set, and then we'll claim to win the national championship, and then we'll all leave. They can't stop all of us.
0: No, that's right. That's right.
1: If we all charge for the trophy at the exact same time, they can't stop all of us, jokingly.
0: Yes. And hopefully they will have that trophy coming home. Imagine that plane ride coming home, though. That'd be pretty incredible. And if you're flying on that flight, probably Hawaiian Airlines, and coming back and you get the championship team in volleyball and you're all coming back to Hawaii, yeah, that'd be pretty cool. Pretty special, to say the least. You know, when we come back from this break, I want to bring this up, and I think, Tanner, you have more information on this than I do. Texter says, did you know the legislature denied the NIL funding bill for UH, but do you know if they approved the 11 $11 million for facility improvements. Let's take a break, and we'll talk a little bit about that when we return. 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
4: Got a new accident on the freeway in town. It's on the H1 westbound at the Ward Avenue overpass. Traffic was already backed up to Kaimuki, but now it's even slower. The slow traffic starts at Cocoette Avenue, and now it's very slow until you get past that accident at Ward. All of the heavy freeway traffic from the west side has made it to town. The jam is even gone now at the Middle Street merge. H1 is a little under speed from the Likelike exit to Makiki.
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0: 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Gary and Tanner here. You can text us, call us, 808-296-1500. So before the break, Texter was mentioning about the NIL when the state legislature, and we did not get it approved, as it turns out. Went through the first step, second step, not even closed. And Tanner, I know you have a little bit, if not a lot more information on this than I have. What can you tell us about that?
1: So basically, it went to the floor. It made it through the House side, the committee version of the bill. And it seemed like it was going to go through, seeing that it was a Senate bill. It was originally drafted by Donna Mercado Kim. So it kind of felt like it was good to go. But at the last second, it seemed that there was some kind of hitch on whether or not UH would be exactly ready to not only take on the financials of it, I assume, or maybe the legal side of it. There were still some question marks. So a lot of the senators still went, I think it was 11 said yes. 12 said no, so those no's were basically, we were one vote away to getting close to there. Unfortunately, did not make it through for this Senate session, and that is disappointing. You did have, you know, support still from certain senators as well. I believe the Garrett, the Manoa Senate representative, had a couple of posts that went up on Friday night talking about, you know, it's disappointing that they did not get it through this session, but they are ready to keep on fighting for it in next legislative session. So it is disappointing, especially when they were so close to the finish line. But I guess if there's any positives to take out of it, now you know exactly what the legislatures are looking for. Now you got this whole year to prepare, you know, the legal side of it, making sure what you're doing, you're not violating any NCAA things, you're not violating any other, what are we looking for here, any, like, title laws that you need to uphold as a university. So a little tough, I agree, but kind of just need to move on and figure out what to do next.
0: It's just, I mean, we keep repeating our thoughts on it. And I know there are people that have called and texted over the last year or so that are definitely against it. They want their taxpayer money to go to different causes, I guess. I still feel one of the things I have brought up, and I did look up numbers a while ago, but if you would get $5 million, the amount that is, or the percent that is, out of the overall budget and what the money they have in revenue and what they spend, just a small amount. It is not a lot. And when you see how some programs are, and we'll just use volleyball right now, we're about to win a national championship in volleyball tonight. Regardless of whether the players are foreign and can't get NILs or not, if you don't have this money to maintain what we have here, players are going to leave. I mentioned earlier, they only lose one player to graduation, backup center Vladimir Kubert. But can you imagine that? You can imagine, I would think, that some players, that is the norm in college sports, leave, and a lot of it is for NIL money. And if we don't continue to get enough to keep the players here that we have or entice players to sign here that they want, you're not going to be able to maintain this status. Right now, it's great, and give Charlie Wade a ton of credit for that. That is not easy to do when you don't have the money to compete. We've heard Rich Hill a year ago, I remember, on my show saying that we in the Big West are not competing enough with NIL. We're one of the lowest, if not the lowest school, NIL-wise in baseball. And it's hard to keep players there. And he mentioned, I think, Santa Barbara as one and another school. I forget which other school he mentioned by name that can offer so much more than Hawaii. And I think it is somewhat important to have successful programs for a lot of reasons. There's a lot of priorities. It's not like it's taking from one to give it to the NIL. I don't think so.
1: And also do think this. I think there are viable arguments against the idea of having taxpayer money go to NIL. I'm sure there, if I had a choice, you know, maybe there aren't certain monies that I want my taxpayer money to be going towards. I think the arguments that I don't exactly value are the ones like taken by Kurt Favela, where student athletes don't deserve to do it, or they don't deserve to have pay, or they shouldn't be paid. I think with no argument behind it, that's pretty much an invalid argument because you're just saying, nuh-uh. But the other argument is the idea that why are we paying these student athletes more when we could be putting this money towards professors, towards other people at the university that could be getting this money. And I think if you don't follow sports, that idea makes sense to you, because if you're like, oh, well, you're just going to the university to just play a sport, we're just participating in these specific conferences because, oh, it just so happens that regionally it makes sense that we play with each other. I don't think people realize, though, that these guys and gals out here representing the University of Hawaii, because we play in the Mountain West, they give us money for revenue sharing. Several million dollars worth of revenue sharing that we get from the Mountain West, especially now when we are full members of the Mountain West starting in 2026. So a lot of that money that, yeah, it could be going towards, you know, certain departments or other professors, and it feels kind of disrespectful to say this, so I apologize if this is offensive, but these student athletes are bringing in way more money than professors and other
0: students. That's what I was about to say.
1: They're bringing in millions of dollars, whether that be through the Mountain West, through TV contracts like with Spectrum, or with the new TV contract that they're negotiating with Hawaii News Now, or other partnerships that come to the university via sponsorships with the stadiums, sponsorship with the arenas, or other private donors. None of that happens without the student athletes, and that's why they want more of this money to be going towards these athletes. And so it's not to say that I don't think professors should be paid more, but I do think that everyone should be paid more. Like, I'm trying not to say...
0: Me and you?
1: Especially us. But it's that whole idea. I think there's a really great tweet that exemplifies what I'm trying to say here, where it basically said, you can go on Twitter and essentially say, I love pancakes. And then you'll have someone comment on that saying, oh, does that mean you hate waffles? And it's like, no, that's a completely other thing
0: that
1: I haven't said at all. So I think what we're going through right now is just because we support more money going towards these student athletes through taxpayer money, through a government-sanctioned NIL, doesn't necessarily mean take that away from the funding. What the University of Hawaii is trying to do is trying to find a new avenue from which they can find money and put it towards the athletes, so that they don't have to find kind of backdoor ways of trying to steal money from, whether it be money from the capital improvements budget, whether it be money from these extra funds that they need to keep lying around just in case of a rainy day. So that's when the arguments for me start sounding a little bit kind of, what's the word I'm looking for? Not like white knight, but like that whole idea of like academics being so much more above a lot of the athletics, when the athletics are the marketing for the university.
0: Yeah, the point you brought up that I so believe in, I'm not sure if everybody thinks of it or realizes it, though, when they say professors should get more. And like you said, you're not against them getting more at all. It's just that athletics will bring in revenue in a lot of ways that other areas. And students. That's a fact. I mentioned that a few months ago, I think, that, you know, when teams win a championship in football or basketball, Indiana, I would guarantee, based on history, we'll get a bigger enrollment next year because they won a football championship.
1: And this is something that the president of the university has said herself during one of her first ever opening press conferences when mentioning about athletics, that it's the front porch of the university. You know, if you're walking by a whole bunch of porches, what's going to look nicer? You know, a good old regular, like, lanai, where it's just like, oh, yeah, you know, there's some nice, you know, polished, some nice tarnished wood. Nothing too spectacular about it. Maybe And then you look across this way, and you see this one other house, and they have a huge garden of roses and exotic plants. And who knows, maybe a trophy for best garden out there. That house certainly seems a whole lot nicer to go to than the lanai that maybe has some money going towards it, but not like the most amount of money possible.
0: Right. You know, and one thing I also think about with this, and this has been brought up by others, not a whole lot of people that I see on social media, but as far as the NIL getting approved and the senators voting for or against, why can't we have the people of the state vote. I mean, the politicians, aren't they speaking for the citizens, whatever district or city, whatever they represent, and they're supposed to do what we want. And there are things, different proposals and bills and measures that are voted on by the public. So why can't the public vote on this?
1: I think a good I saw a point like very similar to this, because you have to vote on so many things as a sitting representative. One of the people that did vote no, Kim Koko Iwamoto, she does a thing where she does send out a survey to her constituents to get their opinions on certain topics. And this is the thing. I don't necessarily think it's a popular opinion that NIL is so important that it needs to be funded. If you're thinking about it, like, if we're sports people, we obviously see the need. But I think for a lot of regular people, this is not something that's so in their face that they fully understand the scope of it and why it's so important. So I can't like not agree with the idea that a representative who sends out a survey to their constituents and they get back and they see a bunch of their constituents saying, I wouldn't want my taxpaying money to go to NIL, especially when you see, you know, a whole lot of your taxpayer money going towards places like the rail, you know, like other places, or like, you know, a whole bunch of other projects that haven't gone well when they're funded by the government. And not to say even like the government was going to be giving that much more money to the university. I'm pretty sure it was only $1.5 million that would have been matched by a fund or an endowment, rather, that the university would have to raise
0: that
1: themselves.
0: Was the one proposal at the end, right?
1: Yeah. So it wasn't like a straight up $5 million. Here you go. It was more like, here's $1.5 million, raise enough money and we can clear up some more money for you.
0: Right.
1: So I just don't think that this topic is so popular that regular people like understand it as much as you or I,
0: okay,
1: or a lot of our
0: and
1: listeners.
0: That's a great point, but I would imagine there are things that we vote on that we're not as educated on either, that some other people are going to understand what this bill is for and I might not, or vice versa. And I know this is going to be a really dumb question. I probably should know the answer. Do you know that when rail started, did we vote on that? Or was just a politician? I can't even remember that far back.
1: I know I did a vote on it. I've only been voting since 2018.
0: Okay.
1: So that's all I got to say. Yeah. I can look it up really quickly.
0: I'm assuming it was probably because
1: I'll look it up.
0: But I think why not have everybody vote for it? Because there is a mixed reaction and response on whether we want the politicians to approve it. And I understand, like you brought up, the point of some people not wanting it. And there are other needs. I just think, again, the $5 million is just a small dent in their annual budget. And I think I saw something like $243 million or from 2 years ago, somewhere crazy like that.
1: Yeah. Also, I do want to say there was, in 2008, in November, a charter amendment vote that, yes, Oahu voters did vote in approval for Honolulu Rail Project with 53% in favor.
0: And I thought there was something like that. Doesn't that make sense? So for the people who say, why do we have it? Well, we voted for it. Just like, why do we have this person in office? We voted for it. The majority ruled. Why not allow that for the NIL? Maybe they're afraid of it, of maybe it getting passed, but they don't want it. I'm not sure. When you mentioned something also a minute ago before we go to break about the rainy day fund, Riley Wallace, when he was the basketball coach, I remember where I was when he told me this. We were on the sidelines at a UH football game. He was still coaching here, basketball, of course, at the time. And he was talking to Chris Hart and me. And I forget how the topic came up, but it was about money and spending for UH. And I remember him saying they've got a lot of money for whatever the project was. And it was something regarding UH. He said, they've got money. I go, but they say they don't, this budget and these numbers. He goes, they got money staffed. They have a rainy day fund. They got the money to do this. And he gave me a smile like he knew exactly what he was talking about. And I forget what exact measure or project we were talking about. But I always remember him saying that. I thought that was kind of funny. We will take a break. It's 25 minutes before the top of the hour. Breaking news also. I got a lot of it today. The Pittsburgh Steelers, they just made a big signing. I don't want to tease you for a couple of minutes during the break. It was Chris Boswell, the kicker. He's now going to get $7 million a year, just like Autry for Dallas. Anyway, just saw that. Nothing on Aaron Rodgers yet. Let's come back in a few minutes. We got a whole bunch of texts and more with Let's Talk Sports, ESPN, Honolulu.
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3: The only major problem right now is an accident downtown on the H1 westbound at Ward Avenue. Traffic is backed up to Cocoed Avenue, and it's very slow. Wailea is a good alternate if you continue on to Kapi'olani. Baritania is also moving better than the freeway. Otherwise, traffic has cleared from Hawaii Kai. The three windward highways are okay, and from the east, it's clear until you get to downtown.
2: ESPN Honolulu traffic is brought to you by Midas Hawaii.
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0: 1 minute before the top of the hour. Gary Dickman, Tanner Hayworth here. We'll be in tomorrow celebrating a championship. We hope filling in for Canoa and Billy. Let's get a couple of more texts in here on the NIL. The better the NIL UH get, the texter says, the better the teams are. The better the teams are, we get more support. Brings in better tourism. The state will get more money. Then they can fund other projects that need attention. How are people so dense? Good text. How about this to add to that? How about if you had a lottery, gambling? Imagine the money the state would generate, and maybe they could do all the things that they can do without giving us the NIL money and giving us NIL money and not miss anything out of their steep bank accounts. If you had a lottery, just a lottery, you would generate money. That's my opinion on that one.
1: Yeah. I think, what's it called? We've had this argument.
0: Yes,
1: we've had this argument between each other, so I won't go into
0: okay.
1: it. But,
0: how about
1: okay. You know my opinions on gambling. I mean, it's essentially like asking for more taxes, essentially, through that. And I do see the point of, you know, when you do have those when you do have those availability, whether it be, you know, sports gambling or whether it just be a straight up lottery, there are benefits that come from it. But at that point, it just becomes whether or not you want it or you don't want it. But I can also see where you're coming from in the sense that there just needs to be just some kind of alternate revenue source that the state can help the university here. Because at the end of the day, the University of Hawaii, you know, is a part of the public university system.
0: Okay, so you don't like a lottery, but you want to generate revenue. How about gambling?
1: What if we gamble on the lottery?
0: Easy solution right there.
1: What about what if we have a prediction market for this?
0: Yeah, and I mentioned that apparently that is legal here, and you can use like FanDuel prediction. I know a few people who use it, and somehow it's maybe through a loophole, but it is legal here, which is kind of crazy.
1: The loophole is that it is not a bet that is brought on by like a book. But it's more like you post a bet, and then people bet on you on the bet that you posted.
0: Really?
1: That's basically the loophole around it, is because it's essentially the same thing as if I said to you in person, like if I just texted you, hey, I bet you $5 that the Knicks win the first game of the Eastern Conference Finals, and then if you said sure, that basically it would be if other people came in from outside and said, yeah, I bet Gary's bet will win, or I bet that Tanner's bet will win. And so with that, I think that's like the basics of what the prediction market is and how you got around the loophole of legal or illegal sports gambling or gaming. That I find slightly more gross because now you have athletes sponsoring or being sponsored by these prediction markets. Like I think Giannis Antetokounmpo right now is like a spokesperson for Kalshi right now, which I think is a whole huge, it just reeks that something bad is going to happen eventually because of that.
0: Yeah.
1: But I digress.
0: Let's get a couple more texts. We got a break coming up in a few minutes about the same topic with NIL. Somebody's saying the issue is when politicians send out surveys to constituents, then just give a surface level question. Should tax dollars go towards paying collegiate athletes? They don't give context on what the NIL is and what it does for the university and benefits. Mm-hmm. Drawbacks. So, of course, they will vote no. That's an interesting way to put it.
1: And I think from what that texter was saying, I think I was trying to explain that in the way of saying that's why you'll have a lot of these representatives put out these surveys mostly, is just to get a sense of where their constituents are at. You know, obviously, if you had a full constituency of folks that listen to the Gary Dickman Show and Let's Talk Sports, we would be very well-versed. But it's really hard, like, for a regular person to, like, follow a lot of these newer laws and especially just regular news on the regular. Like, I think you and I could agree, Gary, that even though we're very plugged into the sports world, I wouldn't necessarily say that I am fully caught up 100% on the U.S. on the U.S. war going on right now over, you know, and the whole stuff about the Strait of Hormuz and gas prices. Like, you or I are probably not as tuned into that as, let's say, like the New York Knicks.
0: You're right. I thought you were going to say the NIL, and I get I get frustrated reading about all these things because it's somewhat confusing. I admit it. Some of it is. And it's just so, some of it is repetitive, but it's frustrating because it doesn't seem like it. I don't know. It just seems like you shouldn't have to be as involved to describe what it is and have all these sidebars to each topic about NILs. And to me, I just get a little, again, turned off where I don't read as much on it unless it's something pertaining to what I want to bring up on the show. Anyway.
1: And that's kind of like where the current news media is at today, where there's just so much going on and so many things going on with the things going on. It is just so much easier to just not look at it and just think of everything on the surface level. So
0: totally right.
1: I don't really blame like the constituents that probably just have not been educated on this topic, because it is unfortunately so complicated.
0: And I should know more because it involves talking about it on the show, but that's a great point you bring up. But unfortunately, I think that just is the reality of it.
1: So yes, I do agree with you, Texter.
0: Let's get this text. I don't have an answer to this, but I'll read it. So do you guys know if the shirts I've seen on TV that Kainoa Wade and Tred Rosenthal are wearing, the black Nike old school UH Warrior shirt, is available for purchase?
1: Who knows? You're asking if the UH bookstore is currently
0: holding.
1: Let's
0: put a survey out there. And yeah, I'm not sure. I would recommend calling or looking at the website for the UH bookstore.
1: Look, man, not to drag the bookstore, but I think it's mostly to do with the partnership with Nike. There's just something weird about this recent partnership with Nike, because there's the whole thing of like, there's not a whole lot of stuff you could buy online. You can go into the store physically, and there is a section for the Nike stuff.
0: Yeah.
1: But then you have specific teams being like, hey, go to this link to buy our Nike, Nike merch, and it's only available from this time to this time. And I just look at that, and I'm just like, that seems like a slightly less efficient way of doing sales. But yeah, I guess that's the partnership that we're in right now.
0: Yeah, and I guess what you said about the bookstore, we had our pregame show for Countdown to Kickoff for football right outside the bookstore. So I used to go there every pregame and see a lot of the stuff, and I pretty much bought a shirt every single game.
1: And it's not like to say that they don't have stuff. I mean, they got popular collections with Lululemon.
0: They got a lot
1: of
0: stuff in there.
1: They had an Aloha Collection collab where people were lining up for the bookstore a day before.
0: Oh, really?
1: Yeah, it was crazy.
0: Wow.
1: People are serious about their Aloha Collection stuff, Gary.
0: You know what's crazy? Almost every college bookstore that I went to in the mainland, I went to like UMass or Maryland or Texas A&M, and they all have had their school colors and logo in Aloha shirts.
1: I have a University of Colorado in Colorado Springs Aloha shirt.
0: I have a Maryland one somewhere. I had two of them.
1: There's always going to be somebody from Hawaii. And also just in general, People like them, you know?
0: Yeah.
1: And, you know, we call them Aloha shirts. They call them Hawaiian shirts.
0: I know. I hate that.

0: couple more texts before we go to break. One says you got to spend money to make money. Good point. And then somebody is wondering if the volleyball game on TV. I don't know.
1: It should be on TV.
0: It is on ESPN, too.
1: For the first time, I can confidently say to somebody that is calling into one of my jobs that, yes, this game is on television.
0: Yes. But, you know, the announcers are going to mispronounce the names and everything. Anyway,
1: I remember one year there was a slide transition during the national championship game where it transitioned, and you could see it said Hawaii Rainbow Wahine.
0: Oh, really?
1: Yeah.
0: That is pretty funny. Okay, one last one on the topic. Aloha Brothers, on the topic of NIL. Funny that they're denying the NIL, but the salary commission is trying to give the politicians, is it a 30 to 40% raise? I see those articles every now and then. I didn't realize it was that high. Tell you what, we'll come back in a minute.
1: Can I get a 30 to 40% raise?
0: Yeah, I'd love that too. I'll take $30 to $40, I didn't realize that it was that high. We'll come back, get ready to wrap it up. We have the best and the worst. I did have a topic. I'm just going to mention it briefly when we come back, that has kind of gone viral not only here but around the country. That is coming up ahead. You can upgrade your island style with Kahala. It's the original Aloha shirt since 1936. 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
1: Or at the UH Manoa bookstore too.
0: Yeah, that's true. That's true.
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3: Let's talk sports with Kanoa Leahy and Billy Hall on ESPN Honolulu. Is brought to you by Domino's Pizza of Hawaii. We deliver aloha.
0: This has been a lot of fun. In fact, we will do it again tomorrow. Gary Dickman and Tanner Hayworth, hopefully again talking about the national championship for the Rainbow Warrior volleyball team. Coverage starting at 12:45 p.m. right here on ESPN Honolulu with Tiff Wells, Pacheco and Hart to follow, talking about the championship. You know what topic? I meant to bring this up a couple of times, and I don't usually get too TMZ-ish. This is not really TMZ. And I'm not talking about Mike Vrabel and Diana Rossini, although I do have thoughts on that at a certain point. But it's the monk seal, Lonnie, who got a big rock thrown at her on Maui last week by the Seattle tourist who apparently is from Ukraine, named Igor, and I forget his last name. That has gone viral. It was even written about in the New York Post today. It's interesting in that some of the stories about it are different. In other words, you've got to be familiar with the story. You probably have seen the video. The suspect did get beat up by a local man. But what I have read, it wasn't because of throwing the rock at Lonnie, the monk seal. It was because he pushed a female and the local guy was in retaliation. A lot of people praised him for that. A lot of people, including in politics. Lieutenant Governor Schatz had a thing to say about him the other day.

0: But that story has gone viral, and they know his name, where he works, and everything. One thing I saw from one of the videos, I don't know if anybody else has seen this. To me, I saw more than one rock being thrown. I don't think it was just that one. And there are reports that he's been arrested, that he's been detained. There are other reports that the guy's back in Seattle. I don't know how people got his name and his business, and I think his home address that quickly, or the even
1: internet.
0: At all.
1: It's the internet, Gary. They could do whatever they want. It's actually insane when something like this happens, especially to an animal. People get serious.
0: Yeah. And they have, and we know how everybody treats them on Seattle. Well, how the locals realize that. See, to me, the thing is, it's not that he should have known that it was an endangered species, which a lot of people are not aware of, apparently, and people say there should be messages on the planes when they come in. To me, it's just as simple. What were you thinking? Why would you at all throw a rock at a defenseless any kind of animal, in this case a monk seal? There was no reason to do it. You were doing it just for kicks. So the guy should get arrested. He was federally prosecuted,
1: I believe.
0: But I don't know which story to believe. And you know me, I kind of believe everything. But I've seen contradicting stories. So I'm not sure what's accurate there. But that's what you have on him. And that's fine. That's good. Some people are blaming his wife. But again, the story that he was beat up immediately afterward, that's apparently was not accurate.
1: Well, it happened.
0: Oh, it happened. I saw the video of him getting hit.
1: So even if it wasn't in, like, direct result of it happening, I think that is still just karma in the end.
0: Oh, I agree.
1: Get absolutely rocked. So, yeah. I think my favorite part of that entire thing was I got to make a funny post saying that Wojciech Gajek did it so that we could have some more, so we could have some more fire onto the tinder for the semifinal game. But, yeah.
0: You know, I just saw something.
1: I will say, too, and I know we're getting close to the end of the show today, but shout out to Wojciech Gajek, because he came out after the game and basically said that, you know, Hoy fans are great.
0: Yeah.
1: And he really appreciated all the nice words afterwards that a lot of people reached out to him. And, you know, like I said, I think what he did, I still think the Shaka's Down thing is awesome. I love that we have a Horns Down thing, because you know what that means? They're thinking about us.
0: Yeah, and even though we did not like it, we took it as a total insult and all that. It was creative, and yeah, I know what you mean. It was on the other side of it, it was kind of cool. But even though we're not going to take it, but it does create even more of a rivalry. But I just saw his comment too, and I give him a ton of credit for that. I think that's pretty cool. So what right now is, we only have a little bit of time left, go to that thing they call the best and the worst.
2: Best and worst.
0: I will go first if you want.
1: Okay, go for it.
0: Okay. I'm going to start with the best. Easy one. This is the easiest call ever for me. The New York Knickerbockers sweeping Philadelphia, dominating the crowd, dominating on the court, dominating Joel Embiid. The Knicks are back, baby. That's my best.
1: My best. I'm going to go with the NBA draft lottery, because like you said about an hour ago, the Wizards and the Jazz finally have hope again. And also shout out to the Chicago Bulls. They got their way into the top five, so they'll implement some talent. Hopefully they don't draft another Patrick Williams.
0: Oh, yeah. I remember Patrick Williams, unfortunately, pretty well. A lot of people like to forget him. My worst are the New York Knicks fans. Not all of them, because I'm a Knicks fan. The fans that were in Philadelphia, and more specifically on Friday night, taking over the arena, fine. You're enthusiastic, fine. They had a moment of silence before tip-off on Friday for Philadelphia 76er head coach Nick Nurse. His brother suddenly passed away the week before. They held a moment of silence for him, and in the middle of the moment of silence, a Knicks fan yells out, "Let's go, Knicks!" Really classless. That is my worst. You are the absolute worst. You should go with the rock thrower and go to jail. That is my worst.
1: I agree with you there. I mean, Nick Nurse, man, it says a lot that he's been able to coach through, you know, a personal tragedy like that. I wouldn't expect anything else from Knicks fans. But not you, though, but just general New York.
0: I hate that. But not all alike.
1: On my worst, I'm going to go a quick double one because we only have so much time left. Wemby not getting suspended. I would have taken a one-game suspension. I get he's been getting fouled, like, mercilessly. You can't just elbow another dude in the throat. I think that should have deserved one-game suspension. Draymond Green would have been crucified in Adam Silver's office for it. And another quick worst, you know, a shout-out to Ahmad Hardy, one of the best running backs in the NCAA. did get shot. He is in stable condition right now and is expected to be available somewhat for this season for Missouri.
0: Well, he was the leading rusher in the SEC last year, correct?
1: One of the best running backs in the nation.
0: Yeah, I saw that this morning. That is just awful. So on that note, we have Rich Eisen coming up next. Volleyball at 12:45 today. See you tomorrow at 5 a.m. Aloha.
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13: All right, everybody. 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We are thrilled to be here on this Monday after a very, very dramatic weekend in the world of basketball. NBA, WNBA tipping off. We had all sorts of stuff going down in Major League Baseball. The NFL has announced its first opening game here in the United States for the season on a Sunday night. 844-204-RICH is the number to dial here on the program to chat with us. Good to see you over there, Chris Brockman. How are
14: hey,
13: you?
14: Rich, I'm great, man. What's up?
13: DJ Mikey D is in D's Nuts. Good to
15: good
13: see
15: morning,
13: you.
15: Rich.
13: And a man who, as a Sixer fan, is used to being surrounded by New Yorkers. Good to see you, TJ Jefferson. What's going on, sir? How are you? Loud New Yorkers, I guess.
15: I'm good.
13: Or people from the New York metropolitan area.
15: To show there was no animosity, I wore a shirt from one of my favorites.
13: Yeah, New York City eats its young.
15: How to make it in America, right. You know, just to show that I don't have animosity.
13: Wow.
15: To the animosity.
13: Good to know.
14: Okay.
7: I didn't know you were referring to the entire Philadelphia 76ers as young. That was a meal.
15: Young?
7: That was a game that ate like a meal. We'll talk about that on this program, but we lead with Victor Wembanyama's elbow. You know, it's kind of crazy how that Timberwolves and Spurs series has developed easily the series of the second round. I mean, obviously, it's the only one that's now best of three. And the Cleveland Cavaliers can make that the case tonight with the Detroit Pistons visiting Cleveland in a very crucial game four of that series. And, of course, you know, when one series is already a sweep with the Knicks having taken care of the Sixers, and then you've got the Thunder on a Sunday getting the 12th overall pick in the draft due to the lottery and the way everything's played out with the Clippers, who did get a nice break. We'll talk about the lottery later on.
15: Thank you.
7: That series is here in Los Angeles expected to close out tonight. But the Spurs and the Timberwolves. Timberwolves watched the Spurs take a 2-1 lead. Chris Finch and the officials with Tony Roberts, right? Is the one who I'm trying to get that name right. Obviously, Tony Roberts is an actor from the Woody Allen movies in the 70s. Tony Brothers, pardon me. You know, they're going at it in
15: that
7: game three,
15: wild.
7: And that was wild. And, you know, we got a coach calling an official unprofessional.
15: Yeah.
7: And, you know, Spurs are up 2-1. And then last night, Victor Wembanyama throws an elbow and De'Aaron Fox gets hurt. And the Spurs appear to be poised to take a 3-1 lead anyway. But the Victor Wembanyama ejection last night, quite rare for an all-star to get ejected in a playoff game, certainly with 8:39 left in the second quarter. It's so rare.
11: How rare is it?
7: Yeah. It's the earliest an all-star has been tossed in a playoff game in the play-by-play era, which means the way that the NBA tracks its games. That's the 1997-98 season. And the Spurs become the ninth team to watch an all-star get bounced before the fourth quarter period. Teams are now 1-8. And this moment on the screen right here, I will show you Victor Wembanyama learning that flagrant two is called on the elbow hitting Naz Reid. And he turns to Harrison Barnes. If you could pop that photograph up one more time, that would be great. He turns to Harrison Barnes and he says to him, hey, you know, what does that mean? The other thing, too, is Harrison Barnes is 6'8", and Wembanyama's seated and is able to put his hand around his neck to have Barnes get closer so he can hear the answer.
15: Right.
7: How about that?
15: Right.
7: And he asks Harrison Barnes, what does that mean? And Barnes tells him, you've been ejected.
15: You gone.
7: And he says, okay. You know what that reminded me of?
15: What's that?
7: It reminded me of the time that Private First Class Downey asked Corporal Dawson about the verdict.
15: Yeah, right.
7: What does that mean, Corporal Dawson?
15: How?
7: It means we should have protected Santiago as the code red got pulled on Victor Wembanyama by the officials. Honestly, that's the first thing I thought of. That's what it looks like. What does that mean? Yeah, you've been ejected. It's going to go on your record. And now Victor Wembanyama is at the front and center of the latest drama to be played out in the NBA playoffs, off the court, at a microphone, in a press conference, where the head coach of the Spurs, Mitch Johnson, took to the podium. And Wembanyama, I believe, is this the first time, certainly in his playoff career, that he is receiving the treatment, the star treatment, the all-world, all-star treatment of his coach caping for him to get better calls from the officials? I mean, this is straight out of the Phil Jackson playbook, the Pat Riley playbook, using the post-game podium microphone to send a message to the officials of, hey, where the hell are the whistles? Because, yeah, when you see this play over and over and over again, you could see Wembanyama looking at Naz Reid as he throws the elbow. Now, You can also say his eyes were closed and all that sort of business, but it does appear to me that he is well aware of Naz Reid's vicinity to him, the proximity to him, and the elbow getting thrown, and it catches. I mean, it just barely missed catching him like a left cross in a prize fight match that could have knocked him straight out. I mean, part of it caught him in the neck, which is, I think, very lucky because he could have knocked him right out. And you could also see, though, I believe that is Jaden McDaniels grabbing Wembanyama's other arm with his arms. And the latest fouling of Wembanyama that did not get called by the refs. I mean, the Timberwolves are beating the crap out of Victor Wembanyama in these playoffs. Beating him up, tugging on his jersey, going ahead and slapping him every time they get, knocking him over whenever they possibly can.
15: Yeah, gotta do like, what you gotta
14: get
15: do.
14: Get off me. And I don't blame him for this. I don't think this was intentional.
15: And it was intentional, but I don't blame them because what else are you going to do to the dude?
7: Well, put a pin in that for the moment. Here's Mitch Johnson, the head coach of the Spurs, afterwards saying what he wanted to communicate to everyone else, potentially also in the league office of anybody that can think about suspending Wembanyama off of this.
16: I'm glad he took matters into his own hands. Again, not in terms of hitting Naz Reid, but I'll be very clear about that. I'm glad Naz Reid was okay, and I didn't want him to elbow him. But he's going to have to protect himself if they're not. And I think it's disgusting.
17: So it sounded to me like you, well, there's something differently you'd like to see from the officials in the way they officiate him.
16: I just think that the amount of physicality that people play with him, at some level you have to protect yourself. He's gotten chucked. He's gotten pushed down in transition, running freely. All the stuff. He doesn't complain one time. We don't complain because we're just going to play. We don't really give a shit, excuse my language. But at some stage, he should be protected. And if not, he's going to have to protect himself. And unfortunately, stuff like that happens.
7: So, Coach of Spurs also asked if this means, because again, not to go all full few good men again. What does the flagrant two mean? It means a minimum of $2,000 for a fine, but it also means the league, the association can take a look at this for further discipline. And others have been suspended for elbowing another individual and catching that individual in the face. That's happened before. And there's a game five coming up. And this is a massive decision by the NBA. And we'll talk about it with Vincent Goodwill shortly. But I don't know, intentional or not, he's been hammered. He's been mugged. Mm-hmm. You could watch it. And he's got to get used to it because there's no way to guard him. You can't guard him. There's no one else that can guard. I mean, and if the Spurs do make it to the Western Conference Finals, I can't wait to watch him and Chet Holmgren go at it.
14: Because they legit don't like each other.
7: They don't like each other. I know that. And so somebody who can shoot threes and potentially guard him, he's unguardable. So what you have to do is keep tugging on him and keep hitting him and keep bothering him, and maybe he'll throw an elbow at you. And I guess he chose the right guy to throw an elbow to. Listen to Naz Reid's reaction to getting hit.
18: In terms of taking the elbow, were you surprised? How much did it impact you? How much did it hurt? And have you been hit like that before in this game?
19: Pain is weakness leaving the body. That's it.
7: There you go. Pain is weakness leaving the body.
14: Yeah, sensei. I think that's the U.S. Army slogan.
7: I need to think that every single time I run the 40-yard dash. Right. I know that. That's all it is. I had no idea.
15: Pain don't hurt.
14: Pain don't hurt.
7: Pain is only weakness leaving
14: the body. Nobody makes me bleed my blood.
7: There's a lot of weakness that left the chin and the neck area.
15: If it bleeds, we can kill.
7: Yeah, I don't think he should be suspended. I mean, the guy missed half the game.
14: Man,
7: anyway.
14: I would hope not. Yeah.
15: I mean, look, this is where reputation helps, right? If his other players in the league, say, like a guy who was on the dais for a roast yesterday, automatic suspension. Wemby,
14: right?
15: Kind of clean slate with most of the bigwigs. I think he'll be fine.
7: How about this? Yeah. He's not wrong, Coach Johnson, about how he doesn't complain. He didn't even stand up, put his arms up.
14: Yeah, and was like,
7: what's going on? I got ejected for that. Didn't you see? I'm getting dragged. I'm getting hit. He never does say a word. You know what he also doesn't do? He doesn't flop.
15: That's
7: he doesn't hit the floor all that much.
15: Well, that's
7: he doesn't flop. He's getting hit in the chin. There was I watched all of the, you know, montages that wound up in the, you know, palm of my hand on my Threads feed yesterday. And he got hit in the chops multiple times. Julius Randle is grabbing him. Everybody's grabbing him. I mean, Gobert hit him in the face at one point.
14: In the face.
7: And he doesn't do anything. He does not flop. He does not hit the floor.
15: Because that's like a fall from 9.5 feet. That's then you got to get back up.
7: Well, I mean, as you know, this is the second time he's missed time in the playoffs because of a fall he did take against Portland.
15: Oh.
7: And so he's not used to hitting the floor. And as you know, that's a big timber.
15: Is that his nickname?
7: Is the big timber? No, that's Embiid's nickname.
15: Oh, yeah,
14: come on.
7: That's Embiid's nickname. As he's, I mean, the number of times he's on the floor, it's absurd.
15: We're talking about Wemby now.
7: I don't want to go full KG on you here.
15: How do you say that in French, by the way? Big timber.
7: Big timber?
14: Let's see. Big timber, French translate.
7: Okay. So it's tied at 2 games apiece because in a game we're talking about an elbow. How about a foot at the end? Do you see the way this game ended with a full court pass in a one possession game? And
15: crazy.
7: It went through the arms of Ayo Dosunmu, and it goes through the arms and hits his foot as it flies up in the air, which keeps it from going out of bounds. And he corrals it in time for him to get fouled. He goes to the free throw line, and that was really lucky. That was wild. Oh, and by the way, Anthony Edwards with a 36 piece, 13-22 from the floor.
14: No biggie.
7: So, and he also said, you know, his mother who passed away when he was young, he did that for his mother on Mother's Day, is what he said afterwards. So there you have it. What a game that was last night.
20: Great series.
7: Great series. The other ones are going to be, one's a wrap, one's about to be a wrap,
14: yep.
7: And the other one could be a wrap if Detroit wins tonight. You know, we'll see.
14: That's 2-1.
7: Oh, and by the way, we should just basically also say the reason why it's 2-1, James Harden came up with some big, by the way, I just went high register.
15: That's going to happen.
7: James Harden came up with some big points in the paint, a three-pointer that should have been a four-point play opportunity, you know.
15: Cleveland played really well.
7: They did.
14: They're strong. They've been atop of the East the last few years.
7: So that's on NBC Peacock tonight. Prime Video has Oklahoma City trying to wrap things up against the Los Angeles Lakers. As boy, do they feel like Austin Reeves is a defensive liability or what?
14: Mm-hmm.
7: Man, did they go after him. And DeAndre Ayton, suddenly the not going for rebounds version of Ayton has popped up at the worst possible time, as J.J. Redick appeared to. I don't know if you saw this. You could lip read him saying at one point, it seems like he said, I can't play him.
14: Mm.
7: So that's the way things are going for the Los Angeles Lakers. And that's tonight. And we'll talk about it with Vince Goodwill, our friend from ESPN. In hour number two, Ron Taylor, who was the winner of Funny AF with Kevin Hart on Netflix last week, he was at the roast last night. As soon as the stand-up comic and writer and actor who famously worked the door at the Comedy Store and is now the winner of Netflix's Funny AF with Kevin Hart won that competition, we're like, let's get him in here, certainly since he's local. He's a Pistons fan, I imagine, as well. He's here in hour number two. And, oh, perfect timing. With the Timberwolves tying this series up at 2 games apiece, Lord Kilby will be here.
14: Hey-o.
7: Craig Kilborn will be here.
15: We're drinking?
7: And I will, give a little bit more. Well, I'm car washing him today. I'll explain to what I'm doing with Craig Kilborn today and what he's doing with us.
14: Can't wait.
7: 844-204-RICH is that number to dial. Do you think Victor Wembanyama intended to do it? Do you think he should be suspended? Anything that you have to say about over the weekend or what's going on in your life? Hope everyone had a great Mother's Day. 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

0: You mean the first
1: great nose job there, man. I mean, back here on the Rich Eisen Show, 844-204-RICH, the number to dial.
2: We're cleaning out the fridge.
1: I can't follow you along sometimes, Mike.
0: Sorry, Richard.
1: It's all right, man.
0: We're playing them home.
1: We're talking about the first week of the season. You're like, I smell Rams Chiefs on a Sunday night. I'm like, wait a minute. They just announced the first Sunday night game of the season. It does not involve either of those teams because the Rams are in Australia.
0: You're
1: just saying at some point.
0: Yeah, down the road.
1: Okay, very good. Thank you for that, Mike.
0: Yeah, I mean.
1: You all just smell what the Del Tufo is cooking. Vincent Goodwill was kind enough to push his. You take the Acela, I imagine, right? The fast train from Philadelphia to New York, Vincent, correct?
3: The very fast Acela train, okay. Absolutely. Well, I'll push it back for you, Rich.
1: I really appreciate that because I definitely wanted to get your two cents here. The ESPN senior NBA writer joining us here from Philadelphia, Pennsylvania, after the Knicks completed the sweep of the Sixers. But I do want to start with your two cents, what you may know, not know about how the NBA is viewing Victor Wembanyama's elbow as you and I are chatting here just after noon on the Monday in the aftermath. What do you got?
3: Well, I know some people might be clamoring. I've seen on some of our ESPN shows, one Kendrick Perkins has been clamoring for a suspension. I don't think that's going to happen. I think, honestly, the best thing for Victor Wembanyama was that he was thrown out last night. I think had he not been thrown out, had that been a flagrant one, the league probably would have come back and assessed it as a flagrant two plus a suspension. When you miss the last 30-something minutes of a playoff game, that's almost like a full game suspension already. The league doesn't want to come in and assess another one. He's not a repeat offender. I know it didn't look necessarily like the best play, but Victor Wembanyama doesn't have a history of such a thing. We know that also he's a star. You know, that plays a part in it, too. But I don't think it meets the criteria of ejection plus next game suspension in game five of a hotly contested semifinal series.
1: Okay, so, but the conversation is being had right now? League offices? Anything like that?
3: Oh, yeah. The conversation is being had. It's always going to be under review from James Jones, from Adam Silver, from the entire league office. But I haven't gotten any indication as of 12:25 right now, because anything can happen in the NBA. You never know. I'm sure you know, as the Knicks fans, some of the suspensions that have been handed down to you guys over the course of the past 30 years. Anything can happen that can alter the course of a series. I'm just not sure that I see that happening in this case.
1: Well, I mean, Mitch Johnson was definitely making his case for Wembanyama being the wronged party in every second of the game, with the exception of him throwing his elbow at Naz Reid. Where does that conversation stand, do you think, Vincent?
3: Well, I think, Rich, you have to protect your player. And I think Mitch Johnson, as a younger coach, he's in his early 40s. He's going to have a very long relationship with Victor Wembanyama. This is their first time going through the playoffs. And Victor is experiencing a level of physicality that, you know, he's not initiating. Rudy Gobert and Naz Reid and Julius Randle, they're putting paws on him. And that's the book on him so far. So unless you have a goon, and last I checked, there's no Charles Oakley. There's no Anthony Mason. There's no Xavier McDaniel, Rick Mahorn, Bill Laimbeer, you know, lying around anywhere that they can add to their roster. He's going to have to be the guy at this point to protect himself. I think it was more of a macro conversation that he was having yesterday as opposed to exactly what was happening in that moment. And I don't have a problem with it, because what better time is there to talk about protecting your player? Because you know what's going to happen in the first couple of minutes of game five in San Antonio if Victor is allowed to play. The Minnesota Timberwolves are going to go at him and try to provoke him even more.
1: Yeah, I mean, to have anything on top of that, Johnson said, in terms of a suspension, I think that would be ridiculous, end quote. Are you saying that Luke Kornet is not going to throw his weight around? Is that what you're saying, Vincent?
3: I am not saying that Luke Kornet is soft.
1: Okay.
3: I am merely
1: saying that.
3: There's only two guys who are really tough guys in today's league that I can really think of. One is Draymond Green. And the other is Isaiah Stewart. And last I checked, the San Antonio Spurs can't make any trades between now and then. And we would have all called the Spurs foolish if they would have gotten a designated goon, so to speak, before the start of the season. They hadn't won a playoff series. They hadn't even gotten to the playoffs. So for them to use a roster spot as a designated Victor protector, we all would have laughed at them and said that they had gotten ahead of their skis. It's just now, I, for one, Rich, am happy that there is a level of contentiousness in the playoffs. I'm not happy that Victor threw the elbow, but I'm happy that we are able to see some real hatred and physicality competitively that would even prompt a discussion like this.
1: Yeah, I mean, and so you hear what Mitch Johnson is saying about the lack of whistles for his big guy. Chris Finch also calling Tony Brothers, quote, completely unprofessional behavior from Friday night. Is there, there was nothing, no pushback from the association on this, or where does that stand, Vincent?
3: The league kind of chuckles at such things because they know Chris Finch likes to work the officials in and out of the game. Like these guys are actual normal human beings, and then when it's 48 minutes, they all turn into maniacs that are unhinged and super competitive when you consider the stakes and everything else. And Tony Brothers is not a guy who's going to take a whole lot of guff from today's coaches. It doesn't look, you know, like sonically correct and everything else to see a coach sort of walk, or an official walk towards a coach and look like he initiates something. But I'm sure Tony Brothers have been hearing it all night from Chris Finch and decided to say, hey, I've had enough. These things, well, luckily, you don't have the same officials for every game, so the relationships don't carry over from game to game. But once again, I don't mind that at all, and I don't think the league minds it either.
1: And then before we get to more of the playoffs, the draft lottery, Vincent Goodwill, the conversation was all about the body language of A.J. DeBonsa, sitting there not seeming like his life has just been made, no tears. As the Washington Wizards won it all, what's your take on all of that, Vincent?
3: Well, Rich, these guys are trained, media trained. Mm-hmm. They know all the cameras are going to be on them. They are trained to be frozen. Even if it's, you know, Cleveland and LeBron James, if something like that were to happen where the hometown kid knew he was going number one and knew he wanted to go to the hometown team, and that's what wound up happening, you're still going to keep a straight face. No longer is going to be the day where I can't remember the executive's name for the New York Knicks went in the blue suit when Patrick Ewing was going to be announced as the New York Knicks number one draft pick in 1985.
1: That was Dave DeBuscher. That was the old school Nick, Dave DeBuscher, man. He was
3: Dave DeBuscher.
1: Up.
3: Yeah. I couldn't remember which Nick it was, but that type of reaction isn't going to happen. These guys are so sophisticated. I don't think it was a mark of, man, I don't want to go to Washington, D.C., because when you look at all four teams, is there a better situation than the Wizards, a team that has not won 50 games since with John Wall? They haven't won 50 games since Michael Jackson put out Off the Wall. Like, there's no better place if you're A.J. DeBonsa that you want to turn around a franchise, because what the hell do they know about winning?
1: I agree. And plus, the Mid-Atlantic, I mean, is eager for a superstar to just circle the wagons around. I mean, just ask Jaden Daniels how much love he feels walking around that town, I'm sure, whenever he does. So here comes this kid from BYU. Let's get ready to roll. I'm with you, Vincent.
3: Yeah, I think D.C. is one of those basketball-starved places. Like, we all know from a sports perspective, you just talked about Washington and how that whole community rallies around that football team. The Wizards have never given their franchise much to care about, short of maybe a short stint with Michael Jordan on the back end that didn't turn out to be much of a playoff experience. Gilbert Arenas gave them a couple of years. Like, they've had splotches, but they've never had anything consistent. And now you have a potential young piece, healthy, that you can build around. They've already started the rebuild process. Maybe they figure out what they're going to do with the Trae Youngs of the world and Anthony Davises and everything else. But as Detroit has shown, as other teams have shown, the days of the five-year rebuild is over. You can turn around an NBA franchise in 2 to 3 years if you get the draft right, if you get the coach right. Like, as much as we talk about there's a lack of dynasties in the NBA and a lack of teams having staying power at the top, that means teams at the bottom, if you do things right, you're not going to stay at the bottom very long either.
1: Vincent Goodwill here on the Rich Eisen Show. Okay. What was it like in that arena in Philadelphia this weekend, Vincent?
3: You mean Nick South, MSG South? Oh, I think that's what I think is Southwest.
1: Got to work on that.
3: Midtown Manhattan.
1: Got to work on that geotagging. Got to work on it.
3: It was weird because, you know, Rich, this is my first year covering the Eastern Conference in full. Like, the past few years when I was at Yahoo Sports, I did a lot of Western Conference stuff with Stephen Curry being over there and LeBron James. I was always sent to the number one story. I've always seen these Knicks 76er playoff series, but TV doesn't do it justice. when you're in there and Joel Embiid is at the line and he's getting booed, and Tyrese Maxey's at the line and he's getting booed, and every time a Knick does something right, the crowd just erupts, or what's worse, Rich, 76er fans leaving the building at some point in the third quarter, Knick fans waving them out as if they're saying, thank you for leaving this place that you've squatted for a while. We're taking this over. And it was great that they had white towels, because that's exactly what it looked like with the 76ers. It looked like they waved the white towel for two consecutive games and yielding that. I think for as much as the Knicks have played well, and they played excellent basketball, when you hit 10 of 11 threes in the first quarter, 11 of 13 or whatever it was, you're playing a high level of basketball. But the Philadelphia 76ers played the part of the Washington Generals for the better part of four games in this series.
1: Yeah, and I don't know. We talked about it with our colleague Brian Windhorst, that putting Cat in the role of point center has kind of cracked a code here offensively for the Knicks, from, you know, being down in the series 2-1 to Atlanta. Since then, pedal to the metal, they're just blowing the doors off of everybody right now. And they get to sit back and rest for a full week and root for the Cavs and the Pistons to beat each other up. What's the deal with OG Anunoby, best you can tell, for the next series, Vincent?
3: Well, Rich Eisen, do you believe that the New York Knicks would be very forthcoming about what they would say about OG Anunoby's health? If that hamstring was falling off the bone, we wouldn't know about it, right? Like, that's just the way it goes with the Knicks, okay? But I do think that the potential nine additional days of rest, the Eastern Conference Finals may not start until May 19th. That will give OG Anunoby almost 2 weeks to come back from this. 2 years ago, during the same semifinals of the Eastern Conference, he had a similar injury on his left hamstring. He missed games 2 through 6 of that series against the Pacers, tried to come back in game 7. It did not work. Now, to your point about what the Knicks have done, in their 8 playoff wins, they have averaged a point differential of 24.5 points per game. None of these games have been competitive. They've lost 2 games by a total of 2 points, and they've won these games by a total of 196. This is a generational run that the New York Knicks are playing right now. You said it. Karl Anthony Towns in the Draymond Green sort of Arvydas Sabonis position of point forward, it's almost Golden State-esque. Like, Mike Brown spent a lot of years with Steve Kerr in Golden State, and he picked up on some things offensively with the cutting and the three-point shooting, and it looks like it's bearing. And maybe it took a lot of things for the Knicks to get here, to change their offense at midseason, to change it again after game 3 of the Atlanta series, similar to the way that Golden State had to change how they were playing in the lineups that they were using in their first championship season with David Lee and bringing in Draymond Green, and then again in the finals, going to that small depth lineup against LeBron James, and it yielded championships after that. You couldn't explain it. You just have to be in a desperate situation where, boom, you, in case of emergency, this is what we're going to do. I'm not saying the Knicks are going to win the championship, but I'm saying they have unlocked something that nobody could have expected. They could have obliterated the 3-point record of threes in a game had that game been competitive. Instead, they had to settle for a tie at 25.
1: Well, and then the Philadelphia 76ers, Vincent. I mean, they came up with that big-time comeback to eliminate the Celtics, feeling good about themselves. Then they get the doors blown off of them. And Joel Embiid had this to say after the game and the series ended.
0: Well, I'm excited about, you know, next season. I think VJ is going, I know, you know, and, you know, I'm going to talk to him. He's going to be better. And he was amazing for his first year. Tyrese is going to be better. And he's taking a step every single year. PG that we saw the last couple of weeks, you know, he still got it. And then everybody else, I don't know who's going to be here. I don't even know if I'm going to be here, but, you know, whatever happens, happens. But, you know, for me, I'm excited about, you know, really getting back to myself.
1: What does he mean by that, Vincent?
3: Well, first things first, I just got a couple of texts from league officials who said no further action on Victor Wembanyama, no suspension, no fine. That is official, so he'll be available for game 5.
1: Thank you.
3: The second point to Joel Embiid, let me assure you, He has a 3-year extension that is kicking in next year, where he will be making, I think, an average of $58 million. He's going nowhere. He doesn't have anything to worry about on that front. But I do think, for one, the fact that he was able to end the series on his feet rather than being the next game of operation where his knees is getting worked on and it's buzzing and his hip is getting worked on and it's buzzing. Like, maybe, Rich, I'm old enough where I remember the game of operation. Maybe you guys don't remember the game of operation, you young guys, but I remember the game of operation. And that's what Joel Embiid looked like for the better part of his career. Now to the 76ers. Is Daryl Morey still going to be the guy heading up that operation? He gave Paul George a really big contract when I'm not sure he warranted that at this stage of his career. He gave Joel Embiid this extension when Embiid was, yes, coming off of an MVP, but also has been a health issue. And now you have two long-term contracts that you know you can't get off of. And I'm not sure if there's any hope. So I wonder if that organization, which has Bob Myers as an advisor to the Harris Group, is going to make significant changes in the offseason, or will at least entertain it, because there's not a lot of hope in Philadelphia. There's a lot of ifs and maybes, and those ifs and maybes only amounted to a Game 7 win and an impressive comeback over the Boston Celtics. But we look at that Celtics team now, and that's a who's a team full of who.
1: I'm with you. And the Eastern Conference appears to be cracking open for the Knicks to you know, make a move here. Obviously, the Pistons would be a very difficult team for them to handle, since they were handled by Detroit this year, and obviously Cleveland. Who knows what they would look like in the next round with a resurgent, certainly after the first two games did not go James Harden's way. The beard had a big-time finish right there. So before I let you go, the Thunder just, I mean, that's just one way to put it, right? I just say the Thunder, you go, whoo, you know, 74 second half points. And then this whole conversation about flopping this, flopping that. The Lakers had 15 more free throw attempts than the Thunder in game three. 15. They had 25 to the Thunder's 10. And they just, I don't know. I don't know who beats them. I don't know what happens. What is the conversation on that front league wide, watching the Thunder do what they're doing? Is it appears they'll be closing out the Lakers tonight. Vincent,
3: hold on, my phone is ringing. I think the 2002 Sacramento Kings are calling, asking about the Lakers complaining about free throw calls. Yeah, there's that.
4: Roast was last.
1: Hell of a phone you have. That's some great reception you have there.
3: Thank you, Rich. But no, I think Oklahoma City, what people are saying about them is the only way this team doesn't wind up holding up the trophy is if San Antonio, who has had their number this year, takes them out, or B, health catches them. Jalen Williams, J-Dub, the all-star J-Dub, he's been out with a hamstring injury. He's only played less than 30 games this season, and he's out right now. You're hoping, from the standpoint of competitiveness, that he gets back on the floor and that he's healthy. Shai Gilgeous-Alexander, they're doing all this work against the Lakers, and the presumptive MVP hasn't had one MVP-like game. They are an absolute machine right now. I'm very much looking forward to seeing the Western Conference Finals, because I think Minnesota, if they get there, this will be their third straight trip. A little bit of desperation will kick in. A little bit of this Anthony Edwards will start to kick in. I wonder if that'll be a tougher out. In San Antonio, as I mentioned before, Victor Wembanyama learns really quickly, and he despises the Oklahoma City Thunder in ways that a young player should not despise another team. So I, once again, throughout the tone of our conversation, Rich, in addition to Detroit and Cleveland not liking each other, in addition to Detroit and New York hating each other, if we wind up getting that matchup, hatred is good for the NBA. Hatred sells, and so does physicality. Let the boys play.
1: Vincent Goodwill, everybody. Hey, man.
5: Love it.
1: I'm glad you did this, because we couldn't do this if you were sitting in the quiet car. You know what I mean?
3: Oh, no, I'm not sitting in no damn quiet car. Don't you worry about that.
1: Nobody puts Vincent in the quiet car. Thanks again. Look for more of my texts and calls, Vincent. I really appreciate it. Thank you, sir.
3: Appreciate you, Rich.
1: That's Vincent Goodwill, everybody, right here on the Rich Eisen Show. Ooh,
5: let's go, baby.
1: That was great. 2002 called from Sacramento.
4: That's amazing.
1: Wow. Boy, that's got to rack up the data on that plan.
6: Motorola two-way pager.
1: Oh, my gosh.
4: Sidekick, baby.
1: Doug Christie is calling. Wait a minute. Why is Doug Christie on? Okay. Did I get that right?
4: That's good, yeah.
1: 2002? Yeah, okay. I didn't even look it up. I just took that dart throw.
6: Mike Bibby.
4: Vlade, smoking heaters.
6: You know.
1: Does Doug Christie goes like this, and just Vincent Goodwill gets called, right?
4: He does the.
1: Oh yeah,
4: his wife.
1: I thought he rubbed his face.
4: No, that's Jeff Hornacek.
1: Jeff Hornacek did that.
6: I defiled.
4: Jeff Hornacek was waving to his kids.
1: My gosh, my bad.
4: Yeah.
1: 1997 just called me.
4: All right.
1: Okay. We'll take a break. When we come back, somebody is basically saying, do not turn me into Dallas's general manager. And I don't mean the Cowboys. We're talking about the Mavs. That's coming up next.
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20: 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I mean, you see the angst of their fans. It pivots real quick from the bing bong and all that to, oh man, we better not blow this. 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
1: Oh, what a gorgeous move.
0: Watch him sit with his chest now. Greatness is up for grabs. And the world is watching.
2: Just win.
0: On the home of the NBA Finals.
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0: pleasure. Back here on the Rich Eisen Show, 844-204-RICH, number to dial. Much is being made again of A.J. DeBonce's poker face, straight face demeanor upon learning that he's been drafted basically by the Washington Wizards. He's the de facto, largely assumed, I think wisely so, first overall selection in this NBA draft, correct?
1: Yeah, he's minus 500 to go number one.
0: Which means you would win bet five cents if you bet a dollar?
1: Yeah. No, bet $5 to win $1.
0: Hey, see, I don't do math.
2: That makes no sense.
1: Yeah.
0: To do that or the fact that DeBonce is considered such a favorite?
2: Bet $5 to win a dollar.
0: And everybody's saying that it's the media training. He's been trained to, you know, these kids are all trained to not show any emotion or because you're media trained. And, there's two things I have to say about that. One is the straight face, not media trained emotion. I would have loved to have seen if he got drafted by the Milwaukee Bucks, but we'll just leave it at that.
2: I don't think he can sit there and assume like
0: I just don't know. That was my way of commenting who was there on behalf of the Bucks. But listen, I think the folks in D.C. are going to love this guy, and he's going to love them at the end of the day. It's going to be a friggin' love affair from jump.
1: Yeah.
0: From jump. What a position to be in.
1: The Wizards are now, I don't want to say contenders, but they're now players in the East.
0: And basically, if you want the first overall selection to drop in your lap, just get Anthony Davis.
1: That's true, too.
0: Trade for Anthony Davis.
1: This is now three times this has happened.
0: By the way, Anthony Davis and Trae Young and this kid in Washington, D.C.
1: Right.
0: Who's going to want to go? Everybody in Washington, they are starving for decent basketball, let alone reasons to get excited. So I don't buy it. Plus, I mean, what does that mean? He's media trained. So if he's media trained, I would say look excited because you're going to just make a ton of money.
1: Well, and also maybe he's a little bummed to not be staying in Utah. I don't know.
0: Maybe that's true, too.
2: I doubt that's it.
0: I don't know. We have no idea. Guess what? We're all reading into it, but I just know it's going to be a love affair there. And speaking of, getting Anthony Davis and get the first overall pick, it's not like the general manager in Washington, D.C. needed to be bailed out anyway, like the way that it seemed like Nico Harrison was for a hot minute in Dallas.
1: Right.
0: But this is also something that I had not seen before coming out of a draft lottery. A president of basketball operations of a team apologizing to fans on the spot of the way things worked for the Indiana Pacers. They got hosed by the ping pong balls, and their fifth overall choice does not belong to them because they traded for Zubac at the trade deadline.
2: Big Zoo.
0: And at the time, everyone's like, Clippers are waving the white flag and it's not going to work out for them. And what are they doing? Well, Kevin Pritchard, the general manager who trades for Zubac, winds up losing the fifth overall selection. And he also traded away Benedict Mathurin in that trade. And also Isaiah Jackson in that trade. And a first-round pick in 2029 that apparently is not protected, and a 2028 second-round pick. And he apologized to fans. Basically, and he's also appeared, as I noticed, we're talking to Vincent Goodwill because I got my head on a swivel hosting a show like this. You know, Pritchard went on Pat's show. Talk about getting in front of something. Mm-hmm. Like, mea culpa, folks, I know this is not good. I know this is bad. I know we just went through a season where we tanked, and we tanked for nothing.

0: We tanked for nothing.
1: Thanks for nothing. Thanks for nothing.
0: To go full Caddyshack on you. their Pacers are not anywhere in the draft order.
1: Yep.
0: It's the Clippers sitting there five. Ooh. And I guess Zubac is going to have a lot on his shoulders when he comes back and healthy and he starts playing for the Pacers. And then, you know, Halliburton's going to come back and they're going to hopefully put Humpty Dumpty back together again with his Achilles. But that's what it looked like to me, was a general manager like, could you imagine if, well, Nico Harrison made the trade to get rid of Luka because they didn't want to pay him. I think it's apples and oranges a little bit here, but the only thing that we're in the same, you know, section of the supermarket here is fans are going to be pissed. Like, I just sat through all of that.
1: Mm-hmm.
0: We just went through all of that, and a lot of it was born out of an untimely Achilles injury on Halliburton's leg, okay? So that forced a hand for the Pacers, and it was the smart hand to play. But do you think if he could wave a wand, you don't trade for Zubac? You make that decision like to set yourself up for next year. It's kind of like the Wizards just did. Let's get Young. Let's get Davis. And they wind up with the first round pick, first overall. Check the box. You tanked properly. And you got ready for next year, and now you're going to get your kid. Pacers try to do it, and it now winds up in the lap of the Clippers. And that's why you start apologizing on the spot. I think that's a smart move.
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13: Hour number two of the Rich Eisen Show is on the air here on Disney Plus, the ESPN app. Craig Kilborn is going to be in studio hour number three. In 20 minutes time, Ron Taylor, the winner of the contest show, Funny AF with Kevin Hart, is going to be here to lighten our day. 844-204-RICH, number to dial right here on the program. Chris, you got in my ear during the commercial break, said there's breaking news out of Pittsburgh, Pennsylvania.
17: Oh, baby, let's go, Rich Eisen.
13: Let's hit it.
18: Here it comes. And Maria, I see
12: breaking news.
13: What do we see?
17: Rich, we have been waiting for this news since the season ended, honestly. I mean, we've all been on the edge of our seats here.
13: Is this a setup?
17: In Pittsburgh.
13: I feel like this is
17: our
13: a setup.
17: Our long national nightmare is over.
13: This is a setup.
17: We have a signing.
13: What do we have?
17: The Steelers have agreed to terms with Chris Boswell on a four-year, $28 million.
13: Loki-doke. Okay.
17: Boswell now locked in through 2030.
13: Is that the cold-blooded assassin, right, according to Mike?
17: Cold-blooded assassin.
13: I remember that.
17: It's serial killer, I think.
13: A serial killer.
19: Super necessary.
17: Serial killer. Yeah.
19: Not the news you were thinking.
13: Really. Chris Boswell. Listen, I understand, you know, expected to, and that's why this is why the information men and women of the National Football League or in any sport always couch their
14: reporting with words like plans to, expects to, because you never know until it's done, it's not done, and, you know, things might take longer and whatever. But Aaron Rodgers going to Pittsburgh to what? Like, get real estate, buy property, go for dinner?
17: I don't know.
14: I don't like.
17: See a show?
14: Apparently he went to Pittsburgh but didn't see anyone from the Steelers to stop by. But that strains credulity. That just
17: so odd.
15: It is.
14: But in the meantime, it just hasn't happened yet, but it's going to happen.
17: Was he playing Oakmont? Maybe he was golfing.
14: Could be. I don't know. No one knows. Who knows?
17: Nobody knows.
14: Don't know. Or he was just like, going to do it, but just because somebody, Ian reported it, I'll show him, I'll just go, we'll get some dinner, see a show.
19: Now, that's a level of petty right there.
14: I don't know.
17: Like, I was going to do something, but an insider leaked it,
19: so now I'm not going to do it.
14: Or he was never in Pittsburgh at all, and he's not going to sign there, or he will. And
17: we geotagged Rodgers.
19: I'm sure he's got a crib there, right? Maybe he was just going to the crib. Maybe he left something.
14: Maybe he left something.
19: He's going to
14: open it up.
19: It.
14: Yeah. Open it back.
19: Maybe he left his passport.
14: He went out
19: to the
14: coast. Had a few laughs. I don't know.
19: Had a t-shirt.
14: It's not so wild.
15: It's a spring. He has to open up the windows and
14: crazy.
15: Stuff.
14: Crazy.
17: That's insane. Like, what?
14: Well, I mean.
19: It could be Airbnb.
14: So, you know, we're wondering where Aaron Rodgers is. And if he is geotagged, we can only assume. The fact that we don't know is he's been geotagged by the Philadelphia 76ers.
17: No.
14: Let me ask you this question. What is more porous?
17: Come on.
14: The Philadelphia 76ers geotagging ticket program.
17: Or
14: their perimeter defense on the three-point line.
19: Look,
14: I mean, the Trey Palooza from Deuce McBride to start the game. The Knicks rein in 11 threes in the first quarter, 11 of 14 from three-point range, and it was only 11 of 14 because Landry Shamet tried to throw one in from 35 feet with no time left.
17: Does that count? That shouldn't count.
14: It did.
17: Come on.
19: Look, they had 18 in the first half, right? Oh, we've all seen games like this. It doesn't matter the defense you're going to play.
17: It's over.
19: It's written. It's already done.
14: A wrap.
19: There's nothing you can.
14: Oh my goodness! The only starter for the Knicks that didn't have a plus minus above 30 was Karl Anthony Towns with a plus 23. I mean, my goodness gracious! Just a crushing sweep victory for the New York Knickerbockers. 144 to 114 was the final. That's the most points in a playoff game in franchise history, breaking the record from earlier this month. That's how they're rolling into the NBA Eastern Conference Finals, sitting back, chilling like the villains that they are in Philadelphia. My favorite moment was Jalen Brunson crossing over, getting to the basket, going up and underneath of Joel Embiid, who, wait for it, this is going to drive you crazy because it's so wild, wound up on the floor.
17: Oh, come on. No way.
14: Wound up on the floor. And then quick turnover, Brunson was hardly running up the court, spotted up for three and jammed that one down. And then you could just see all the Knick fans in the background just going absolutely nuts in that building. That program of geotagging, we are not selling our tickets to anybody unless you have a Philadelphia address. And I just, based on this photograph right here, everybody in the front row just staring into the abyss of an off season looks like they live in Philadelphia. And everybody, you know, from the second row on back looks like they don't.
15: No.
17: Jeez.
15: That's a New York crowd.
14: I mean, it's just was.
17: Wow.
14: Did you see the Mitchell Robinson posterizing Joel Embiid? A bunch of Knick fans showed up with that on a piece of paper and holding that up to try and get Embiid distracted while he's shooting threes in his home building. Didn't work. The geotagging program, back to the old drawing board, sort of like the Philadelphia 76ers season. Oh, this is so much fun. I sent you guys in the Rich Eisen Show Guillotine League text chain. That includes my son, whose Celtics got eliminated by the Sixers team that couldn't even get a win against the Knicks. A local report from a Philadelphia news station filled with Philadelphia 76er fan tears. Knicks aren't going anywhere. Hopefully they enjoy this. They're not going to do anything after this. Okay. Listen, it was tough to hear them over the Knicks fans chanting in the background. Mike Brown had this to say afterwards.
20: I got a lot of respect for you Knicks fans. I'm gonna applaud them too. Let's go Knicks. Great job. But I got a lot of respect for them, and the more you obviously you're around, that's the more you appreciate and understand why they are like that. But more than anything else, they're knowledgeable. It's a knowledgeable group or knowledgeable fan base, and you respect that just as much as their passion shows.
14: And I love Mike Brown for saying that. I will say this, as he's holding up what looks like the Donnie baseball sign that I did years ago. Okay, be careful. Be very, very, very careful. Because as Charles Barkley, I think, accurately pointed out on Inside the NBA, just 2 weeks ago, that every single one of those Knicks fans that showed up wanted him fired. Yep. What are you doing? Why do we bounce Thibodeau? Yep. We're down 2-1 of the Hawks.
17: Yep.
14: And that can happen, you know, starting next week. You know, 1 week from today. That's what it could start for Mike Brown. Can change in a New York minute is what it's referred to.
19: Great song.
14: Because every single one of those Knicks fans, that's why it's kind of tough to even cape for my fellow New York, New Jersey, Knicks fan brethren, because and sisters, if you will, because they act like the series is season's over and there's a parade coming and we're raising a banner. Do you raise a banner for sweeping the 76ers and showing up in full force? But Josh Hart loves it too. One of the Nova Knicks.
21: Were you even a little surprised that how many Knicks fans were here tonight?
22: Nah, man, because everybody was begging for Philly to not sell their tickets and all that stuff. So, man, I used to think Philly was a sports town.
14: Ooh.
22: I don't know if it is anymore.
14: Ooh. I hadn't heard that sound bite. Ooh.
19: That's a shot.
14: Oh.
17: Wow.
14: Oh.
19: My God. Oh.
23: I mean, it's like you're staring at me like you want me to have some type of reaction.
14: No.
23: I've never lived in Philly. I never.
14: No. But I'm sorry.
23: I mean, look, it was a basketball team I like. That's my only connection. So
14: he says with the put that shot up again. It's Dr. J behind you, man.
23: Yeah. Okay. But
14: that's Dr. J.
23: Dr. J. He played for the Sixers years ago.
14: I believe today's the anniversary of that famous underneath.
17: Up and under?
14: Up and under, I think today might be. Yeah.
17: That's sick.
23: Yeah. I have no.
14: Tyrese Maxey, man. He's feeling it. This is one of those young Turks there in Philadelphia that's supposed to be reversing all of this. And he seemed like a very beaten young individual.
24: It's hard. It's definitely difficult. You know what I'm saying? And it's only one way to put a stop to it. And it's we have to go out there and win these games. Like, we, just being completely honest, we were better when we played them in the Garden this entire season. Like, I know we lost game 2 and 1, but, like, game 2 was better. Regular season was better. Here we was, you know, I was telling them it felt louder here for them than it did in the Garden. And it's like, we got to put a stop to it as a team. Like, winning these games, that's what's going to make, you know, our fans, like, louder than theirs or whatever. I don't know how to keep them out. I don't know the logistics of it. But, you know, it does suck. I can't even lie. It definitely does suck.
14: Okay. Chris, how much do you enjoy beating teams from Philadelphia?
17: Oh, it's up there.
14: Normally, you feel the same way in football.
17: Yeah.
14: Oh,
17: professional
14: football. Carl Anthony Towns. I mean, if you take a Venn diagram, one circle here is Eagles fans, one circle here is the Philadelphia 76ers fans. It's a large Venn diagram.
17: Yeah.
14: He's making a lot of his own fellow Eagles fans very upset right now.
17: Probably.
14: Knicks get a week off.
17: Ooh.
14: Potentially. Week.
23: The thing is, like, for me, I got a lot of my boys are Knicks fans. So, yeah, the Sixers got stomped, but, like, I got a lot of friends who are Knicks fans, and I know they're going crazy.
14: I don't tell you why, because
17: it's a week off. Do you want a week off?
23: You should. No.
14: Well, with OG Anunoby out, I do. You bet I do.
23: Yeah, but you got so much momentum.
14: I got it.
23: You're rolling.
14: I hear you. But
17: hottest team in the league.
14: I got it. They also had a half a week off after dispatching the Hawks.
17: That's true.
14: And it didn't. And the Sixers, that's all I heard after that first game, is it'll be better in game 2 because we're just, you know, we were tired. No, take the week off, enjoy it. And this is why it feels different. This Knicks team is deeper.
23: Very deep.
17: That's true.
14: This Knicks team is deeper. They're playing Jordan Clarkson. They're playing Jose Alvarado. They're playing Landry Shamet.
19: Shamet.
14: I'm Gumby Shamet. They're playing, you know what I mean? Mitchell Robinson. They're nine deep. Nine.
19: Yeah.
14: When were they ever nine deep with Thibodeau?
17: Oh, never.
14: Right?
17: Never.
14: Every single Knick, not a single starter, not a single player played over 30 minutes in this game, and then they're going to get a week off. If we're going to have a game one conversation in Detroit or in Madison Square Garden against Cleveland, oh, they were rusty. So be it. I'd rather it be that than banged up and tired, just like last year when they ran completely out of gas in the Eastern Conference Finals against the Indiana Pacers, completely gagging in the final moments of games. This doesn't look like that team at all. Not at all. That's a fact. So Knicks fans have every reason to be very excited this time around prior to any other. There's a problem. There's three words that's a problem. Massive problem. And those three words are Oklahoma City Thunder.
23: You got to get to them.
14: But I think you got to get to them. And then I understand San Antonio Spurs are still sitting there. There's the Minnesota Timberwolves. I get it. I understand it. But long story short, halfway home, having won seven playoff basketball games in a row, boat race style for damn near all of them. And the only other team winning seven in a row right now in the playoffs is the aforementioned Oklahoma City Thunder. So there's all of that, man. All of that. 844-204-RICH is the number to dial here on the program. Who's that on line two? The name has disappeared from my... Nick in Alaska. Okay.
17: Nick.
14: It's always sunny in Alaska right now. What's up, Nick?
0: Yeah, I mean, I've just been hearing all this crazy talk about how Philly's not a sports town and all that.
14: Well, Nick, that's Josh Hart, who played in Villanova, you know, and he knows what he's doing. He knows, he was just saying that. He knows that that's just a troll job, but I understand for you to be pissed about that.
0: Yeah, anyway, I just had a question. Who do you think's worse, Knicks fans or Eagles fans? And then also, the way we went out was rough. I was so high after that win over the Celtics. I mean, I love beating Boston. Any sport, but yeah, I mean, I think we're trending up, but I mean, I kind of just went higher register there.
14: You
0: but...
14: did. We were just saying that off camera, Nick, you couldn't see us, but we Got did it. Notice you went higher register, and I appreciate you pointing that out. But listen, Edgecombe and Maxey are two tremendously, you know, young, terrific players. Terrific.
17: Yeah,
14: terrific. Stars, okay. Yeah. Stars of the game, right? And Embiid he can't stay healthy. He can't stay off the damn floor. It's absurd. It's positively absurd. Before you answer, Nick, thanks for the call. I'm not going to sit here and say who's worse, Knicks fans, Eagles fans. They're both insanely passionate fan bases that live in the Northeast Corridor, which means we're obnoxious. that's just the only way to put it.
17: Yep, that's true.
14: Not going to lie. You too in Boston.
17: Yeah, for
14: obnoxious.
17: Sure. For sure.
14: New York fans love beating Philadelphia teams and Boston teams. Boston teams love beating New York teams. And Philadelphia teams love beating New York teams and Boston teams or Dallas teams. Yeah. You know what I mean?
17: Yeah. You don't have to like riot after every win though.
19: Yeah.
14: Huh?
17: Knicks fans, like you don't have to go absolutely.
14: I mean, they didn't riot in Philadelphia. They just were loud and they were obnoxious and they were in everybody's faces because the Philadelphia 76ers try to cut it off at the pass by saying, we're not going to sell you tickets. You know, they tried it, and it didn't work.
17: At least they tried. I mean, I don't hate them for trying.
14: I guess.
17: You want your own fans in your building.
14: Sorry you were saying about Embiid.
23: No, I mean, look, since you put me on this in this spot back in 2020, I've always been saying about Embiid that he's too big to constantly be falling like the way he does. It's frustrating to watch as a fan of his. It's frustrating to watch as a Sixers fan. It's like literally every play, it seems like he's on the ground more than he's up. And it's, how are you that big and you're constant? And I don't even think it's, I don't even know if it's flopping. And I don't even know what that is.
14: But neither do I. I just watched that whole series, man.
23: To watch, man. Yeah, like there were definitely parts of me that, again, and I say this all the time, if I had that paper in front of me, it probably would have gotten signed.
14: The Sixers, you're done?
17: Oh, yes.
14: Is that because the Clippers got the fifth overall selection? I was that too?
17: Very much so.
23: That was pretty much, I was already on my way out there too, to be honest with you. Like, look, this team is where they're at. They owe Embiid $180 million over the next 3 years. You can't get rid of them. I just don't see where this team. Yeah, they came back down 3-1 to Boston.
14: Right.
23: That was awesome. That was probably the highlight of the basketball season. But am I ever going to sit here and tell you with confidence without joking that the Sixers are a championship contender? No.
1: I hate this team.
14: How the hell did they beat your team three games in a row?
17: Do you want to
14: pull
17: up the 3-point shooting percentage?
14: Is that what it is?
17: I mean,
14: as simple as that?
17: Yeah, simple as that.
23: Yeah, if they decide we're not going to shoot 43s, we're going to attack the basket and shoot mid-range jumpers, they beat us.
17: Which is why Brad Stevens said in his, you know, postseason mortem,
14: right,
17: that they have to get better around the rim. He mentioned dunks several times.
14: Well, talk to your coach about that, right?
17: Yeah, well, he's
14: kind
17: of a beautiful psycho. He believes what he believes.
14: But Knicks fans, just watching the Celtics get eliminated by the Sixers, who they sweep, it really is just a delicious turn of events.
17: Yeah.
14: When you thought they were years ago toast, Brunson shows up, dropped in the laps of Knicks fans by the basketball gods, turning into what he has turned into, when all they were trying to do was find any all-star to take the Dolan money in free agency, to the point where they put Durant's face on a season ticket email, and he wasn't even free yet, and it was pathetic. And then they bounce Thibodeau, and they start going coach shopping in other people's houses, and it was pathetic. And now here they are, 7 wins in a row, just crushing opponents. They just sweep the Sixers after the Sixers try to sweep them out of their ticket campaign, try to sweep them out of their stadium and their arena, and they show up even more, even louder. With a broom for a team that got the Celtics out of the way in advance. And they're wondering what's going on in their world. Oh, this is unbelievable. So, yeah, now you're wondering why Knicks fans are out of their skulls right now. Out of their skulls. But they're not in the finals yet. And then when they get to the finals, look out.
17: When, huh?
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0: 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We just saw a clip of the moment that Ron Taylor won Funny AF with Kevin Hart, meaning he's going to get his own Netflix special, and he was at the roast last night, and he is here on the Rich Eisen Show. So how was the roast last night?
1: Man, the roast was it was wonderful. You know, I've seen many roasts before.
0: Yes, sir.
1: Obviously, I've never been up there on the dais and whatnot. I didn't know where the camera was.
0: Yep.
1: So I didn't know how much I was on screen, but it was pretty intense, man. Like, it's one thing to hear those jokes on TV at home. It's another thing to be there, and they were throwing some shots, brother. They were going crazy. But one of the best sets of that night.
0: Yes.
1: Sheryl Underwood, yes. Of course. She killed it. Yeah.
2: Destroyed.
1: And I've seen her stand up for years. I didn't know that she had all of that. And that was fun. You know, Tony Hinchcliffe, good friend of mine, he killed it. Shane Gillis killed it. It was a blast.
0: Tony also took it, too, man. He really got both barrels from Chelsea Handler.
1: Well.
0: And just to name one.
1: I tell you what, he deserves it, you know.
2: Yeah, that's true.
0: You know, he got it. So, all right, so if you want to rank your top five, because that's what we do around here.
1: Okay.
0: So rank your top five sets that you heard last night from the
1: first
0: Roast of Kevin.
1: Miss Sheryl Underwood. Okay. Let's see. Now it gets harder. It's less in order at this point.
0: Okay.
1: I'll go Kevin Hart, actually. You know, he had a lot of time. He is Kevin Hart.
0: Yes, he is.
1: He kind of went crazy.
0: Mm-hmm.
1: Then I'm going to say Naeem Lynn.
0: Okay.
1: Naeem Lynn, he is very good. That's three. You know what? The Rock did pretty good, man.
0: You think so?
1: Oh. I think so.
0: Okay.
1: Maybe I was just fanboying out up there, but I didn't know he was going to come. There was fire behind me. I thought my afro was going to burn up like Michael Jackson, you know, but... The Rock, he was good. Was that four?
0: Yep.
1: And he got one more.
0: How about Cat Williams?
1: I forgot he was there. I feel like I blacked out when he...
2: It was wild.
1: Sheryl Underwood, Cat Williams, everybody else.
0: Okay, yeah, you just popped him up to two.
1: There we go. I forgot he was there.
0: Oh, yeah.
1: That was crazy.
0: Well, I mean, Kevin buried the hatchet. I don't know if he feels like their beef is settled, you know, but that was a big moment. When he came out, I mean, what a line that he said that he basically pointed out how Kevin, you know, is so unpopular in a way that they asked him to show up. But I hate Kevin. They said, can you still come anyway?
1: Yeah.
0: It was funny.
1: Yeah.
0: They
1: brought an enemy of Kevin. They said, you didn't have any more friends. You had to get an enemy. You had to get an op. And, you know, I don't think they ever really were beefing. It's just easy and fun to make fun of each other. Right. They're both small. They're both talented. They're both rich. You know, what is there to beef about? I don't think either one of them has missed a meal.
0: Well, I'll tell you, you know, because I was at the roast of Brady in that building a couple of years ago. And when Nikki Glaser did her set, and the joke she did about Gronk with crypto, where she made him sound like a caveman, like, you know, that not real money. That had laughter from the rafters that cascaded down and then bounced back up, back and forth. Was there a moment, was there a joke last night that you think killed it like that, where it just came from the rafters and just rained down?
1: Miss Sheryl Underwood.
0: No kidding.
1: Yeah. Talking about how... how Shane Gillis would have loved to taken her home that night.
0: Okay.
1: Yeah.
0: That was it?
1: That. I mean, everything she said was just, it was just crazy.
0: I love it.
1: I didn't even know it could sound like that until she went up. Yeah. And it was all very, very, very raunchy stuff, but it was hilarious. You know, well, gross.
0: Let's talk about you, Ron Taylor. Again, you just won Funny AF with Kevin Hart. You're going to get your own Netflix special. We'll talk about that in a minute. When did you first start doing stand-up?
1: 2010.
0: In Detroit, where you're from?
1: Detroit.
0: Okay.
1: That's right. I decided I wanted to do stand-up when I was in high school.
0: Who was the person who inspired you to do that?
1: Dave Chappelle. It was Dave Chappelle.
0: I got to tell you, you sound a little bit like him.
1: Yeah, I've heard that.
0: You've got a similar sort of cadence, and your voice sounds like you were born to do this.
1: Yeah.
0: With you.
1: Yeah, I've heard that, you know, it takes a while to develop your own voice, you know, and it takes quite a few years to mature in comedy. So, you know, people can still hear some of my influences. My voice right now, I have festival voice. I've been yelling a lot.
0: Okay, festival voice.
1: Yeah.
0: It's like Super Bowl voice for us, but okay.
1: Okay, yeah.
0: Yeah, sure, okay, right.
1: Normally, I'm not this melodious, but, you know, Kevin Hart, Chris Rock, Dave Chappelle, just all those guys. There was James Lipton, not James Lipton, Inside Actor Studios, James Lipton?
0: Sure. Uh-huh.
1: Okay, so Dave Chappelle was on that show.
0: Right.
1: And on that show, he said he was reading a Time magazine with Bill Cosby. And he said when he read that article that he understood that being funny was a marketable skill.
0: Mm-hmm.
1: When he said that sentence, that's when I realized, oh, being funny is a marketable skill.
0: How about that?
1: And that's when I decided to get in stand-up.
0: Okay. But you have your own voice now. You're obviously not Chappelle because you haven't locked my cell phone up. I have it right here. So, you did that for how? And then when did you move out here?
1: I came out here about 2016.
0: Okay.
1: Yeah. I did a show at a college in Michigan.
0: Okay.
1: And I got, I think, $1,000. And then I went on BET and I won Apollo Live, or I won like some contest of Apollo Live. I got another $1,000. That's $2,000. $2,000. I bought a van. With that van, I just drove to LA.
0: So, with your winnings, you bought wheels that you used to get you to this town.
1: I just drove. I just went there. I said, I'll live in this van. It'll be fine.
0: Was it down by the LA River?
1: Okay. You know,
0: sorry about that reference.
1: So a little bit everywhere.
0: Okay. So, and then how did you get onto stages here? Is it true you worked the door of the comedy store here in town?
1: Yep. I was a door guy. And the reason I was in a van is because I didn't want to have to really pay for anything.
0: Sure.
1: And so some friends of mine was like, hey, you should try to get a job at the store. I said, I don't want to work there.
0: Right.
1: I didn't know about the lineage of being a door guy there. And, you know, so I relented and then I ended up being a door guy. And it was wonderful. It was one of the best jobs I ever had.
0: Well, that's a marketable job too, right? I mean, who else has gone from door to stage there?
1: Bobby Lee, Mark Maron. I don't know if Robin Williams was a door guy, but it goes back, you know.
0: Right.
1: Ari Shaffir, Tony Hinchcliffe, you know. There's a lot of really funny people who were door guys there.
0: How does it feel to now be in that conversation or set yourself up to be in this conversation, Ron?
1: You know what? It feels like finally. You know, if this happened, I don't know, 6 years ago, maybe I'd be excited. But now it's like, all right, fine. Now I'm going to show you all what I can do. So, you know, hopefully I can meet the bar. That's the hope. That's the wish.
0: Right.
1: But, you know, it's been a long time coming.
0: Okay. What's your favorite joke?
1: Of?
0: Yours.
1: Of mine. Well, I'm not going to burn more material, but I'll tell you.
0: Here's one of the 30 you just burned. By the way, I love the mind of a comic.
1: Yeah.
0: That, like, it's okay. I mean, you can't repeat jokes. Like, it's one and done every single time it comes out of your mouth. Is that your standard, Ron?
1: No. The reality, truly, is that, like, the audience now knows. They know that these are jokes. These are things that we've sat down, we've rolled out, we've crafted.
0: Yes, sir.
1: So it's a little bit more forgiving. Before, it was like, you know, it's kind of like, you know, kayfabe, and people thought we were all making it up on the spot, which is not the case. But like the my favorite type of jokes, one of the ones I did do on the competition is about non-binary people, which is like, you can be whatever you want to be, but you gotta pick a role. You don't have to be any gender, but you gotta have a job. Are you gonna cook? Are you going to fix tires?
0: Yeah.
1: I don't care what you do.
0: Right.
1: But you got to help out the community. So I don't think anybody can be offended at that type of stuff, but it feels offensive. So those are my favorite type of
0: Okay. Year. And you've got obviously a great team. They were laughing at your stuff. I've already heard it before.
1: Yeah.
0: I can hear them off camera right now.
1: Well, those are nervous laughs.
0: Why are they nervous? They shouldn't be nervous. You're not nervous.
1: Me, no, but they're like, okay, he's going to cuss at some point. But
0: uh-oh. Disney Plus, right
1: there
0: here.
1: There it is.
0: And you said you want a Disney Plus account. Like, that's one way to not get one, is appear on Disney Plus and curse on it.
1: That is true. Disney, I love you all. I would love a subscription. All the shows, very wonderful. Yeah. Big Marvel fan right here. Yeah. So okay. Help me out.
0: There we go. Another way to get on in a Marvel movie as well.
1: Yeah.
0: So what are your plans for your Netflix special? Where are we on that?
1: Right. So what we're going to do is we're going to go out on the road.
0: Yeah.
1: Right. And we're going to tour as much. Hopefully there's a new audience because of the competition.
0: Yes, sir.
1: And with that new audience and those new people, I can craft some new jokes. I'll have some new experiences.
0: Yes, sir.
1: And then, I don't know, maybe 6 months, a year, whatever the time frame is that we agree on, we'll do the next hour.
0: Okay. Where do you want to do the hour? Detroit? Do you want to go back home?
1: Hmm.
0: Do you get to choose the venue?
1: You know what? Detroit would be nice. But I can imagine it being filled with my family and them just yelling, going, that's not true. So I don't know if that's the wisest decision, but Detroit would be wonderful.
0: Where? Yeah, I mean, let's do it. Let's figure this out. Where?
1: Yeah, Fox Theater.
0: Fox Theater.
1: Yeah.
0: That's the one. You go to the Fox Theater in Detroit, Michigan. I've been there. Yeah. Believe it or not, I went there in college. I saw the Jeffersons live.
1: The Jeffersons?
0: Yes, sir.
1: The TV show?
0: The cast of The Jeffersons did 2 episodes in the Fox Theater live, Sherman Helmsley and all of them.
1: What year was this?
0: 1988.
1: Oh, wow.
0: 1980. You want to look it up?
1: I was like -10.
0: Yes, you are. I'm older than you, Ron. We can establish that just by looking at the camera right now, looking on the screen. But yeah, that, and I just remember going there, wow. And I just remember seeing that theater.
1: Yeah.
0: You know, and that is a jewel. That is a jewel in downtown Detroit.
1: Yeah, they say it's haunted, but...
0: Haunted.
1: I think any place that's been around for like 100 years is haunted.
0: Yeah.
1: Somebody's died there at some point.
0: Yeah.
1: If you've been a structure for 100 years, someone's died there. Someone's got a grudge, you know. So they're not mean spirits. I embrace them. But Fox Theater is a beautiful place.
0: Okay.
1: That would be... That'd be... I don't know, man. I might feel like retiring at that point.
0: No, you're just getting started, though.
1: Yeah.
0: You're just getting started. Wouldn't that be great, though, in all seriousness? Your family, your friends, they go see you. You've won this contest. You're on Netflix. You're in the Fox Theater in Detroit.
1: Yeah.
0: Let's go.
1: Yeah. That'd be great.
0: So, all right.
1: Fingers crossed.
0: Which Detroit sports star would you want to appear with you? Like, maybe introduce you. Let's go. Let's get that going. Someone from the Pistons, maybe? Someone from the Pistons of your youth, Hamilton. We're going to get Rip.
1: That'd be nice.
0: Rip on the stage. Here's Ron Taylor.
1: You know what?
0: What do we got?
1: Chauncey Billups is a bit he's a bit tied up right now.
0: Or he's available. Either one. I don't know.
1: I think he's a bit tied up. Rasheed Wallace would be wonderful, but I know he hangs out in Portland a lot. You know what? Jimmy Cade. He's doing well right now.
0: Cade Cunningham would come out, by the way. People go nuts.
1: Yeah.
0: But Rasheed, you could potentially get like a streak in your hair and you could pay homage to him a little bit right now.
1: Yeah, I'll get a little patch. And then just
0: see? We could do that.
1: I remember that. He was the patch man.
0: He was.
1: Rasheed, I love
0: him. I know. What year was the Jeopardy?
2: It was 1993.
0: No, so I went back to school for that? No chance.
2: Really? It was, yeah. So the show went off the air in 85, and then they kind of reunited. Sorry. Not all of the cast, but it was April of 93.
0: Sorry to use your time in this manner, but that was the last time, apparently, I was in the Fox Theater.
1: That's all right, 93. Okay. Now, I was 2. That makes sense. I can deal with that.
0: We're getting closer.
1: Yeah.
0: In the present day. Okay, so Cade Cunningham introducing you at your first Netflix special in the Fox Theater in Detroit on Netflix.
1: Yeah.
0: Let's do it.
1: And I'm going to need Cade to apologize to me.
0: Why?
1: Well. Okay, so they were out in L.A.,
0: okay,
1: right? The Pistons. And I did a show at the Improv. And they were tight. They were not laughing.
0: So they were there? The Pistons went to a comedy show?
1: Yeah.
0: And you're on the stage?
1: Yeah. They had a bunch of Detroiters, myself, CP, Comedian CP. And they did not want to laugh. And it was crazy. And finally, I just went up there and I said, hey, you guys are not laughing like you all are doing well. We're doing fine. You guys are sucking right now. It would be different if you all were the Warriors. Y'all should be chuckling it up right now.
0: Uh-oh.
1: But you know what? They're doing fine now. They're doing great. So I'm sure they'd be a better audience. So, yes, Brother Cade, I need you to apologize to me for being tight with your laughs back then. And I want you to bring me out at the Fox.
0: Instead of apologizing, he owes you. How does that sound? Let's position it that way.
1: That sounds right, because that really hurt my feelings. I've worked hard on those jokes. You guys should have given it up. Like, I've given it up to you all. I was at the games, but it'd be nice.
0: Okay, very good. And then we'll work our way up to the Palace at Auburn Hills. We'll just keep on going until you're playing arenas. How does that sound?
1: If I'm not mistaken, that place might be closed now.
0: Oh, is that right? Did I go? Now I'm back in the 1990s.
1: Oh, no. Yeah. Oh. Wow, you've really been around.
0: I'm an old man.
1: Little Caesars Arena. That's what we're doing.
0: That's it now. Congratulations on everything happening with you.
1: Good brother. Appreciate
0: and I appreciate you coming on here and sharing your experiences from last night and before and future.
1: We
0: workshopped something. Let's work
1: definitely.
0: On it. Your management team is here. They're no longer nervously laughing. I think they're now into it.
1: Yeah. Okay. Yeah.
0: Sadly, it's now time for this segment to end. At comedian Ron T. Right?
1: That is correct. That's comedian Ron T.
0: I almost went comedian Ront.
1: Yep, I heard that.
0: But that's on Instagram. The winner of Funny AF with Kevin Hart, Ron Taylor, is here. Keep an eye out for his future Netflix special. Thanks for coming on.
1: Good brother. Appreciate
0: it. You bet. 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

0: 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Craig Kilborn's in our green room now, I do believe. He's going to come out.
1: Nice.
0: In hour number three, and we'll talk about his Timberwolves with Lord Kilby is back in the studio. 844-204-RICH is, again, our phone number. So I told you we did Mother's Day. We had brunch and then went watch Susie co-coach and get teed up.
1: She did. I asked her about the tea.
0: And?
1: I did. This is what she said.
0: Uh-oh.
1: I wrote a Mother's Day technical foul.
0: Right.
1: Facepalm emoji. I was right.
0: Look out.
1: And then I laughed and she goes, it was fun. I was pissed. But my tech spurred a 14-0 run.
0: It did. Oh. It did. Hey. It did close the game on a 14-0 run.
1: So I wrote coaching.
0: She's a factor.
1: I wrote coaching.
0: She's a factor. What did you guys do?
1: Morning, breakfast, all that fun stuff. And then Sarah went to do the Sparks game, filming a segment for Women's Sports Now this week.
0: So she did go to the Sparks game.
1: Yeah, so
0: How was it?
1: She said it was amazing, had a great time, kind of lost her voice a little bit with some of the bits she was doing.
0: Okay.
1: But she was out of the house from like 11 till 6.
0: Wow.
1: So, Cage and I got some golfing.
0: Oh, you got some golfing on Mother's Day?
1: Yeah. I mean, I got a last second offer from a friend, so the two of us went. And,
0: let me ask you, what's rare? What's rarer that you play golf on Mother's Day?
1: I was stunned that it went down that way.
0: Or you watch your wife pick up a technical foul. Which is what I did.
1: Both are equal.
2: Yeah, very equal.
1: Off the board. I don't think that's on anybody's bingo card for Mother's Day.
0: Oh, my God. Well, the L.A. Sparks got L.A. spanked, you know, by the Las Vegas Aces. Started on back-to-back. They got their rings and got spanked by the Phoenix Mercury, who they swept in last year's finals. The Indiana Fever and Dallas Wings played a highly entertaining game on Saturday.
1: Watch that whole game. It was
0: highly entertaining. It was intense.
1: Yeah.
0: I think I saw the stat. It's the first ever season opener for the WNBA or season opening weekend opener where both teams scored over 100 points.
1: Yep.
0: And
1: came down to the last shot.
0: Aaliyah Boston balled out and Paige Beckers balled out. Yep. And, Caitlin Clark had a wide open look.
1: Well, from about 30 feet.
0: Right. But from her range.
1: I got to say, thought it was going in.
0: Oh, so did I.
1: Looked great off
0: the bat. That would have forced overtime.
1: Yeah.
0: And then AZ Fudd was nowhere to be found. She didn't get off the bench. I don't know if you saw any of this.
3: She only played 18 minutes.
0: That's it. Yeah. And the coach is like, well, we got all these backcourt players. And
3: number one pick in the draft, though, man.
0: Well, the number two pick in the draft, Olivia Miles, balled out.
1: Well, kind of fed the narrative that maybe they didn't need AZ Fudd at number one overall, but
0: it sure did. And this is great, right? Like, these are narratives that are already being established and talked about, and questions about, you know, draft decisions and coaching decisions and watching them play. It was very entertaining.
1: Yeah, very fun game.
0: I enjoyed it immensely. And
1: Caitlin had, three offensive fouls at one point?
0: Yeah, she shoved me. And she was talking about, you know, barking at somebody for flopping.
1: Yeah, there was flopping.
0: It was really intense.
1: It was.
0: You know, Asia Wilson showed up like she was in the Met Gala. You know,
1: Tom Brady was wearing like a red jumpsuit on the ring ceremony.
0: He looked like he was Michael Jackson in Bad.
1: I got to say, those rings were pretty awesome.
0: Oh, the rings
1: it came apart
0: crazy.
1: And it became a smaller ring that you could actually wear out.
0: Right. And Mark Davis, is he beginning?

0: beginning to fashion his hair a little bit? Does it look like it's longer in the back? It looks like, you know, it's still, what's you know, it's still.
1: Well, it's still got the line almost like a bowl.
0: The line across,
1: issue,
0: yeah. He hasn't done with the front. The front is still, you know, business, but there looks like there's a party in the
1: dare
0: back.
1: I say
0: now.
1: The Brady influence, perhaps?
0: Oh, please.
2: Oh, yeah. See that?
0: What, that red leather jacket? What was that? And then he showed up at the roast last night.
1: He was with like $1 million watch. Did you see the watch he had on?
0: Stupid, oh, crazy.
1: I thought Brady did a good job on the roast.
0: Yeah. Hey, listen, he loves roasts. That's why he subjected himself to it the last
1: time. Hey, I mean, he's an executive producer.
0: We did watch some of that over the weekend with the kids.
1: The Brady roast?
0: Yeah.
1: Really?
0: Oh, yeah.
1: How was it on the rewatch?
0: It was great.
1: It was, I mean,
0: Nikki
1: that was
0: Glaser's
1: one of the best
0: set
1: nights.
0: Is still, our daughter saw Nikki Glaser's set. And we're just like, okay. 12-year-old. And then Zan immediately watched her Hulu special on the spot. So if Nikki Glaser saw a little bit something uptick, and it was the Eisen-Schuster household. Craig Kilborn coming up.
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6: Westwood One presents Today in Women's Sports. The WNBA's opening weekend gave fans the showdown everybody wanted. Paige Becker shot 8 of 10, finishing with 20 points and 4 assists, as the Dallas Wings edged Caitlin Clark and the Indiana Fever 107-104 Saturday in Indianapolis. It was Clark's first regular season game in nearly 10 months. She scored 20 points with 7 assists, but headed to the bench twice for back treatment before later downplaying any concern. Kelsey Mitchell scored 30 for Indiana, but the Fever came up short. Clark and Mitchell both missing long threes in the closing seconds. Despite the loss, Clark says it's all part of the process.
7: It was a great test. It was a great game. Our locker room was positive afterwards, so we're not going to hang our heads. We're going to move forward. A lot to be proud of, and a lot to learn from, too. So it's only one of 44. We got a long ways to go.
6: The WNBA's 30th season is officially underway. With Today in Women's Sports, I'm Maggie Gray on Westwood One.
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20: 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Comedian Ron Taylor. Coming up, former SportsCenter and Late Late Show host Craig Kilborn. And now, it's Rich Eisen.
0: That's right. Hour number three of the Rich Eisen Show is on the air. Craig Kilborn's in our green room, everybody. His Timberwolves are locked in with the San Antonio Spurs. We started the show talking about Victor Wembanyama's elbow that is not going to cost him another game. He got ejected in the middle of the second quarter last night, and the NBA has decided that's enough punishment for his very sharp elbow hitting Naz Reid in the face. And didn't hurt Naz Reid. He said it's just weakness leaving the body, something that we'll play that soundbite for the very erudite and one would think ponderous Craig Kilborn. Lord Kilby is in our green room. He's going to be coming out. It's pretty cool.
1: That is it.
23: Actually, he was in the green room. I saw him. He was in the hallway looking at pictures.
0: I like
1: him.
0: Oh, he's still looking at pictures in the hallway.
1: That's the U.S. Marine Corps official slogan.
0: What is
1: pain is weakness leading the body.
0: Okay. I did not know that.
23: Oh, yeah.
0: That's some weird, wacky stuff. It's interesting enough that, again, that I made a few good men reference at the top of the program when Wembanyama asked Harrison Barnes, what does flagrant two mean? It made it seem like that was at this moment right there. Remember that? When Private First Class Downey asked Corporal Dawson, what does this verdict mean? It's the same thing. Again, Wembanyama's sitting down. Harrison Barnes is 6'8", and he's able to take his arm and just put it around his neck and say, come closer. Just from sitting. Unreal. Which is why Wembanyama's getting beat up. Because there's no way no way to guard him.
23: Yeah, I mean, what are you going to do?
0: You can't front him. You can't do anything. Other than just hit him, I guess.
23: You got to give it to him a little bit.
0: So anyway, Craig Kilborn's going to join us. And then I'm going to car wash him.
23: Woo.
0: I've been talking about this for a while, but, you know, every now and then. We've been cultivating this caper here ever since I reunited with ESPN to create a show called This Was SportsCenter, where I'm sitting down with colleagues and friends of mine from back in the old SportsCenter day. Mm-hmm. Already have three interviews shot for it. It's going to debut in June on Disney Plus and other platforms, and I'll give you the exact dates once we nail it all down. But already shot an episode with Mike Greenberg in New York and also with Chris Berman at the Super Bowl. We did it on a stage, live audience version. You guys were there for that. It was a fun caper.
1: Awesome.
0: And I appreciate you confirming that for the audience. And then Chris Fowler, on his way back from the Australian Open in January, stopped by here directly from the airport because he could sleep on planes. God bless him. We shot that one. I'm about to conduct an interview with Craig Kilborn after the show for this pod. And so he'll be a guest. And then Linda Cohn is coming in to shoot one tomorrow.
1: I'll see.
0: And then there's a sixth guest. I'm cultivating that caper. And once that's in the can, I'll announce it. So this was SportsCenter. It's coming to our YouTube channel as well. It's going to be great. And Mike Hoskins, who is our coordinating producer, is the best in the business. And I'm only saying that because he's in charge of this show and can change the camera anytime he damn well pleases. Don't do it, Mike. He's going to be sprinkling his production fairy dust on it. It's going to look great. It's going to be great. And I can't wait to bring that to you. Craig Kilborn is going to come out shortly. So I just mentioned again that I'm now, I can't believe it, fully with ESPN. And here for this show, Disney Plus, the ESPN app, ESPN Radio, the ESPN Radio channel on Sirius XM. And as of April 1st, as you know, ESPN acquired NFL Network. So I've got a Disney pass and everything like that. And so now that I'm no longer an NFL employee and people are leaking the NFL schedule, I don't care. Used to piss me off.
23: It really did.
0: It used to you piss did. Me off because we had NFL Network created the schedule release show. Like, we actually eventized the announcement of paperwork.
3: People thought, what are we doing?
0: You know what I mean?
3: Back then.
0: People thought, what are you doing? We know who plays who. We know who plays who where. We just don't know the when and on what channel. And we turned that into something.
3: 3 hours.
0: I mean, out of nothing.
3: 2 or 3 hours in the original days.
0: I remember Scott Hansen, like, interviewed somebody who was working at a hotel in Green Bay. Like, hey, the Packers schedule's out. Are the phones ringing for your... For people getting reservations?
3: That's right.
0: I remember we sent Albert Breer to a sports bar once in Washington, D.C. when the, you know, commander schedule or whatever the hell they were called at the time came out.
3: Yep.
0: And people were like, really? Oh, okay, because I'm watching the Capitals play a hockey game. We were trying to do anything with it. And the thing that always drove me nuts is somebody would always leak their home team schedule to somebody locally. The Giants schedule came out. Francesa got it.
3: Immediate.
0: 100% somebody from the Giants organization leaked it to Francesa every year. And I would come in and I'd complain. I'd be so upset about it. Now I'm seeing the Patriots schedule got released. I damn near want to announce it myself.
1: Oh, really?
0: Out of respect.
1: Oh, I don't want to look now.
0: Out of respect.
3: Yeah, I see.
0: Looks like you're opening at home against the Steelers. Listen.
1: Really?
0: That's what it looks like. I don't know. Could be wrong. These sometimes are all, sometimes they're not right. Steven. Sometimes they are right. But the bottom line is, for the first time ever, I don't care. It's unbelievable.
3: And you can bet on it.
0: I feel like a new man.
3: And you can bet on
0: it. I mean, betting on the schedule would be the dumbest thing ever.
1: Oh, can we do that?
0: I don't know.
3: Brockman.
0: Who cares?
3: See, I just opened the door for Brockman.
0: Honestly, I feel like I'm totally unburdened.
1: Can't bet on the schedule.
0: Okay. And it would used to upset me too that NFL partners who pay through the nose for these games, now they would announce some games days in advance.
3: Yeah.
0: Like the first Sunday Night Football game. That's a piece of real estate that fans are interested in, and for a schedule release show is very important. And today NBC announced the first Sunday night game of the year. And I don't care. I mean, it'll be great. September 13th, TJ Jefferson, I know what you're doing on Sunday night of September 13th. You will be in front of your television set.
23: Watching the varsity play.
0: Moving the ping pong.
1: Watching the box, varsity.
0: Your box ping pong table in 4 years.
23: It has
0: in the box still from your Price is Right
23: appearance. Nowhere near the television.
0: 2022, it's gone.
4: This takes a nice chunk out of the
23: let's
4: pie.
23: Go.
0: Cowboys.
1: Let's go.
23: That's what you do. You put the varsity on in the primetime spot to kick the season over. That's a smart move. Buddy.
3: Who wins?
23: Come on, Mike.
0: Thanks. Oh, hold on a second. Mike. Because wait. Hold on. Because we already know. Because I announced this one on the draft. They gave this to us at the draft. And I botched the name of the stadium. Because it's on a late window CBS. Week 3, Ravens Cowboys in Brazil.
23: Brazil.
0: I botched the name of the stadium, so I covered it up by saying, oh, yeah.
23: Are you doing that game?
0: I don't think so. I don't know. It's on CBS, so I won't be doing
23: CBS,
0: it.
23: CBS, right.
0: But it's late window CBS because, you know, Brazil is right there 1 hour ahead of the East Coast time zone. So if it's at 4:25 Eastern, it's just 5 o'clock there. And I was basically saying, it sounds like a Nance Romo game. I don't know, Jim. Maybe we'll do the Macarena. Because I think it's Maracanã Stadium or something like that. So we've got two games. We already know the Cowboys.
1: I said two games.
0: So one game is a conversation. Two is a win-loss game. Hit it. Hit the music. Hit the music. T.J. Jefferson.
23: Oh, yes. Oh, yes.
0: Week one.
1: No.
0: Week Cowboys one. Giants.
23: You're asking me?
0: Who wins?
1: Yes.
23: Well, let me tell you guys. The Giants have beat the Cowboys, I think, twice in the last, like, three seasons.
0: How many times?
23: Oh. Two times. So, yeah, come on now. Opening game, varsity playing. That's a dub for the boys.
0: Okay. Woo. By the way, over the last 17 games, they've opened on NBC either the kickoff game or this SNF opener 12 times.
23: That's nuts.
0: 12 times. I said 12 times. And then week three, Ravens-Cowboys. Maracanã Stadium, I think. I don't know. Is it Macarena, Jim? On CBS. What do you got?
1: Ooh.
0: Ravens Cowboys.
23: I mean, are you serious?
0: Yeah, it's a win-loss game.
1: Serious. Win-loss
0: game.
23: Okay, so we'll be 2-0 going into week three. We're going to be 3-0. We're going to beat them.
0: You don't even know who week two is.
23: It doesn't matter. What are we doing here? Of course we're winning. We're going to be 3-0.
1: By the way, Commanders, week two.
0: Oh, you know it?
23: Easy.
0: Oh, you know it?
1: No, I'm making it.
23: Easy work.
0: They're going to start with two division games to start the season?
23: Yeah, let's get up 2-0 in the division. You know, we're 17-4 the last 21 games against the Giants.
5: Yeah, at the end of the season.
23: I don't mean any disrespect. I'm just saying. Like,
1: sounds like you mean
5: to. You got to win at the end of the season.
23: Shut up, Mike.
0: So it'll probably be a home game, right? So they're not going to start them off 2 in the road and then a home game in Brazil. They're going to give them a spot. They're going to give them a stop in Dallas, in Arlington, the Metroplex, right? So hold on a second here. Let's guess who is going to be week two. Who would you put week two at home? Their home games are obviously division. Arizona, San Francisco. They're not going to take San Francisco. They're not going to put San Francisco in Melbourne and then have them go on the road week two. Jacksonville or the Titans? Who would you put week two there?
5: Jacksonville.
0: Maybe.
1: Cupcake, Titans.
5: Titans?
23: I don't know if that's
0: calling them a cupcake, pal.
23: I'm not calling them a cupcake.
1: You want them 2-0 going against the Ravens.
0: If they beat the Giants.
23: Yeah.
0: They should.
23: Didn't I just give you 17?
5: Giants are a new team.
23: Four.
0: So who are you putting who are you putting them in between?
23: I like the Titans there.
0: The Titans at home. Or the Jaguars at home.
23: Jaguars.
5: Jags.
0: I'll go Titans at home.
1: Jags is a nice late season.
0: Ryan Daboll coming in, huh?
1: Thursday night.
23: Yeah, I mean, sure. I think that's going to make a difference. Because Caleb Downs is going to shut everything down. Caleb's going to shut it down.
0: This guy is just out of his skull right now.
23: Come on.
0: You should be excited. You should be very excited.
23: I'm excited to a point. Like, I'm going to sit here and I'm going to play the game. Like, yeah, we're going to do all the Cowboy game that you want me to play. Like, oh, we're going to do this. We're going to the Super Bowl. I'll play the game now. But in reality, I got to see it. But I do think we smashed the Giants. Like, that's no disrespect to
0: Man, the Cam Cowboys Scatabu. And the Giants have opened on NBC either in the kickoff game or Sunday night
23: that's
0: 12 times in the last 17 years.
23: That's a big number.
0: John Harbaugh's first game as coach of the Giants at home. Jackson Dart, Cam Scatabu, right?
5: Sign me up for that night.
0: And we assume their star wide receiver's coming back, right? From his knee injury.
23: Malik
0: Nabers will be back.
1: Yeah.
0: Right?
5: What's the record in that?
0: You're going to have both Arvell Reese and Francis Mauanoa out there. Caleb Downs back where his dad used to play, and the Giants passed up a chance to draft him, and the Cowboys snag him. So he's going to have his career opener in East Rutherford.
1: Scatabu going to be ready?
0: I think everyone's going to be ready. I think everyone's on the table, pal. It's a great choice. And how about this one?
1: A great game.
0: How about this one? with Collinsworth in the booth. What if Odell Beckham shows up for the Giants and makes the game-winning pass?
1: Odell.
0: There we go.
23: Sure, right.
0: Odell with one hand.
23: Woo! You know they lost that game, right? Like, does everybody remember they lost that game?
1: No, no one remembers.
0: I don't remember that.
1: No, I don't remember that either.
23: By the way, Mike, to answer your question, the Cowboys have won 11 of 12 season opening matches.
6: Okay, I would take the
1: Cowboys. No one remembers that.
0: Yeah, you know how no one remembers? You know,
23: I remember it, and I just told you, so like, now people know.
0: Everybody think, that did the Mets win the World Series after the ball went through Buckner's legs? No, yeah, there was a Game 7. It's a manic day. There's a rain out.
23: But we
0: had to wait 2 days. I said 2 days to finish that thing up.
23: Just prolong the inevitable.
0: Okay. Ladies and gentlemen.
23: 11 of 12, Mikey D.
6: That's crazy, too.
23: And remember, Chris, we don't have to have a great defense.
0: Oh, by the way, yeah, pop this up.
1: Better than last.
0: Last thing to suss out. Because, again, like I said, I don't care anymore. And I'm not doing those schedule releases.
6: We love the new Rich.
0: It's now two more teams off of the. There's now four teams out of the possible nine open up against the Seahawks that are now taken off of the week one board. There's no doubt in my mind.
1: Write it in Sharpie.
0: Listen, the Chiefs and the Seahawks are not opening the season together.
1: No, well,
0: because
1: we don't know if
0: Mahomes is gone. Yeah, come on. Okay.
1: Exactly.
0: The Chargers up there would be of interest. I get it, but it's not as massively interesting as it would be if the Patriots show up there. I still don't think they're going to start the season off that way either. Yeah, the Cardinals in Seattle, with all due respect, is not what they're going to put out there in week one. There's no doubt in my mind the Bears will open the season against Seattle. There's no doubt in my mind. What would have been the NFC Championship game had the Bears overcome that interception
6: I can't wait for the
0: championship game against the Rams. Oh, baby.
6: We're
0: so close.
1: We're so,
23: Here's the deal. We're not.
6: Really. I mean, we're not.
0: We're so close. No, well, actually, I know the day. Oh. I know the day in terms of college football. Did you know yesterday, Mother's Day, was 111 days since the Indiana Hoosiers beat Miami in the national championship game?
1: Okay.
0: And that is also 111 days from opening weekend, week zero of college football.
1: Oh, so
0: yesterday, Mother's Day was the midpoint in between the college football
1: season. So we're 110 out.
0: From college football.
1: From college.
0: Which is usually before the NFL.
1: The week before.
0: Right. Because the NFL, as you saw,
6: earlier this year?
0: It's the it's as late as ever because Labor Day is as late as it possibly can be, which is why the Super Bowl is on Valentine's Day.
1: Oof.
0: So that's what's up. Let's bring Craig Kilborn out. Lord Kilby is here on the Rich Eisen Show. Before we go, some music. This is not necessary.
6: Oh, I'm sorry. I got excited, Rich. Football's coming.
0: I got to tell you about the Hyundai Palisade Hybrid. You were just trying to make this epic, Mike.
6: I was epic.
0: You know what I mean?
1: He's got this.
0: 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Craig Kilborn. I'm going to talk with him probably for the next 2 hours. The end of this show, and then this was Sports Center afterwards. 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

0: And he actually said, I don't shoot like Cat and D'Lo, because we had D'Lo on the team at the time.
1: Right.
0: But he worked on his shot. He actually changed it. He doesn't necessarily admit that. But when he was with the Olympics and Kevin Durant, he puts the ball in front now. He used to pull it back. He puts it in front, and he led the league in three-pointers last year. And if you look at these other athletes, LeBron, D-Wade, and Kobe, mm-hmm. Ant has a higher career three-point field goal percentage. So kudos to him for getting in the gym and becoming a really good outside shooter.
1: Hmm.
0: Yeah.
1: Look at you breaking it all down right now.
0: I'm impressed. I'm impressed with Ant.
1: I thought you were saying you were impressed with your ability.
0: No, I'm impressed with Anthony Edwards.
2: Yeah, Ant 40% this year.
0: What's that?
2: He was 40% this year.
0: Yeah, he can shoot. I mean, he really worked on it. There's a guy named Michael Grady who is a very gifted broadcaster.
1: Yes.
0: He does the Wolves games, and he works for all the other networks in the United States, including ESPN, Peacock, and everybody.
1: Right.
0: But he raved about it. He goes, this is a major thing that Ant worked on his shot mm-hmm. to become that good. Why couldn't D-Wade – I mean, even – I love LeBron, second greatest player of all time. Why – his elbow's still out. Tuck it in, man. Mm. Tuck it in.
1: Craig Kilborn here on the Rich Eisen Show. Everybody, our radio audience has rejoined us here on the program. You just called LeBron the second greatest player of all time.
0: Correct. That's not controversial.
1: And the first is?
0: Larry Bird. No, Michael Jordan.
1: I honestly thought, is he going to say Larry Bird?
0: No. Would have accepted Larry that. What's that?
2: We would have accepted Larry. We would have, that would be okay.
0: No, I mean, it's Michael Jordan. You build the perfect ball player.
1: Yes.
0: I mean, that's him. Defense. He has good form on his jump shot.
1: Right.
0: Gets to the rim and as competitive as they get.
1: Right.
0: Yes.
1: Because I just, you know, obviously remember him from the time that we used to work together in that brief time in the 90s. That was when he was doing his thing where he would just rip everybody's hearts out and show it to him pumping, and there was no way to beat him.
0: Yeah.
1: You know, ever. After, you know, when the 90s hit, there was just, he was as unstoppable as ever. But, you know, people would push back now because they just never maybe saw him play. I don't know.
0: Oh, no, he's the best. And I'm not, and I rooted against him because I rooted for underdogs. Mm. I think I'm unbiased on a lot of this stuff. Like when they said that team was so great in the 90s, and they were, but that was after four teams came in as expansion, so the talent was somewhat diluted. So I'm not a big Laker fan.
1: Mm.
0: I mean, I didn't like the Kobe Shaq Lakers, but I respect the Magic Johnson Kareem Abdul-Jabbar Showtime Lakers. I think they're the greatest team of all time.
1: That is the greatest team of all time.
0: In my opinion, yes.
1: Okay. Because, so you watch the Timberwolves games by yourself?
0: Are
1: you?
0: Oh, yeah, absolutely.
1: Come on.
0: Oh, yeah.
1: Really?
0: I don't want people around.
1: Why?
0: I put the conquistador outside the den. I don't want any stress, man.
1: You just remove the lamp? You rearrange furniture?
0: Yeah.
1: I didn't know that.
0: I think we're in for a tough battle with the Spurs. They're really good. Stephon Castle, to me, is an absolute stud.
1: Mm-hmm.
0: I do think the Wolves are slowly adjusting to how to play against Wemby. But I think it's going to be tough. I don't want to criticize, but we need everyone to contribute now that Dante's out. Dante DiVincenzo in the playoffs led us in plus-minus. He does a lot of little plays, hustle plays, flicks the ball, steals, grabs some rebounds.
1: Yes.
0: And he also hits bomb three-pointers, which would help against Wemby. But Julius Randle he's struggling a little bit.
1: Well, I mean, Wembanyama, killer, when you just said that you've evolved in how to defend him.
0: Yeah.
1: I mean, it doesn't seem like there's any evolution. It seems like just
0: I don't know if I said defend, but how to play against him, meaning offensively, they're now a little smarter when they drive and they kick it more to the corner.
1: I see what you're saying.
0: Maybe I can loft it over him.
1: That's not working.
0: Yeah.
1: I see what you're saying.
0: Don't know if they'll call goaltending.
1: You didn't say defend. You were like, how to play him.
0: Go back to the tape.
1: So you watch the games by yourself, because I don't remember, you know, being around you that you were a superstitious guy watching.
0: Not superstitious games. Like Jerry West. It's just that I can't watch a train wreck. I can't. Why? I'm a purist. The turnovers is too frustrating.
1: Mm-hmm.
0: But I'm not superstitious. But there is an exhilaration. Mm-hmm. And I'll tell you, a couple years ago, mm-hmm. we're playing Game 7 at Denver. And I watched the first quarter and a half. We're down 15. I'm out. I said to Princess Cherry, my lovely wife, I said, let's go to a bar. Let's go to a nice place, have a martini and some nice food. and I will check the game. It should end about, you know, 8:30, whatever time.
1: Yeah.
0: And I'll check it at 8:45 in case it goes to overtime.
1: Mm-hmm.
0: So I'm having the blast. There's no roller coaster. We're up three. We're down three, whatever. We were down big. And then at the right time, I checked at the bar.
1: Yeah.
0: And I saw I had 14 texts, so I knew something happened.
1: Yes.
0: We won, and I went nuts. I go, we got to go home and watch the fourth quarter. Let's go, let's go. That's the way to live, man. That's the way to live.
1: But you
0: don't ride the roller coaster.
1: Why not? That's sports, though.
0: I did when I was younger. I don't do it anymore. I take naps. I don't do this stuff.
2: This is the right way to do things.
0: It's called the life gorgeous. You don't waste time. Don't go through the stress, man.
3: I agree.
0: Just get that one thing, gut punch. Oh, we lost.
1: But there's the exhilaration of watching the comeback.
0: I used to do that when I was like the masses, but I don't do that anymore.
1: Not anymore.
0: No, I'm sorry. I've let you down, right?
1: No, I don't know.
0: Don't you think it's kind of cool to do that?
1: No, I think you're living life, that right. there's more to life. Right. I understand.
0: I'm not going
1: to
0: agonize over this. I'm not going to watch. No, I'm not going to watch and go and throw things. Do you throw things?
1: I'm not a thrower of things.
0: How are the Jets doing, by the way?
1: I've tapped out.
0: I mean, that's fine. And that's okay.
1: I know. No, the three teams that emotionally affect me now are the New York Yankees, Michigan football, Michigan basketball.
0: Right.
1: So those are the three teams that affect me. Like, where I will, you know, lose a little bit of my bearings and maybe curse around a child.
0: Right.
1: You know what I mean? Like that, where I would take a moment for myself,
0: right?
1: And lose my mind.
0: Yeah,
1: that's it, though. That's all. But I wouldn't tap out of a game and then say, "Let's go somewhere,"
0: right,
1: and then be able to put it out of my mind.
0: Yeah,
1: and then, you know,
0: I have a beautiful point to make. So
1: yes, Greg,
0: I saw the score after it was over, and I go, "Oh my God, we won!"
1: Mm-hmm.
0: Then I watched. And we had a nice 7-point lead. And then there was some trapping and some turnovers. And I go, God, I'm glad I didn't watch this live. I'm so glad I didn't watch this.
1: Really?
0: Live. I don't want to see turnovers. Don't turn the ball over. That's why I get frustrated watching hockey. Protect the puck. Take care of the puck. I'm kidding.
1: Are you as into the Wild or not so much?
0: No, Kaprizov. Quinn Hughes. There's a guy that's really talented.
1: Yeah.
0: Tell me his name, the short guy who can pass on the Wild.
2: I don't know if I Google that.
1: Come up. It sounds like
0: Cucurello, whatever his name is. Come on, guys.
1: So
0: you guys don't follow the hockey much, right?
1: Well, my coordinating producer is a diehard Sabres fan.
0: Okay.
1: I'm waiting for him to chime in on my ear right now, so.
0: He's been around and he's on the Wild now.
2: Kaprizov, Hughes, Boldy.
0: He's
2: Walsted.
0: Very short. He's 5'7" or 5'8", and he passes well.
2: Okay,
1: Tarasenko, is that his name?
0: No,
1: that's not it.
0: No,
1: you want to Google it? You're looking it up right now.
0: Well,
1: this is great. Googling Minnesota Wild.
0: I don't know how to spell his name. Luca. Okay. Anyway, I thought you guys, it's fine. It's not important.
1: I thought
0: there would be one hockey fan here shouting his name.
2: Zuccarello?
0: What's his name?
2: Zuccarello?
0: Yeah, that's the guy.
2: Yeah.
0: Yeah.
1: Now we nailed it. Fantastic.
4: Well, he's 5'8". That's what
1: there you go.
0: Yeah, he is skilled.
4: You said 5'7". If you said 5'8", I was short. Sure.
0: I mean, I do like passing. I do like passing.
1: Dude, man. But you never were into hockey. Now you're into hockey.
0: I have friends that want I'm happy. It's in St. Paul.
1: Yes.
0: In St. Paul, Minneapolis, the Twin Cities, nestled on the Mississippi. And my dad worked in St. Paul. So when I go back for the playoffs,
1: yes,
0: a lot of these snobs won't go over to St. Paul. And that's where the Wild play.
1: Yeah.
0: And that's where the St. Paul Hotel is. Meritage. I say Meritage. It's Meritage. It's in the Hams building. It's a French restaurant. It's got a zinc bar.
1: A zinc bar?
0: Amuse-bouche, the little appetizers. But I say Meritage, and the owner said, say it that way. It's better.
1: It sounds more classy.
0: Yeah.
1: Let's go to the Meritage.
0: They have the Lexington. Mm-hmm. They have the St. Paul Grill.
1: Yeah.
0: Go over to St. Paul. Support that city. It's a beautiful city. You know?
1: Oh, my God. When was the last time you were in Bristol?
0: When we did the I don't remember the year. I guess it was 2003 or 4.
1: Right.
0: And we did the what was the throwback with Dan Patrick? We did the the Sports Center. Was that an anniversary or something?
1: It might have been an anniversary. That might have been later than that then, because I left in 2003, and I don't remember it being. Was it maybe 2004? Yeah. It was? I don't know. Yeah. I just went back.
0: First time
1: in 23 years.
0: So what did you think?
1: I was totally discombobulated. I didn't recognize the place.
0: Okay.
1: And it really was out of body.
0: Yeah.
1: I didn't notice any. I didn't recognize the place at all. There used to be parking lots. There are now buildings.
0: Oh, wow.
1: Where there are buildings, there are now more buildings.
0: Okay.
1: Yeah, I didn't know my bearings at all.
0: It was odd when I went back. Not at the buildings and at ESPN, but just looking around.
1: Right.
0: You're saying it was a little different. Like, oh my gosh, I used to go to bed at 4 a.m. here. You know.
1: I know exactly right.
0: Yeah, yeah.
1: I know staying in the middle of the night, which I would never be able to do in a million years right now.
0: Yeah.
1: Who did you do the show with? You did it with Dan
0: Patrick.
1: You did it with Dan.
0: Yeah.
1: Huh.
0: Yeah.
3: It was during ESPN's 25th anniversary special, August 8th, 04.
0: Yeah.
1: Yeah, I wasn't invited back to that.
3: Yeah.
1: You know, the cardboard box was still fresh.
0: They did not give me the NBA highlight, but that's okay.
1: Why didn't they do that?
0: I'm not saying anything. I guess I did say something. It's fine.
1: Dan got it?
0: Yeah.
1: DP got it?
0: That's fine. I show respect to everybody.
1: Okay. Yeah.
0: Give people their space.
1: Well, I mean, if they'd have given it to you last night, that's for sure.
0: Oh.
1: You know? They definitely would. So do you think Wembanyama should have gotten suspended?
0: Not suspended, no. I did see someone said, world peace, Ron Artest.
1: Yeah, he got suspended. Six games or something.
0: But did you see what he did?
5: Yeah,
0: I saw the replay.
5: Yeah,
0: it was vicious.
5: Totally different, yeah.
0: Wemby, no, he should not have gotten suspended. He, I guess thrown out. That's good. That's fine.
1: Right.
0: Let's see what we can do. We have to, you know, we have to steal one now in San Antonio. It's going to be rough. They're good.
1: I just think it's maybe rearranging deck chairs, to be honest with you, because the Thunder is so damn good, man.
0: Correct. But you never know. I always look at it as keep improving. So if you can get to the Western Conference Finals again, do that. Maybe make some adjustments. I mean, Jaden McDaniels is really playing well this playoffs. Last year in Game 5 at OKC, he missed his first six shots, and that kind of set the tone.
1: Mm-hmm.
0: They were kind of leaving him open. And he keeps making a jump. So I just want to keep playing and improving.
1: Do you got a relationship with Chris Finch?
0: Oh, yeah.
1: Do you text? Are you texting friends with him?
0: Yeah, I text him once in a while. I don't bother him, but when we win, I do. And I thought Game 6, right? Was it Game 5 or 6 where we beat Denver?
1: Right.
0: I can't remember. What game was it? Come on, this is too easy.
1: I mean, in the previous round?
0: Yeah.
1: To wrap up the series? Or?
0: Yeah, we won. This is... If we lost that game, it was over because we weren't going to win a game 7.
1: Right.
0: So it was game 6. Thank you, everybody, for jumping in.
1: Chris, it was game 6, right? Just say game 6.
3: Game 6.
0: Okay, it was a masterpiece. I told Finchie it was a Finchie masterpiece because of his substitutions. He went with the big lineup with Naz Reid at the 3.
1: Mm-hmm.
0: And he was also somehow orchestrating from the sidelines because we didn't have a point guard out there, and he was waving people to the corner. Now, fortunately, our offense was going that way. We were in front of our own bench,
1: right,
0: which doesn't always happen. But it was probably his best game as a coach, and he was appreciative of that, but he gave it all. He said it was all the players. I'll tell you something else interesting. Years ago when I first met him at a dinner here, the great John Krasinski from The Athletic took me. And he had his coaching staff there. And this was prior to Wemby getting drafted. And it was a three-team tie.
1: Mm-hmm.
0: I think it was the Pistons, the Rockets, and the Spurs. And one of the coaches, I'm just protecting them all, said, it'll be the Spurs. As if the league would like Wemby at the Spurs. But they did predict that, and they were right.
1: Hmm.
0: Yeah.
1: You're not one of those tinfoil hat ping pong ball guys, are you?
0: No, I do. I do know, this is before your time, but I do know that the Sacramento Kings, that was, David Stern definitely wanted the Lakers in to advance over the Sacramento Kings. That was the complete debacle series of all time.
1: You're talking about?
3: Yeah, Tim Donaghy.
1: Yeah.
0: So that's not, I don't know if that's conspiracy. Everyone knows that Stern, you know, wanted the Lakers. He even said, he was asked the question,
1: right,
0: do you always want the Lakers? He goes, I want the Lakers versus the Lakers because they make more money that way.
1: Mm-hmm. Are you breaking news right now?
0: No, that's old news. It's old news.
1: Since no, you're breaking news. I mean, that'd be outstanding. Craig Kilborn breaking news.
3: We have a drop for that.
1: We do. No, but it's not breaking news. All right. So where are you watching game 5? Where you got?
0: You'd be at home. Be at home, relaxing.
1: Chilling out.
0: Yeah.
1: What's the drink of choice?
0: I don't drink as much as you think. I do like talking about it, but I don't. You know, I've been drinking lately. I've been drinking Vespers.
1: Okay.
0: Which is a drink created by Ian Fleming in Casino Royale. Three parts gin.
5: Oh, yeah.
0: One part vodka, and then they change up the Lillet Blanc, whatever they use.
1: Well, Vesper is the name of the Bond girl from Casino
0: Royale.
1: Correct.
0: Yeah. Okay. They named the drink after her.
1: That's it. Yeah, yeah. Okay. Yeah. So that's what, on occasion, not too much.
0: I went through a stage where I had four, I went out 4 weeks in a row. Mm-hmm. I drank once a week, and I had a Vesper each time. And I commented on that. Is this a stage or is this serious? You don't drink hard liquor, do you, Rich?
1: No, I'm not a hard liquor guy. I'm a red wine guy.
0: Yeah, that's smart.
1: I'm a big, booming red wine guy.
0: You look like you like Barolo.
1: I'm more of a Brunello guy.
0: Okay.
1: But I will have a Barolo every now and then.
0: I couldn't remember which one it was.
1: No, it's Brunello. I am a Brunello.
0: I like California calves. So. Yeah,
1: you do. I know that on occasion. Let's take a break. We'll come back. We'll finish the show together. You were reading out during the commercial break. You have some unused roast material from last night's Kevin Hart roast?
0: Well, my friend Mike Gibbons, a.k.a. Gibby, is the head writer of all these roasts.
1: Yes.
0: He used to be my head writer on the CBS show, and he sent me some stuff. He said that they bought the little Kevin Hart Nick jersey that's undersized.
1: Yes.
0: They bought it in the morning in case the Knicks swept, which they did, and they used it last night.
1: I did see that.
0: Yeah, so that was good.
1: Okay. We'll take a break. Craig Kilborn finishing up this program, and then we're going to put him in the car wash for This Was Sports Center, which is going to be coming your way this summer. 844-204-RICH if you want to chat with Craig, because he's a man of the people. He's a humble servant here on the Rich Eisen Show.
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0: 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All right, Craig Kilborn, the floor is yours. What do you have over there?
1: First, it's Matt Zuccarello. That's the pastor from the Minnesota Wild.
0: Okay.
1: Matt Zuccarello.
0: Housekeeping. All right, we got that.
1: I wanted to ask you, I care about my Vikings. I've been following them since Chuck Foreman was a rookie.
0: Oh, yeah.
1: Actually, before that, when Dave Osborne was there, early 70s.
0: I love it.
1: Kyler Murray.
0: Yes,
1: so
0: sir.
1: I think he's talented. When I first heard about it, I was like, I don't like short quarterbacks. I like tall guys. I don't like passes batted down at the line of scrimmage. Mm-hmm. But then when I heard what was available, I said, you better get him because he is talented.
0: Yes.
1: So first of all, I want to ask you your thoughts on Kyler Murray.
0: Yes. He has been a massive question mark,
1: okay.
0: I think, where he comes in with a massive amount of excitement and hype as a Heisman Trophy winning quarterback. He has shown abilities to he's shown abilities to be a big problem to defenses.
1: Boy. Oh, big problem. Okay. Big problem to defenses.
0: Yeah, defenses.
1: Right.
0: I know that there's a lot of conversation surrounding that contract that required, you know, iPad, you know, usage.
1: Yeah.
0: Be put in, codified in there, which was really weird. That's the thing, too. There's just too much weird involved.
1: I've heard
0: The way he was drafted in the league wasn't weird, but he came to the Super Bowl before his drafting. He hadn't announced if he was playing football or baseball.
1: Right.
0: He went on Dan's show and refused to even acknowledge that he would play football or that there was a decision, didn't want to talk about it. He'd done that on our show just a couple hours before because we recorded him beforehand. So he sensed all that weirdness. Then there's just weirdness in the way that, again, the way that his career ended in Arizona, too.
1: Yeah.
0: You know, I've never seen anybody take a football off the face mask and then have a foot injury over it. Never seen that before.
1: Okay, so prior to Sam Darnold coming to the Vikings, Sam had a rough career.
0: Correct.
1: Kyler did not. He had a better career.
0: No doubt.
1: Okay. I just want to say this, and I'm a little bit of a broken record. My issue a lot with the Vikings is the great KOC. Tremendous coach, very likable guy, very positive.
0: You don't like him?
1: I like him.
0: Okay.
1: But we have an issue. We have an issue.
0: What's your issue?
1: Okay, so first it was he was too pass happy, wouldn't run the ball. Now he seems to understand the marriage, the run-pass game. He seems to understand that.

0: short passes, 9 for 9. We win.
1: Right.
0: After the game, KOC said, it's hard to do. It's hard. You need some chunk plays. You can't go 12, 15 plays. You got to.
1: Mm-hmm.
0: He likes long passing routes, and it drives me and others up the wall.
1: Really?
0: Throw the short passes. Mix it up. One of my favorite plays is the screen pass. So mix it up, man. He's just got to keep adapting. Does that make any sense?
1: I
0: don't like when quarterbacks get sacked.
1: I think Justin Jefferson is a big reason why you can get your chunk plays, Craig. You know what I mean? Like, you have him, you know, obviously he can run routes similar to what you're looking for. But with him, you can score touchdowns from anywhere on the field.
0: I know, but he's double-teamed a lot. I'm just saying, I need shorter passing routes sometimes.
1: Well,
0: mix it up, please.
1: I think Kyler Murray's going to mix it up for you.
0: Okay.
1: And I, you know, as much as I can't, you know, stand it, because I love J.J. McCarthy being a Michigan Wolverine.
0: I wanted to ask you about him as well.
1: I love him.
0: I haven't given up on him.
1: I just don't know if the Vikings have, to be quite honest.
0: Well, that's why that was my bigger picture. I said last year, if he leaves, he still might play well elsewhere.
1: Right.
0: Rich Gannon was with the Vikings, and he won the MVP elsewhere. J.J. has something, okay? Mm-hmm. I was surprised that his throwing motion was off, is what people were telling me. But I haven't given up on him.
1: Well, the thing is with him is he's so young. I mean, I believe he's 23. Chris, you want to look that up? I believe he's 23 now. He's so young, and he has a massive career ahead of him.
0: Yes.
1: And the issue is that he, obviously, the issue is that the guy who they let go or didn't go as much all in to make him stay,
0: right,
1: went on to win the Super Bowl somewhere else.
0: Right.
1: So now they got to bring in Kyler Murray because he's so ridiculously inexpensive at $1.3 million.
0: Right.
1: And you're going to have a quarterback competition between the two. I feel that Murray will win that because he, as you pointed out, a much more decorated and successful career prior to joining the Vikings than Darnold did.
0: Right.
1: And so he's going to get this shot. And they're really talented. I mean, with Addison and Jefferson and now Juwan Jennings and Aaron Jones and Hockenson, if the line is improved, I think they're going to win a lot of football games, and that'll be another year for J.J. to sit. And then what happens?
0: Right.
1: Murray's going to be a free agent. It's going to be the same situation as last year.
0: Yeah.
1: You let him walk?
0: Yeah.
1: Or do you just say, sorry, J.J., the time has now come for us to move on?
0: I don't know if Kyler's going to stay healthy.
1: That's another point.
0: We're in a very tough division. But just for the record, I've said this. Last year, and there were a few of us who wanted this, as the quarterback, I don't mind J.J. sitting.
1: Okay.
0: Aaron Rodgers sat a few years behind Brett Favre.
1: Yes, sir.
0: I wanted Aaron Rodgers as our quarterback last year because I think he's as gifted as they come. And I thought he played pretty well at Pittsburgh.
1: I did, too. And I think another guy that wanted to see Aaron Rodgers in Minnesota was Aaron Rodgers.
0: Yes. Correct.
1: I think he was highly interested.
0: Oh, I would have loved that. That would have been, I love watching.
1: Because that would have been, you know, another Favreian step.
0: Yeah.
1: To go from the Jets to Minnesota and start balling out and show up in Green Bay and try and show them what's what.
0: Do you know Favre with the Vikings? Mm. This is just weird. He had his best statistical year ever with the Vikings in his NFL career.
1: Yes.
0: Better than any Green Bay.
1: He was unbelievable.
0: Year. Yeah.
1: Up until that last throw.
0: Yeah.
2: Yep.
1: You got a good joke or two from last night's roast?
0: Well, I don't think we can say any of them.
1: There's a couple I think there are. These are jokes that did not make the broadcast per the head writer, Mike.
0: Yeah.
1: Your guy from back in the day, Kreggers.
0: I'm not saying this one here. I'll tell you that. No, I'm not going to do any of them.
1: No.
3: Oh.
0: Draymond, how is it possible that you studied theater at MSU, yet you've had more flops than Kevin Hart? That's safe.
1: Okay.
0: That's okay.
1: All right. Safe. That's a safe one.
0: The other ones are.
1: None of the rest of them are safe for work at all?
0: They're profane, and one takes a shot at Chelsea Handler. I won't do that to her.
1: Okay.
0: Yeah. Gentlemen.
1: Humble
0: servant, gentlemen.
3: Craig, great to see you.
1: It is great to see you.
0: Thank you, guys.
1: Thank you for coming here. I greatly appreciate it, and I thank you in advance of the conversation we're about to have about our days on SportsCenter together, you know, and when you got there and the whole business, and that's going to be on This with SportsCenter coming up later on this summer. And I want to thank my other guests today. I want to thank Ron Taylor and Vince Goodwill, and good luck to your Minnesota Timberwolves, Craig. Are you doing a leg lift?
0: I was showing people the loafers. These are vintage Armani loafers. I've had them for a long time.

0: long time, but I like them. I haven't worn them in a while.
1: They look great. Penny loafers.
0: Yeah, I love penny loafers. I'm worried about the memories of ESPN because I might do what Bowie said. He can't remember the year 1975. What if I said, it's all a blur. I don't remember anything except Boomer. Boomer said something to me, and I went, no.
1: Craig Kilborn, everybody. Wrapping up this edition of the Rich Eisen Show. We'll see you Tuesday.
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23: I'm Nick DeLuca. Two more game fours in the NBA playoffs tonight. Cavs, Pistons in Cleveland, followed by the Thunder and the Lakers. OKC with a chance to complete the sweep tonight, while the Cavs look to even the series against the top seed in the Eastern Conference. Tips at 8 and 10:30 Eastern tonight. Also in the West, no suspension for Spurs star Victor Wembanyama. He will not face any further discipline for elbowing Minnesota's Naz Reid in yesterday's loss. Wemby ejected after being called for a flagrant two in the second quarter. Team's now 1-8 all-time when an All-Star is ejected from a playoff game before the fourth. The Bucks are entertaining trade offers for two-time MVP Giannis Antetokounmpo. Milwaukee discussed a deal before the deadline, Giannis expressing that the time has come for the two sides to part ways. NFL schedule being released this week. The Cowboys set to host the division rival Eagles on Thanksgiving afternoon, November 26th at 4:30 Eastern.
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10: This is Freddie and Harry.
26: The term Hillbilly Kobe is on probation until Austin Reeves proves to us that he can step it up a little bit more versus the Oklahoma City Thunder. Now, what I do love about Austin Reeves, we know he goes to cookouts, folks. Not barbecues, he goes to cookouts. But our very own E-Doggy Dog, Eric Handman, he declared Austin Reeves as the Hillbilly Kobe. And in that first game versus OKC, well, let's just say Hillbilly had four turnovers, and Kobe, Hillbilly that is, only had three field goals. So that little term is on probation, E-Dog. What do you have to say for yourself?
27: E-Dog, yeah. You know, we have to talk about tough games.
28: Well, daggum.
27: He could shoot. He got a little hurt.
26: He never ceases to amaze me.
25: He's never going to run out as far
26: this
25: as that
26: is
25: goes.
26: Crazy.
10: This is Freddie and Harry.

0: 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There's always going to be an inconvenient truth.
1: Inconvenient!
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0: A certain guy named Mike Brown, the New York Knicks, feeling pretty good because nobody's talking about calling for his head as Knicks head coach if they didn't have a deep playoff run, and they've had that deep playoff run.
4: It's definitely been elevated in the playoffs. 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

0: Houston, Texas, as well as Bulgaria, Mesa, Arizona, Ontario, Costa Mesa, California, Kailua, Phoenix, Torrance, out of Norway, Israel, Santa Monica, Huntington Beach, Manhattan Beach, Melbourne, Australia, Carlsbad, California, Honolulu, Hawaii, and Kailua, Hawaii. 19 players coming together as one for a 35th time, a program record 35th match in a single season. Hawaii back in the national championship. Our team, Hawaii's team, playing for the Natty for a second time in the last 4 years and for a 35th time here in Warrior Ball 26, the final dance of Hawaii Volleyball here in 2026. Ekomo Mai, we welcome you in here inside Pauley Pavilion here in Los Angeles, California. Tip Phillips here courtside as for a third meeting this season and for the third time since the Big West Conference established men's volleyball back in 2018. It is an all Big West affair, and for the sixth time since the BWC officially sponsored the sport starting with 2018, the NCAA champ will come from the nation's best conference rated by the RPI, that being Hawaii, the at-large recipient, the regular season champ out of the Big West Conference, a program-tying overall win mark with 29 wins. And, of course, with their five losses, they will take on Cinderella here in the NCAA tournament here in 2026. The Anteaters of UC Irvine, 21-8 overall. They have defeated the EIVA tournament champ at Penn State, defeated the MPSF regular season and tournament champ in UCLA, and then dispatched the MIVA champ regular season and the tournament champ, that being the Ball State Cardinals. They have already defeated, UC Irvine has, two of the top four national seeds in our men's collegiate national championship, looking to go 3-for-3 and give them their fifth program title and the first since 2013. For the Rainbow Warriors, they're making their 11th NCAA appearance, and here in the championship, seventh overall finals appearance for a program that sits at 3-and-3. And also a little bit of interesting note here for both Hawaii and UC Irvine. The last time they won a national championship, Hawaii was here in 2022. UC Irvine was also here in 2013. We go right into our injury report brought to you by Hawaii Pacific Health, creating a healthier Hawaii. First for UC Irvine, and a shoulder injury has held him out for most of the year. Reserve outside hitter Tim Ennis. Also for Kaimuki native Punahou alum backup setter Aiden Rigg, he has had a foot in the boot for the last handful of weeks. He will not be available here this evening. But the main storyline for Hawaii, you saw, you heard as well, the hip issue for Tred Rosenthal midway through the match on Saturday against Long Beach State. He was not a participant in practice yesterday, did go through warm-ups earlier today, and as we talked with head coach Charlie Wade leading up into today's match, both yesterday, during, and after practice, as well as right before serve and pass here earlier this afternoon, Tred Rosenthal is a go. So outside of the lingering foot issues for Roman Payne that has continued to sideline him, and this will be the final match of 2026 where he will not play, more than likely will be a medical redshirt in 2027 as a freshman. Everybody that has dressed for Hawaii, healthy and eligible to play. And like we said on Saturday, this is a lot different team than what Hawaii had last year going to the NCAA tournament. Of course, the season-ending ankle injury to Christian Petrisky, the foot injury sustained in tournament from Louis Sakonoko. But Hawaii coming into 2026 here to the Men's Collegiate National Championship. Hawaii, all systems go. They are fully healthy and ready to go. 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A Hawaii team that after serving pass yesterday celebrated their mothers over at Manhattan Beach, and you'll hear later on in our post or our pregame chat with Associate Coach Kupono Fei. The Hawaii faithful able to honor their mothers on Mother's Day. They wanted to give a big shout out to both Tred Rosenthal's folks as well as Thatcher Fallbush's parents, right on the pier of Manhattan Beach, a gorgeous setting to celebrate the mothers of the 19 players on this Hawaii roster here in 2026. We'll take our first break, and on the other side, my conversation, our final one pregame with associate coach and newly minted father, Kupono Fei. Under 23 minutes to go. Bows in the road in the alternate black uniforms, where they are perfect here in 2026. They are 14-0 wearing the black alternate threads, looking to go 15-0 wearing those jerseys. And what could be a program-setting overall record for wins in a single season, looking for win number 30. Our chat with the associate coach Kupuna Fei on the other side. This is Rainbow Warrior Volleyball on ESPN Honolulu.
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0: Here with associate head coach Kupono Fei, day after Mother's Day, of course, 2 days after a big win over Long Beach State on Saturday. Coach, kind of your general thoughts from that gritty four-set win on Saturday.
8: Yeah, first of all, happy Mother's Day to everyone. It was really nice. We want to thank the Fall Bushes and the Rosenthals for kind of setting up a team meal last night so that the players could be with their families and give their mothers a lay. It was very nice and sweet to see all the boys and also Derek, Ryan, Suji, Trevor, also from our media department, being able to capture that. So shout out to the mothers, and it was a really special moment because we could have been on a plane on Mother's Day, you know, so really cool. As for the match, really emotional. Long Beach is a great team, well coached. I mean, that was a battle. You know, we knew it was going to be a fight. They're an excellent team, well balanced, a lot of great players with the guy like Varga, who's honestly set a good game. They served, they went on some runs too. I'm really proud of the guys for staying together through the adversity. Proud for the fans for staying behind us, and these guys pulled out a win. It was not easy, and these guys gritted out. That's what it's going to take. Who wants it more?
0: You look at Saturday, of course, you had to wait almost 3 hours after the Ball State-Irvine match ended. You guys had your warm-up time as well. Really no letdown looking in that first set. How did the guys stay locked in and focused after getting to the arena and having to wait an extra hour or so?
8: Yeah, I mean, obviously they wanted to watch the game anyways, right? They're volleyball fans at heart too. They're competitors. Really proud of them to
9: we talked about segment our thinking, you know, games to play the mini games, first to five, first to ten, and the guys came out strong. They were consistent. We kind of forced Long Beach to make some errors in the first. A little uncharacteristic by them, and we played really well. And obviously, we got to a little slow start the second set, made like 15 errors. But proud of the guys for kind of battling back, getting the rhythm from the service line, and being disciplined. Just a couple of huge service turns by Kainoa, Adrian in the end. Some big blocks. I mean, talk about Justin's blocking performance too. It's 10 total blocks. I mean, it was a huge team win from everyone, and I'm really proud of these guys.
0: Some people say it's hard to beat a team three times, or when you face a team for a fourth time, it's hard to go 3-1 or 4-0. But against Long Beach State on Saturday, you held the Beach to a season low 188. You guys had 14.5 total team blocks. Was there any major change in that scouting report from when you played them 2 weeks prior up until last Saturday?
9: Well, I mean, we needed to be better from the reception standpoint, especially, you know, even Braun went on a 6-point service run in the third. We just need to be a little more disciplined, play it higher so we can run our middles and use Tread as an offensive weapon when he's front row. And we got a little more matchups when we were just a little more disciplined on the pass. I mean, they played great. Talk about the difference from the Big West Championship. They got their good service turns late and we didn't. And the other night we did and they didn't. So, it's all gonna come down to 2 points in the end probably. And, we gotta just stay where we can control, focus on what we can control, and stay aggressive, especially on reception. Cause, especially we saw Jokanović, go on a run the end of the second night, last night. And, we gotta make some aggressive moves on service receive.
0: Quentin Greenidge said it best in the, press conference on Friday ahead of Saturday's game that it was personal, and a lot of the Hawaii players, a lot of the fans took the loss personally, especially after the antics from Wojciech Gajek with the shot goes down. Motivation for last Saturday against Long Beach was there. Talked to Kainoa Wade in the press conference yesterday, and he said, if you can't get ready and can't get up for a national championship match, you should be playing a different sport.
9: I mean, he's probably right. I mean, shout out to Gajek. He's had a great season. He played so well at the Big West tournament. It was honestly a pretty cool celebration. And any athlete, they get to use if they get to use anything, put another chip on their shoulder, they're going to use it. And I'm proud for the fans for encouraging that and putting it on. And they're excited to play Long Beach. We wanted USC, we wanted Long Beach. We're excited to play UCI. And it's going to be our third appearance, but it's going to be partially a different team, you know, with Brinkin. They're running a little different offense. So we're very excited. I say it's game one in the national championship, and we just got to play our game.
0: Overall, from the Big West Conference standpoint, how cool is it that this is the third meeting since 2018 with Big West Conference members in the final, and the sixth time since the conference sanctioned the sport since 2018 that the Big West will be the national champ?
9: Yeah, shout out to the Big West, obviously, for investing in us, investing in men's volleyball, allowing the expansion to happen. That's huge. You know, we want to encourage more conferences to do so and grow the game. So really special for them, and to acknowledge the success that they've allowed us to bring to the conference. It's exciting to see three of the final four teams in the Big West. We know we're in the toughest conference. We know other teams, and the expansion allowed for that to happen too. So we're grateful for the NCAA tournament for letting that happen. Yeah, it's very exciting for men's volleyball.
0: Look at UC Irvine. Trevor Clark in the middle on Saturday tied a career high 14 kills. Was also in on 6 blocks as UC Irvine was outblocked by Ball State, but still won the match in 4. Kind of your biggest difference that you've seen in the scouting report between, you mentioned Andreas Sprink, 6'6", as opposed to Andon Kiriakou, the other outside, who was at 6'2".
9: Yeah, a little difference. I mean, one from the service line, being a little more disciplined, a lot less errors per set, smarter service turns by them, and Brink into the fold, definitely a taller outside hitter, smarter, similar to Jokanović, a lot of tips, tools, he betters the ball very well, he's good step close, he's been the difference maker. I mean, he hit almost 500 against UCLA in their 5-setter. So that's definitely going to be a difference. And then they switch the middles, and they're trying to run Clark a lot more. I mean, 30 attempts against UCLA, 24 against, I think, Ball State. So attempts, and I think they're trying to pump him more and take advantage of some mismatches. I think our middles are excited for the challenge and ready to attack them too.
0: A lot of Hawaii fans made their flights after the win on Saturday. There are multiple watch parties. It's in the middle of the working hours on Monday back home in the islands. If you got a message to the fan base, what would you like to say?
9: Thank you so much. We love you guys. I was definitely going to mention that too. 4 p.m. on a Monday work day. Not ideal, so I appreciate all you guys flying up here and staying up here and coming to our match and supporting men's volleyball. It means the world to these guys. I just want to say regardless of what happens tonight, I'm so proud of this staff. I mean, it took us we're planning for this season from the day we lost in the semifinals last year. You know, and I joke, you know, kidding, not kidding, but when people ask, like, if I'm still part-time in engineering, you know, they don't, not everyone understands, which is totally fine. But man, this staff has worked incredibly hard. Donan's with the addition coming in. He's done an amazing job. Charlie, we're so excited. We put so much work into this team. And all these guys, I'm so proud of them. The extra hard work, the extra service turns, the extra gym time, the extra going back in the weight room on their own. I mean, being disciplined, all the sacrifices that these guys have made. No one sees the behind the scenes. And I'm sure everyone, every team can say the same thing, obviously. But I'm so proud of these guys. And at the end of the day, it's all worth it that we're here.
0: Thank you much, Coach. Good luck tonight.
9: Thank you very much, Steph.
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9: 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As we have done all Warrior Ball 26 long, big mahalos to associate coach and newly minted father Kupono Fei for our pregame chats all season long, whether it's been on the island or all across the continent where Hawaii has gone this year to State College, Pennsylvania, Loretto, Pennsylvania, of course in Long Beach, Stanford on the farm as well, Irvine, San Diego into La Jolla, and then he tripped in the conference tournaments to Irvine 2.5 weeks ago. As it all culminates for the Bows, the road leads here to Los Angeles, California, here in Westwood, as the Rainbow Warriors making their 7th NCAA championship appearance, 3-3 overall. The Bows, a program record tying in wins of 29. They're 29-5 overall, the at-large recipient out of the Big West Conference. Likewise, their opponent from the 949, the UC Irvine Anteaters, Cinderella here in 2026. One of the last teams in, they are one of two remaining. They come in with a record of 21-8 overall. Their third consecutive 20-win season, 13th in program history. They are making their 5th NCAA Finals appearance. They are a perfect 4-0. Irvine looking for their first title since 2013. Hawaii looking for their first national championship since 2022. Bows in the alternate road blacks, even though they are the higher seeded team, Irvine in their home whites. What started January 2nd ends on May 11th, the earliest start time in Hawaii volleyball history. We'll culminate here on May 11th in Los Angeles, California. We will pause for the national anthem, and on the other side, starting 7 and first serve from LA. Bows Eaters for a title right here on ESPN Honolulu.
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5: National anthem, Powell. And what has been customary here on the road all throughout Warrior Ball 26. Singing Hawaii Pono'i for the 19 players on the roster with the coaching staff and auxiliary staff members as well, joined by a sea of green here inside Pauli Pavilion as they sing Hawaii Pono'i. As before we get to the starting seven for both the Anteaters and the Bows, we pause 10 seconds. 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
5: For the designated visiting team, their route to the National Collegiate Men's Volleyball Championship final went to the UCLA Regional, defeated EIVA automatic bid recipient Penn State in 5, then defeated the number one overall seed on their home floor, the UCLA Bruins, also in 5, and then on Saturday defeated the MIVA regular season and tournament champ, the Ball State Cardinals, for UC Irvine making their 9th NCAA overall appearance, their 5th time here in the national final, led by their 14th year head coach, David Niffin, 243 and 145. His starting seven will be the same as it was on Saturday. On the right side will be Will Darcy, 6'10 senior out of Brisbane, Queensland. The two in the middle, Micah Goss, 6'6 sophomore from Santa Barbara, California, as well as Trevor Clark, 6'10 junior out of Lake Elsinore, California, by way of San Diego Mesa College. We mentioned Trevor Clark. For him on Saturday, tied a career high with 14 kills. He hit 722 and was in on the 6 of the 9.5 total team blocks for the Anteaters. On the pins, left side, Andre Jokanovic, 6'7 freshman, the AVCA newcomer of the year, 6'7 freshman out of Cannes, France. Also, Andreas Brink, 6'6 true freshman from Verlus, Denmark. And at libero, the All-American first-teamer, Shane Aitken, 6'10 redshirt, 6-foot sophomore redshirt out of San Clemente, California. The Anteaters in their whites, trimmed in blue and gold. They will be going left to right on this Championship Monday here in Los Angeles. And for the Big West Conference regular season champs, the Rainbow Warriors, their route here to Los Angeles began back at home last week, Saturday, hosting their first ever NCAA match they participated in, a 4-set win in front of a ticketed issued sellout crowd for a second time this season over USC. Bows beached the national semifinal this past Saturday. after Hawaii blowing out the Beach in the first frame. Long Beach took set number two. Bows outlasting the Beach in sets three and four by scores of 25-21 and 25-22. Hawaii making their 11th NCAA appearance. They are 14-8 overall. This in the championship match, their 7th overall appearance. They come in with a record of 3-3. Hawaii led, of course, by the all-time leader in wins for the program, Charlie Wade, year number 17. 348 and 136 makes no lineup changes for the Bows here in the 35th and final match of 2026. On the pins left side, ABCA second teamer Adrian Ward, 6'5 sophomore out of Lyon, France, went 10 of 21 on Saturday, hit 286, also added 3 blocks and 3 digs. His counterpart, ABCA first teamer, Louis Sakanoko, 6'5 junior out of Paris, France. For Sakanoko on Saturday, 12 of 26, hit 346. Struggled with his serve, he admitted it. 6 of the 18 service errors came from him. He wants to be better from the service line here tonight. On the right side, Kristen Tetrisky, the first team All-Big West selection, 6'8 sophomore out of Sofia, Bulgaria. Tetrisky on Saturday, 14 kills, led the team, including the match winner, hit 286 as well. In the middle, Justin Todd, the ABC honorable mention All-American, 6'8 redshirt sophomore from Houston, Texas. Todd went career on Saturday, 10 total blocks, 4 kills, he hit 250. His counterpart, the one that is always smiling, Travell Jordan, 6'10 sophomore from Mesa, Arizona by way of Grand Canyon. For Jordan on Saturday, went 5 of 6, hit 833. Running the offense, the maestro, the floor captain, the Duke, and the MOP, Tred Rosenthal, 6'11 junior from Austin, Texas, had a bit of a hip issue on Saturday, midway through the third, was basically, as head coach Charlie Wade mentioned on Saturday, was basically playing on one leg. Rosenthal did not practice yesterday, worked on with a team doctor, Dr. Andrew Nichols. Reki Miyazato, who has been working overtime this season, helped Rosenthal get ready for tonight's match. He will be making his start here tonight once again. 31st of the season, Anna Libero Q. Quentin Greenwich, the ABC honorable mention All-American, 5'8 junior out of Hamilton, Ontario. We mentioned Greenwich. 8 digs, 2 assists, 21 of 23 on serve receive on Saturday evening. We mentioned Tred Rosenthal. He passed Nate Zemniak on Saturday in total career assists, now at sitting at 5th overall in program history. 2 aces to his ledger on the tread tracker, 117. Sergio Gonzalez up on the pedestal. What began January 2nd on the island culminates program record for matches in a season in 35. It comes to a close here in the City of Angels. Rosenthal to serve right to left. Bows, Eaters, the Big West party will culminate with a champion from the BWC. High toss from Rosenthal, underway, serve goes wide, and at 4:03 local time, just after 1 o'clock on the island, service error from Rosenthal gives Irvine the point and the lead at 1-1. Hawaii leading the series history 55-24 overall. They've won the last 5, have the Bows. It's been a pretty one-sided series between Hawaii and UCI. Tosti spins it over, taken there nicely by Greenwich. To the middle will go Todd off the block. Greenwich will give chase, can't control it. First 2 points for UCI. First coming off of a service error by Hawaii, and then an attack error from Justin Todd through the middle. Solo block there from Trevor Clark. So a quick 2-0 lead here for UCI. Tosti to serve again near side, the son of head coach for Stanford, John Tosti. Spins it over, taken nicely by Greenwich to his left. Hawaii trailing by 2. Roar, right side pin off the block. UCI will keep it alive. High and away, left side, Dukanovic. High tip shot, Rosenthal diving dig. Tight to the tape, free ball over. Trevor Clark puts it away. A 3-0 lead here for UCI. 4-time national champ for Irvine, 2007, 2009. They started the back-to-back trend back in 2012, including 2013. And with Hawaii defeating Long Beach on Saturday, we'll have a first-time champion here in 2026 as the streak is broken. Serve off of Sakanoko, Bows trailing by 3. War, right side pin, into the double block. Clark along with Jokanovic. It is a 4-0 lead for UCI. Series history, mentioned Hawaii leads it pretty one-sided. 55-24. Hawaii has won both meetings this year. First one in five, second night in straight sets, both in Irvine. Serve put in play. Hawaii trailing by four. Left side, Tatrisky rolls it over the double block, finds the open floor, and finally Hawaii able to get their first natural point and first point of the match as the Bows trail here, one serving four. Front line for Hawaii of Sakanoko, Tatrisky, and Todd. To the service line goes Adrian War. Hawaii chasing four early on before they got their first point. Bows down one, serving four. Roar chips it in play. Right to left it will go. Left side, Darcy through the Hawaii, hands it down, 5-1. Again, it is a much different team than what Hawaii faced last month down in Irvine. And primarily the biggest change for the Anteaters has been the 0-2 moving in Andreas Brink in for Andon Kiriakou. Jokanovic puts his serve in play. Hawaii down by four. Roar back row attack off the hands of Koski, back row. AR7 flying in hot. The Bic. Hawaii trails to serving five. Justin Todd to the service line. First action for Travell Jordan. As Sergio Gonzalez will blow the whistle, beckon for serve. Hawaii trailing by three here. Two serving five here in set one. JT9 to the service box from the far side. High toss. Hand meets ball. Serve rolled over. Taken there by Aiken. Tight to the tape. Running the middle is Trevor Clark. Going OTT into the cross court. 6-2. Irvine in front. Statistically, one of the best, if not the best passing team in the country. When you look at the main passing pattern for UCI with Jokanovic along with Aiken and also Andreas Brink. Clark will float it over. Taken by Roar to his left. To the right side, it will go to Trisky. Into the double block. Brink along with Micah Goss. It is an Anteater block party early on. 7-2, Eaters in front. UCI hitting 750. Hawaii treading water. They're hitting negative 167. Down by five are the Bows early on. Serve put in play. Left side, Sakanoko down the line. Back row saved by Koski. To the back row will go. Brink will slap it over. Roar right there. Here come the Bows. To the middle, Jordan. Yes, three, serving seven. Travell Jordan came in this year hitting 5-10 on the season. 1.36 kills per set, the transfer from GCU. Hoy trailing three, serving seven. Petrisky serve, cross court again, taken there by Aiken. High and away, left side, Brink, cross court off of Greenwich. Roar will give chase, runs out of room. Irvine sides out again, first ball contact, eight, serving three. UC Irvine has taken the Cinderella role here in 2026 here in the postseason. Lost to Long Beach in the conference tournament semifinal at home. Serve off of Roar. Chases Greenwich off the back row. Ball tight to the tape. Sakanoko goes OTT right over Micah Goss. Puts it in play. And it lands in on Irvine's side. Four looking at eight. From out of system, Hawaii able to side out. First ball. Not the way head coach Charlie Wade drew it up, but a point's a point and a kill's a kill. Hawaii within four here, set one at four, serving eight, just trying to settle in into our first frame of the championship match. Sakanoko again chips it in play, taken by Jokanovic. To the left side, Brink through the Hawaii blocking down. Irvine again sides out first ball, 9-4. Again, with the recent struggles of Louis Sakanoko from the service line, has been more so opting to take a little off, keep it in play. Irvine sides out, leading 9-4. Serve taken over there by Sakanoko. Right side to Trisky. Off the block. No one home on coverage. That is the fourth block for UCI. And it is a 6-point advantage for UC Irvine. And head coach Charlie Wade will call his first timeout. We will step aside. UC Irvine with four blocks. Hawaii has five hitting errors in the Bows. Just needing to settle in. Irvine leads our national championship match here in set one by a score of 10-4. This is Hawaii Volleyball on ESPN Honolulu.
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5: Along with Cole Malsoff back in our ESPN Honolulu studios, downtown Oahu, Tim Foltz here welcoming you back up the 405 from LAX here in Los Angeles, specifically here in Westwood, California, for the program record 35th match in a single season here in Warrior Ball 26. It has not gone off to a great start for the Green H at top of trim as UC Irvine has outblocked Hawaii early on 4-0. Irvine hitting 7-14 early on. They lead 10, serving 4. Coming out of the early timeout called by head coach Charlie Wade, with the Bows looking to just side out and settle in here to our best 3 of 5. Brink out of the timeout, slaps it in play down the line. High ball left side. War over the block. One-handed dig back row by Brink. Costi settles under it. High and away left side. Dokanovic off the hands. And it will get off the hand of Sakanoko out of bounds. The lead now at 7 for UCI here. 11 serving 4. And both teams had their allotted 90 minutes of serve and pass yesterday. Hawaii didn't do a whole lot in serve and pass. It was more, not even a full practice really. It was just more of just getting the blood flowing, loosening up, stretching out. A lot of action for the second group, for that B-side group, getting a lot of swings. Irvine also taking maybe 50-60% of their lot at 90 minutes from a day ago in their serve and pass. Brink to serve, Irvine leading 11-4. Sakanoko taking a first ball overhead. Left side, War off the hands of Costi. To the floor it will go. Hawaii sides out, trailing here, 5, serving 11. And this Hawaii group knows they were here 4 years ago, part of the national championship in 2022, where they defeated Long Beach State in the title game in straight sets. Serve down the line. Irvine on the advantage. Left side. Jokanovic blocked. Covered. Irvine will free ball it over. Chance for Hawaii from Tetriski. Rosenthal. Middle attack. Todd into the double block. Micah Goss along with with the center, Cam Costi. That is now 5 blocks for Irvine. And it is a 12-5 lead here for UCI. With their middle blocker from Santa Barbara, Micah Goss to the service line. Irvine going left to right. Goss the serve just over the net, popped up nicely by Greenwich. To the Bic. Sakanoko doesn't clear the top of the tape. Another hitting error from Hawaii. The first one that is not blocked. And one of the top offensive teams in the country, their offense, it is stuck on the 405 right now. Hawaii 5 kills, 14 swings, 6 hitting errors. Irvine leads by 8. 13 serving 5. Goss again to serve near side. Spins it over, taken by Sakanoko. Free ball over. Irvine runs their advantage. Left side, Jokanovic off the hands. Tetriski will pop it up. Rosenthal will give chase. That one out of play. Everything working for UC Irvine here. 14 serving 5. Second and final timeout called by head coach Charlie Wade. It has been an Irvine onslaught here in set number 1. They took the first couple of points and they have led so far. As we're about to hit our halfway point here in set 1, it is all UC Irvine. 14 serving 5. Here in set number 1, Hawaii has called their second and final timeout. We'll take it as well. More to come from Paulie in 60. This is Rainbow Warrior Volleyball on ESPN Honolulu.
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5: UC Irvine, Cinderella here in the postseason in 2026. It has continued so far here in set number one. Tip Close here welcoming you back. Here to Pauley Pavilion, Irvine hitting 700, already 6 blocks for the Anteaters. Hawaii 5 kills, hitting negative 071. Irvine leads here, 14, serving 5 out of the break. Goss the serve as out of the timeout. Hawaii called for a rotation violation on the serve. The number 2 overall seed down by 10 here in the opening frame, 15 serving 5. And has gone from bad to worse. The Green Agent top of trim, who has been hit with a haymaker and struggling to get up off the canvas, down by 10 here in set one. The nice thing about the sport, it's just one set. Goss to serve near side. Just over the net off of Sakanoga. Free ball over. It goes wide for the ace. It goes over the net. Jokanovic gave chase. Acted as if he was going to play it. Opted to let it go wide. Goss the ace, his 25th of the season. 16 serving 5 here in set 1. 5-0 scoring run for the Anteaters. Goss again to serve. Keeps it in play off of Sakanoko. On the run is Rosendahl. Flips it right side to Trisky. Into the cross court off of Darcy, out of bounds. Petriski's second kill on 4 swings, hitting now triple zero. And Hawaii trails here 6 serving 16. Hawaii just looking to get to double figures here in set 1. Second turn of serve here for Rosenthal, 6 serving 16. High toss, spin serve down the line off of Jokanovic. Shanked, cannot be saved. Ace number 118 of the season. Of the career, rather, for Tred Rosenthal. All Hawaii Aces brought to you by Southern Turf Hawaii. They are real turf. Ace number 39 on the season for Rosenthal. Career number 118. Hawaii still down by 9. 7 serving 16. Make it 10 on the service into the net. As redshirt freshman, all freshman in the Big West, Cam Costi, ABCA honorable mention All-American as well, to the service line, puts it over, handled nicely there by War. High and away, left side to Trisky, off the hands, Bowes recycle. From Sakanoko to Rosendahl, right side, War, cross court off of Costi, may have played an out ball. Possibly thought there was a touch. War splits the block into the cross court, 8 serving 17. Third kill for the sophomore out of Lyon, France. First team All Big West, second team AVCA All-American. He is back to the service line. And he will exit, serve into the net. 18, serving 8. As the AVCA Newcomer of the Year, Big West Conference Freshman of the Year, second team All-American in the AVCA here in 2026. Speaking of Andre Jokanovic, he's to the service line. As one of our linesmen here checking the volleyball, as it looks to be, there might be some water or some blood on the Terraflex here, as now have a stoppage in play here, as both teams utilizing this as a pseudo timeout, or possibly here looking at the volleyballs here to make sure that nothing is on them. Looks to be everything is okay here. Hawaii Volleyball on ESPN Honolulu, brought to you by Central Pacific Bank. UC Irvine has gotten off to a hot start here in set one. They lead here 18 serving 8. First meeting against Hawaii here in the NCAA tournament. And here in the postseason, mostly in all of it, in fact, in the conference tournaments, whether it's the MPSF, where both Hawaii and Irvine were in, and here with the Big West Conference. Eighth meeting all time in the postseason. Hawaii leads it 4-3. And actually, it's a stoppage of play because Tred Rosenthal needing some medical attention from Hawaii's trainer, Reiki Miyazato. Appears that his left knee may have had a court burn a couple of points ago. So Hawaii's trainer, Reiki Miyazato, tapes up the left knee of Rosenthal. He's good to go. Gives some pre-wrap on it as well. As we are back to live action with Andre Jokanović to the service line. Irvine, maybe their best set to date so far. They lead here 18-8 here in set one. Jokanović the serve into the net. 9 serving 18. Hawaii will make a substitution off the bench for appearance number 34 this season. Finn Kearney, 6'5 sophomore from Phoenix, Arizona. Came in as a service sub on Saturday. It's been Kearney and Wade, the top two service subs for head coach Charlie Wade. Kearney will exit his serve into the net. 19 serving 9 here in the opener. It has been all unseeded UC Irvine. Trevor Clark to serve the middle blocker for the Anteaters. Floats across court, taken there by Wharf. Tight to the tape. Rosenthal, the one-handed set, as again Rosenthal takes a tumble, landing on that one leg, falls to the floor. He's able to get up in time, but that second touch from Rosenthal flips it out of bounds on the second contact. It is 20 serving 9, Irvine here in set one. Clark to serve again, cross court off of War. Rosenthal under it, will flip it right side to Trisky, right over the double block, and it lands in. Nice change of pace there from the Bulgarian. Hawaii finally in the double figures, trailing here, 10 serving 20. Irvine on neutral sites this year, they're 5-0. On the road, 9-2. Petruski serve, cross court, that's an ace. Red, white, blue ball, corner pocket. 22nd ace for Petruski. Celebrated his birthday last week. All Hawaii aces brought to you by Southern Turf Hawaii. They are Real Turf 11 serving 20. Petruski takes a little off the serve off of Jokanović. Ake in the second ball. High and away, left side, Brink off the hands, floated down, run through, dig there by Greenwich. Goes with options. To the middle, Jordan, got it. Natural point for the Green Age, top of trim with a shade of black. Hawaii trailing here, 12 serving 20 is now Louis Sakanoko holding his left arm. So Tred Rosenthal a few points ago had to be helped with a bandage of his left knee, and now Louis Sakanoko holding his left arm. He has had his wrist taped, that left wrist taped for the majority of the season. Cannot tell if it's the wrist or the shoulder. Hawaii has already utilized Finn Kearney as a service sub, so you cannot bring in Kearney here as a backup outside. As Reiki Miyazato, the trainer for Hawaii, who has been very busy here so far in this first set, tending to Sakanoko, is now the right hand, as we can see from our broadcast position. His right hand, speaking of Sakanoko, has a little more tape to try and stabilize it as much as possible, that thumb. But he is in some significant pain. But Louis will gut it out here in set one. So we'll keep an eye on that here for Hawaii again moving forward into set number two. As we can also see head coach Charlie Wade talking shop with first year assistant coach Donan Cruz here. What do you do here with Hawaii in the set number two? Tetrisky to the service line. Keeps it in play off of Jokanović. Bows down 8. Right side, Darcy blocked. I guess the hands are just fine. Louis sends it back. Monster block from 23 in the black sleeveless top. 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Hawaii within 7, trying to get some momentum moving into set number two. Irvine takes the timeout. We will step aside as well. Set number one, here in our 2026 National Collegiate Men's Volleyball Championship. Hawaii with serve trailing 13, serving 20. This is Hawaii Volleyball on ESPN Honolulu.
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5: Tip Wells here. Welcome back here to Pauley Pavilion here. Set number one. It is all UC Irvine, the unseeded Anteaters, as they are hitting 500 so far, 7 of 12. Hawaii hitting 158. Combined 10 errors, 6 hitting, 4 serving. Down by as many as 11. Hawaii within 7 here. Tatushki out of the break. Serve goes wide as he misses, trying to paint that baseline to the right. Darcy to serve near side. Keeps it in play. Taken by Roar to a knee. Tight to the tape. Rosendahl tried to go over on 2. Right into the forehead of Micah Goss, who sends it back. It is an anteater block party. That is 7 total blocks for UCI here in set 1. First time these two teams played, Anteaters had 7 blocks in the entire match where they lost 3 love. Darcy serve off of Roar, pulls Rosendahl off the net, the bumps it high to the back row. D-ball, Tatrisky will slap it over, keeps it in play. Irvine in transition, the attack, rather the set from Costi, set over on 2, not called on the double. Here we go with Hawaii. To the middle, Jordan, wrists away, avoids the block, into the cross court it will go, 14 serving 22. Second ball from Cameron Costi, had a lot of spin, wasn't called on the double as it went over the net. Hawaii able to play through it, and get the point on the side out. As Louis Sakanoko hits the service box, 14 serving 22. Spin serve kept in play. Jokanovic, the first ball contact over into his Costi. Saved by Tatrisky. Rosenthal gives chase, runs out of room. 23 serving 14. Everything working here for UCI here in set 1. Again, if you're a Hawaii, just look to regroup heading into set number 2. Break the serve far side. Floats it in on the hybrid, taken there by Greenwich to his right. Rosenthal pushes it cross court. Roar on the attack. Cross court saved back by Brink. High and away. Left side of the set will go. Jokanovic through the double block. Irvine will have 10 set points here in the opening frame. UC Irvine has controlled the sets and they will have set point here serving 14. Brink hybrids it over, taken over there by Sakanoko. Bump set coming from Greenwich. High and away it will go. Left side, Roar tips it down the line. It will land in. Nice pokey shot there from Adrian Roar on that left side attack. As Kainoa Wayne off the bench here for Charlie's company. Appearance number 33 of the season for the sophomore from Kailua. 15 serving set point number 2. Spencer put in play, taken there by Jokanovic to his left. He'll get the set, left side pin off of Wade, out of bounds, the dig will go. Irvine in a rout. They take set number 1 by a score of 25-15. Cinderella, UC Irvine leading Hawaii in our best of 5 here for the national championship. 1-0 as Irvine takes the frame by a 10 spot, 25-15. We'll take a 2-minute break, come back with set number 2 on the other side. This is Rainbow Warrior Volleyball on ESPN Honolulu.
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5: The season here in 2026, UC Irvine takes the opening frame by 10 in a set that really wasn't that close at all to begin with. Hawaii had 7 hitting errors in the opening frame, 5 service errors as well, and for a team that was outblocked 7-1 in that opening frame, UC Irvine takes the set 25-15. Tip Wells here welcoming you back here from Pauley Pavilion. 4 kills from Andre Jokanovic, the AVCA newcomer of the year. 2 each from Trevor Clark and Andreas Brink. 2 aces, 1 service error, 5 digs. We mentioned the blocks, they had 7. Hawaii hit just 167 in that opening frame. 11 of 24, 7 hitting errors. Adrian Rohr goes 4 of 8, hits 375. Justin Todd, 2 swings, 2 errors, hitting negative 1,000. Travell Jordan, 3 of 3, hitting 1,000. As Hawaii making no lineup changes coming here into set number 2. Bose with 2 aces, 5 service errors, 4 digs, and 1 block. For Hawaii looking to hit the reset button here in set number 2. And if there is a positive here for Hawaii, the nice thing about volleyball, playing best 3 out of 5, as poorly as you play in one set, it is just that. It is only one set. So for Hawaii, have to be all in, regroup here into set number 2, and play off of this Hawaii crowd here inside the Pauley Pavilion. As we get ready here for set number 2, it'll be Micah Goss, the service line. Irvine up 1-0 as they took the frame. 25-15, serve off of Rohr. Here come the Bows. Rosenthal will flip it. D-ball to Trisky. Splits the block. Hawaii, their first lead of the match at 1-1. And it comes here in set 2. Finalists for ABC Player of the Year, 1 of 4. That being Rosenthal to the service line. High toss. Spencer taken there by Brink, back row. Irvine in transition, left side, tipped up by Jokanovic, diving dig by Rosenthal from Sakanoko, high and away, left side, Rohr, down the line, it is called out. It is called out, Hawaii wants a challenge. The bench for the Bows were very adamant, and they will challenge a touch here on that second point here in set number 2. Hawaii, 78. This will be their 78th challenge here in 2026. The Bows are 45 of 77 here on the season. Ball was ruled out of bounds This is a very quick challenge. Again, a dedicated replay official. After further review, a successful overturn. Hawaii wins the challenge, the lead for the Bows at 2-love. And credit the bench mob, staying active, staying engaged. And as soon as Irvine was awarded the point on the attack being hit long, everybody that's standing up for Hawaii, adamant, pleading their case to head coach Charlie Wade to issue the challenge. They do so, they're successful. Hawaii leads 2-love. Wills null serve, cross court, taken there by Aiken, pulls Kosti off the net. Left side, Jokanović off the hands, taken again there by Jokanović, diving dig, one hand by Greenwich. From Rosenthal, left side, Ward into the cross court, Brink pops it up. From Aiken, high and away, left side, Jokanović into the triple block, Irvine will recycle. Set her out, again Aiken, left side, Jokanović into the double block, Irvine keeps it alive yet again. Jokanović, a fourth opportunity, rips into the cross court. One serving two. UCI took the opening frame, 25-15, served down the line, taken there by Sakonoko from Rosenthal, high and away, left side, Petrisky goes off the hands, he goes high, flat, off the block, Petrisky scores, left side pin, 5 kills on 9 swings already here for KT-10. Coming off the performance this past Saturday, goes 14 of 28, hitting .286. Adrian Ward of the service line, Hawaii leads here early on, 3-1. Serve cross court again, taken there by Jokanović. Free ball over Sakonoko. Merci beaucoup to his fellow countryman, Roar. A 4-1 lead. Roar started it with a tough serve. Sakonoko closed it out on the overpass attack. Hawaii looking to just settle in here to this match, trailing by 1-0. Bows lead here, 4-1. Roar serve again, cross court off of Jokanović. Pulls Kosti off the net. High and away will go. Left side, Darcy. Over the triple block into the cross court. Goes 4-4. Area 4 on his side. Area 4 on Hawaii's side. As the 6'10", Will Darcy puts away his second kill. Irvine trailing here 2, serving 4. Jokanović puts it in play. Taken there by his fellow countryman, Roar. Rosenthal will flip it right side. Tetriski will tip it over. Diving dig there by Aiken. Kosti runs left side, Brink. Quick attack left side, cross court. Irvine trails here, 3, serving 4. And Andreas Brink, he's been the main difference maker for Irvine the last month or so. Slotted into that 0-2 position in place of Andon Kiriakou. Jokanović to serve, taken there by Greenwich. Nice 3-point pass to Rosenthal. Left side, Sakonoko. Goes off his right hand. It's hit wide. There was no touch. Linesman started to put her hand on top of the flag and then took it away. Ball appeared to have gone off the touch with the side spin, but it goes over the block, out of bounds, and Hawaii's early 3-point lead is gone. Tied at 4. Here's set 2. Jokanović to serve. Taken again there by Greenwich. Nice again. 3-point pass. Sakonoko. Left side. Cross court off the touch. Out of play. It will go. Louis sides out Hawaii. Bows lead 5-4 here, set 2. Sakonoko coming in, hitting on the season, 351, 3.17 kills per set. Top 20 in the country in hitting percentage. Top 50 in kills per set. Jordan the front line, Todd to serve. Splits the serve, receive, lands in for the ace. This is for JT9. That one brought to you by Southern Turf of Hawaii. They are real turf. You got it. I take it. No one has it. 29th ace of the season for Justin Todd. Hawaii leads 6-4. Todd again down the runway. High toss. Hand meets ball. Serve cross court. Pop the back row by Jokanović. Kosti to the middle. Clark rolls it over. It lands in. 5, serving 6. Third swing, third kill for Trevor Clark, who went off against Ball State on Saturday. Tied his career high, 14 kills. On 18 swings, had just one error hit, .688. Serve put in play, Bosch up by one. Petrisky, right side pin, grip and rip, down the line, finds the open floor. Petrisky heads back to the service line. Irvine will appear to challenge that last play.
16: Irvine is challenging call last play. Whether the ball
5: ball was ruled in. Irvine challenging that it was out. Well, as Irvine will issue their first challenge here tonight again, our final match of the 2026 regular season of the NCAA, our 2026 National Collegiate Men's Volleyball Championship here in Pauley Pavilion. After further review, a quick challenge determines the point will stay with Hawaii. An unsuccessful challenge by Irvine. They have two remaining. Hawaii's lead back up to two here in the second at seven, serving five. Trisky again to the service line, near side. Cross court will go, popped up by Aiken, be free ball over. Opportunity for the Bows. Rosenthal over on two. Setter's choice. Cross court. And it falls, 8-5, Hawaii in front. Nice mini run here from Trisky. Bows lead, 8-5. Trisky takes a little off the serve, keeps it in play. Taken there by Aiken, back row. The Bic, Jokanović off the block, and it lands just on the sideline for the double block. Turning the hands into the court. Hawaii records the block. Jordan along with Rosenthal. That block from Hawaii brought to you by Stay Fit, Hawaii Physical Therapy. Get fit, stay fit, always one-to-one care. Bust out those roof towels. Hawaii leads 9-5. Petrisky again to serve. Just over the net. Aiken the reception. Free ball over. Jordan on the overpass to Rosenthal. The Bic roar off the block. Tight to the tape. Irvine keeps it alive. Ball. Free ball over. Rosenthal goes 5-hole on Jokanović. Timeout Irvine. Shaka's up. After getting blitzed in round number one, Hawaii gets off the Terraflex to begin set number two. And the lead is five. Hawaii has doubled up UCI here in the second frame. 10 serving five. Irvine has called for time. We'll take it as well. This is Hawaii Volleyball on ESPN Honolulu.
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5: Here in set number 2, a different story for Hawaii, the Bows. They're hitting 583, 8 of 12 offensively, just one hitting error, siding out 66% off a first ball contact. Hawaii has had a couple of service runs from Rosenthal as well as Trisky. And it was Christian who had a couple of those in the match against Long Beach on Saturday, helping Hawaii win set 3 and 4. Right now the Bows up 10-5, a 4-0 scoring run. After Irvine calling the early timeouts. And 25-15, Irvine led wire-to-wire in the opening frame in Hawaii's offense. Well, it was stuck on the 405, as many of us have been the last couple of days here in Los Angeles. Measure distance traveled in time, not mileage. Back to play as Trotrisky served. Cross-court, it's in! It's ruled an ace. Ace for the Bulgarian. Back-to-back aces in, rather, aces in this turn of two for Trotrisky. Not going back-to-back. Hawaii leads 11-5 as he ends his own run. Serve into the net. But a nice run from the Bulgarian. Hawaii leads, is back down to five here at six, serving 11. as Tetriski has his jersey ripped. He pulled a Sakanoko from last year after the service error goes into the net. Tetriski pulled his jersey at the collar, and he's going to have to play the rest of his sets as he's got the collar part of the jersey ripped. Looking like Louis Sakanoko from a year ago. Darcy's hybrid serve off of Rohr, free ball over. Here comes Irvine to the left side. Brink misses it wide. An opportunity for Irvine goes by the wayside as the Danish left side freshman Brink sends it wide right. Louis Sakanoko to the service line. Hawaii has doubled up Irvine here in set two. 12 serving six. High toss from Louis. Serve goes long. Didn't quite snap the wrist. Well beyond the baseline for the service error. And already for Hawaii, four aces, but seven service errors. Hawaii had 18 in the win on Saturday. Hybrid serve taken by Greenwich to his left. Rosenthal with options. The 30 set. Sakanoko off the tape. Slowed it down. Backward save there by Brink. High and away. The set will go left side. Jokanovic rolls it over. Tetriski there on the save. Rosenthal high and away. Left side. Rohr. Double blocked. Kosti along with Micah Goss. Already for Micah Goss. That is now five blocks. Came in this week averaging 0.6 per set. Saw it, his numbers go down here in 2026 after a breakthrough freshman campaign. Serve taken there by Greenwich. White leads by four. To the D ball. Tetriski off hands, out of bounds. Jokanovic was a little bit late on the block attempt. Tetriski finds the hands of the freshman for Irvine, Jokanovic. And the tool shot off the block and out of play. The ball will go. Seventh kill for Tetriski on 12 swings, hitting 417. Jordan with the float serve down the line and will go. Middle attack, Goss off the shoulder. Chicken wing dig there by Sakanoko. Tetriski left side, Rohr down the line. Touched the backer by 23 in the white sleeveless top. Adrian, Andreas Brink can't control it. Rohr the kill left side. Boys lead back up to six here. 14 serving eight. Irvine hitting 379 so far for the match. Hawaii at 300. As Irvine's trainer coming onto the Terraflex and will administer some tape to the left hand there of Will Darcy. Both trainers getting significant work so far here tonight, or this afternoon rather, as we close in on the 5 o'clock hour here local time. Serve receive goes Jokanovic, Aiken, Brink. Statistically, one of the top two receiving teams in the country. Jordan with the float serve. Bows up 14-8. Drink the reception. High ball left side. Jokanovic into the wall of Manoa. Justin Todd along with Trent Rosenthal. Monster block for the Bows. 15-8. Halfway through the frame. Bows up a touchdown and an extra point. Jordan floats it over again down the line. Brink the reception. Kosti runs D-ball. Darcy through the block off of Sakanoko and a souvenir into the crowd about eight rows up. Nine serving 15. Night number two for Darcy against the Bows. 13 of 31. Night one went 14 of 35. As he will stay in the back row. 6'10 senior opposite from Brisbane, Queensland in Australia. Goss to serve, keeps it in play. Sakanoko with a nice reception. The Bic, Louis off hands. Bows recycle. Rohr to Rosenthal. Try to attack it over on two. And in doing so, goes right into the hands of Trevor Clark. Who looks right through the net at the Duke. Irvine trails here. 10 serving 15 here, set two. UCI up one set to none, 25-15 in the opener. Goss the serve off of Rohr into the net. Bose can't fish it out. It's an ace for Goss. 26th ace of the season for Micah Goss. Two here tonight. Irvine, who has trailed by as many as seven. They're within four here in set number two. Head coach Charlie Wade calls for time. We will take it as well. Irvine on a 3-0 run here in set two. Back to the service line. Micah Goss will go. Irvine down 11, serving 15 here in set two. UCI up in the match, 1-0. 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
1: Programming reminder, following our broadcast here from Pauley Pavilion, we'll send things over back to our studios for an abbreviated version of Pacheco and Hart on a Monday afternoon. Currently here in set number two, Hawaii leads by four. Irvine on serve as they are down here, 11 serving 15 here in set number two. For the match, Irvine hitting 355, Hawaii at 262. Irvine has scored the last three on the serve here from Micah Goss. Already here tonight with two service aces. War, Sakanoko, Greenwich on serve, receive. None of the three will receive it as that ball goes out of bounds. Beyond the end line for the service error. Tread Rosenthal to the service line. Hawaii leads here 16, serving 11. Rosenthal near side, hand meets ball, served just over the net. Brink pops it up from Costi. D ball coming. Darcy off the block, covers his own attack. Irvine will get a swing this time left side. Jokanovic off the hands. Rosenthal the one-handed save. Sakanoko will keep it alive on the bump. Roar goes high, flat, into the cross court, and finds it in the open floor. 17, serving 11. Floor wiper came on the Terraflex. Louis says, give me the towel. We'll all take care of the housekeeping duties. Adrian Ward now 7 kills, 14 swings. Hawaii back up by a half dozen. 17 serving 11. The fourth captain and the Duke to the service line. Cross court off of Aiken. Shanked. Kept in play somehow. Irvine gets a swing. Kept the play there off the dig by Sakanoko. The middle. Todd. Hawaii rolling. 18, serving 11. It's been a tale of two sets. And so far, the good juju has been on the left side of the court in front of our broadcast position. Irvine won that opening frame on the left side by 10. Currently, Hawaii up here in set two by 7. 18, serving 11. Rosenthal serve taken there by Brink, back row. Costi runs the middle. Clark, diving dig, back row, one hand there by Sakanoko. Bows in transition to Trisky down the line. Kept alive, Aiken on the dig. Jokanovic in the cross court. Sakanoko the save. Roar will paint it over off the touch there by Aiken. Jokanovic has a soft block onto Trisky. Irvine recycles. Aiken, high ball. Left side. Jokanovic chips it off the block out of bounds. Block took the cross courts. Jokanovic waited to the last second to just chip it off the outer edge of the hands of the Trisky. As the AVCA newcomer of the year puts down his seventh kill. Costi to serve far side. Rolled over, taken by Greenwich to his left. To the right side, War. Off the hands of Aiken. Rather, off the hands of Brink, back row. Today, Magnifique there from AR7, 19-12. Hawaii signs out first ball. Front line of Sakanoko to Trisky and Todd. Hawaii leads here, 19-12, set two, going left to right. Roar takes the loft, rolls the serve and play. Jokanovic the first touch. He'll get the set left side, rather right side pin. Off the hands of Todd and Sakanoko. Irvine signs out first ball. 13 serving 19 here, set two. Jokanovic 7 kills. Adrian Roar with a match high 8. Tetrisky right behind him with 7. Spencer taken by Greenwich. Nice three-point pass into the air to Rosenthal. Left side, Louie. Coming in hot. Into the cross court. 20 serving 13. Finn Kearney off the bench here for Charlie's Company. Bows to the green zone. 20 serving 13. And again, as poorly as Hawaii played, give Irvine credit in that opening frame. For as poorly as Hawaii played in set one, it was just that. One set. Kearney to the service line. Keeps it in play. Aiken the first touch. Bows up 7. Left side. Brink. Blocked. And roofed. Travell Jordan will get credit for the jump. But that was all Kirsten Tetrisky. And the monster block. 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Get fit, stay fit. Always one-to-one care. 21 looking at 13. Kearney serve off the tape. Back on Hawaii's side. Irvine comes in averaging 2.03 blocks per set. They are out blocking Hawaii here 9-4. This after what Hawaii did to Long Beach State on Saturday. Out blocked the beach 14.5-6.

0: Trevor Clark floats it in play, cross court, Sakonoko the reception. Tetriski, right side pin, the tip shot, it will land in. Heady play there from the sophomore from Sofia. 22 looking at 14. Shades of Foul championship point for Hawaii was converted on Saturday. Maybe not to the extent of Rosenthal going off the court almost to keep the ball alive. But Tetriski able to put the ball down on the attack in the cross court. Gets a serve and play, Bose up by 8. Through the middle comes Micah Goss. Off the hands of Jordan, out of bounds. Serving sub will come in here for UC Irvine and in Kiriaku. 6'2 junior from Ajax Northwest in Ontario. Is in the Canadian national team pipeline. Was one of the starters for UCI and has seen his role diminished over the last few weeks. 15 serving, 22 serve off the tape, taken there by Roar. To the middle, Jordan, the hang and bang. Block took angle, Jordan went cross body, 23-15. All smiles there for Travell Jordan. Hawaii back in front by a standman, 23 serving 15. Hawaii's front three, Jordan, Rosenthal, and Roar. Sakonoko to the service line, off the tape, Aiken the run through reception. Costi with options, the Vic, Jokanovic the tip shot, diving dig there by Greenwich. Rosenthal the middle, Jordan tips it over, save back row. Brink from the left side, over the block, saved by Hawaii. Greenwich will free ball it over. UCI in transition, the Vic, rather the middle attack to Goss, paints the baseline. 16 serving 23. Big West knows they will get their sixth national championship since they sponsored the sport back in the 2018 season. This the third meeting in the final between Big West members. Serve down the line, taken over there by Sakonoko. High and away, left side, Roar, double blocked. Goss along with Costi. Irvine with 10 blocks to Hawaii's 4. 17 serving 23. Floats are taken over Heather by Greenwich. High ball, left side, Roar off the leg of 5 and White. Darcy, souvenir into the crowd. Hawaii's fans on their feet for set points. Second set has been tied just once. It has been all Hawaii here in the second after getting run off the Terraflex in the opener. Set point serving 17. High toss from Wade. Spin serve off of Aiken. Pulls Costi off the net. High ball. Left side. Jokanovic off the hands. Sakonoko with the touch. Can't control it. Out of bounds it will go. We play on here in set two. 18 serving set point number two. First meeting between these two teams. Back on April 3rd. Down the 405 at the Brand. Went 5. 18-16. Hawaii in the fifth. Night number two, a Hawaii 3-0 sweep. Hawaii has won 23 of the last 25 meetings in this series. Goss to serve, keeps it in play. Sakonoko with a diving reception. To the D ball, it will go to Trisky. Into the cross court. We will play at least four sets here in Pauley. After getting run off the Terraflex in set one, the number two overall seed in the tournament gets off the Terraflex. And they answer in a very strong way. They take that second frame by 7. 25-18. Ball game here in Pauley. As our best of 5 now becomes a best 2 out of 3. After Hawaii losing that opening frame, 25-15. Good answer by Hawaii in the second. Only one tie. Hawaii pretty much controlled the set as the Bows hit 4-19 in the frame, and they take the second set by 7, 25-18. We'll take a 2-minute timeout, come back with set number 3 on the other side. This is Hawaii Volleyball on ESPN Honolulu.
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